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2: 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Today's question's all about bottle in the title. And this is Lenka and Sad Songs.

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0: Adam says, I'm just on my way and have a request. Can you play the song Somebody Loves You by Whiteside? Whiteside it is. In fact, it reminds me of a nice day in London recently, and my good lady wife, Maggie, loves it as well. Well, I'm hoping he's talking about the record. Hopefully you too enjoy this one. Thanks for getting in touch.

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Somebody Else Loves You. 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And you better get your pen and paper handy, because you're going to need it after this.

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1: Mal Wayne plays the best music on your favourite station. Have you got your pen and paper ready? It's question time at tea time. So play along and see how many right answers you can get.
2: Well, today's question time is all about bottle in the title. Not bottle down the pub. You just need to put 10 on your sheet, 1 to 10. And then Fred will be waiting.
3: Yes, I'm waiting for you to tell me your answers so I can read them out and we can confer with us then.
2: Also, we'll give you the number 10. We'll give you a recap of all 10, just in case you've missed any. And at tea time, we'll give you those answers so you can bring them out, put them on your sheet and confer every answer with me then, making sure you get them all right.
1: Are you ready to win? Then let's begin.

0: Hello, Alfred. What are you popped open for?
1: Well, I thought I'd bring you a bottle of water, especially as you're doing a bottle quiz.
0: Thanks, Alfred.
1: You're welcome. Catch you a bit later.
0: And the hot water and lemon will be good when you bring me up next one.
1: Oh, I'll do that one as well.
0: Thanks, Fred. So the first one we got for you is Empty Bottle. Probably be that when I've drunk my water. It is by Marmalade. It came from the album Loving Things in 1968. All you got to do is tell me where the group come from. And here's Marmalade singing Empty Bottles. Especially if we drunk one.

Let's have a look at number two then. Bottle of Wine. Well, we'll get one of those when we're going to have something for dinner. Is a song by... Well, it was popularised by the Fireballs. They're an American rock and roll group who released their version in 1967. But Bottle of Wine is a song originally written and recorded in 1963. All you got to do is tell me who wrote the song originally. Put it on your sheet at number two. But here's the Fireballs version. Get that bottle of wine out.

0: I've bought you a drink this time.
1: Great! It's glad to have you back, matey.
0: Well, it's glad to be back. I've got a bit of gossip to tell you.
1: Oh, when are you going to tell me that?
0: Later.
1: Oh, you've been busy then.
0: Well, I had a listen back to the log tapes, and my good brother, he didn't fall asleep once.
1: No, he was awake most of the time, and he was jumping in every minute.
0: Yes, he was a bit bolshy.
1: Bolshy?
0: Well, you know what I mean. He was taking over.
1: Well, he didn't take over.
0: No, you put him in his place. But it did sound good, though.
1: Well, you can take over, too.
0: Well, that may be funnier than you think.
1: Hey?
0: We got a plan afoot, me and Frederick.
1: Then you mean Frederick and I?
0: Yes, I mean Frederick and I. We got a plan coming for the next time that you have to disappear.
1: What do you mean? I haven't disappeared once yet in the whole year I've been doing this.
0: No, but you've been doing it a lot longer than a year.
1: Well, yeah, I have, but not on this station.
0: I know what you mean. You've been doing it at least 38 years that I can count.
1: Well, count them on your fingers, can you? On your toes?
0: No, on my wings.
1: Anyway, what have you got for us?
0: Well, good listener, it's time for this.
2: Here comes the answer. But you need to tell Fred the question.
0: Today's answer is PC Plod.
1: The policeman, PC Plod. Oh, that's an interesting. I wonder what the question might be.
0: Well, I'll give you a better clue.
1: When will you do that exactly?
0: Well, I'll tell you that near the 30-minute challenge. And I noticed from the 30-minute challenge, you won it.
1: Yes, I did.
0: I'll have to be careful with you today, then. We don't want you winning it again.
1: Well, certainly not.
0: Anyway, I'll catch you a bit later.
1: Catch you then.
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0: Time to look at number three then. Genie in a Bottle is a song by Christina Aguilera. It was released in 1999 as the lead single from her self-titled debut album. The song became a huge success and helped propel Aguilera's career to stardom. It topped the charts in several countries, including the United States, and earned Aguilera a Grammy nomination. But what was the nomination for? Put it on your sheet of number three. Time to let the genie out of the bottle.
1: Yes, if he was going to let me brother out again, he could be called the genie.
0: You never know, he might be.

0: All you got to do is tell me what Grammy nomination she was nominated for.
1: You can't say that very easy, can you?
0: What's that?
1: Grammy nomination.
0: Well, you've done it for me, thank you.
1: That's all right.

Let's have a look at number four then. When you bring a bottle of wine to your loved one, it might be red, it might be white. The next one is Bottle of Red Wine. He's sung by Eric Clapton from his 1970 album titled Eric Clapton's Bottle of Red Wine. It was written by two writers. All you have to do is tell me who the two writers that wrote A Bottle of Red Wine. And here it is with Eric Clapton playing it, and it shows you how good his guitarist is, being a good guitarist.

0: Hello, Fred.
1: Yeah, I brought the jukebox in for you.
0: Have you? Have you fixed it, then?
1: What do you mean?
0: Well, it was broken.
1: Was it?
0: Yes, your good brother decided to take out the cogs outside and then he put them all back in the wrong order and they sound atrocious.
1: Why did he do that, then?
0: Well, he said he made it nicer.
1: I didn't know that. Why didn't you tell me this morning when I was in the studio?
0: Yes, I should have done. I just forgot it. You know what it's like. It got so much going on. We didn't know.
1: Yes, loads going on. But I'll fix it tomorrow. I'll have a listen now and see what you're talking about.
0: Well, you'll hear it. It'll be terrible. Anyway, is it all done?
1: Yes, I've loaded the jukebox up. And of course, you've got 12-second intro to tell our good listeners what it's called.
0: Oh, it must be time for this then.

0: The best music on your favourite station. Let's see which record is behind today's mystery number. And today, that number is...
1: Number 10.
2: Well, Fred, you have a listen to this.
3: Oh, my goodness. What's he going to hear?
2: I don't know. It sounds terrible. Oh, I recognise this one. It's the Governor, Frank Sinatra. And for once in my life,

Right, let's talk about number five. Jim Croce was an American singer-songwriter who achieved fame in the 1970s with one of his most popular songs, Time in a Bottle. Of course, that one complies to the bottles in the title. It was released in 1973. The song became a posthumous hit after Croce's untimely death in a plane crash the same year. The song's popularity skyrocketed after it appeared in a film, reaching number one on the Billboard Hot 100 charts. After it was featured in this 1973 film, all you've got to do is tell me, what was the film called? Put it on your sheet. At number five, here's Time in a Bottle.

What was the film that this came from? Let's have a look at number six then. Whiskey Bottle by Uncle Tupelo was an American alternative country band formed in the late 1980s. They were known for blending the elements of punk, rock, folk and country music. But it was actually a cover of a song originally written and recorded by what band? Put that down on your sheet of number six. But here's Uncle Tupelo's version, Whiskey Bottle.

0: Uncle Tupelo there and Whiskey Bottle. But who is the original writer and recorded it? Put it on your sheet. It was a band. At number six. Well, looking outside the window and we're seeing what's going on, we better get Fred up to find out.
1: Hey!

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1: Well, today we're going to have sunny spells and showers throughout the day. Showers are heaviest in the east with the risk of hail and thunder. Cool in the breeze, but warm in sheltered sunshine.
2: It's a bit cold out there. I've had to put my jumper on.
1: Well, you could have put the heating on.
2: Well, this time of year, I don't think so.
1: No, maybe not.
2: Anyway, I'll catch you a bit later.
1: Catch you then.

Right, number seven, the next one, interestingly, is called Message in a Bottle by the Police. There's an interesting story about this. When Sting, the lead vocalist and bassist of the Police, wrote the song, he was inspired by a true event. He had recently moved into London and was feeling isolated and lonely. One day, he came across a message in a bottle on the beach, which had been thrown into the sea by a stranded castaway. The incident sparked his imagination and led him to write the iconic song Message in a Bottle. The song became a huge hit for the Police and is considered one of their signature tracks. All you have to do is tell me what year it was released. And it sounds like this.

0: Hello, Fred. What are you doing up here again?
1: Well, I've got to give you a report.
0: Your brother will go mad with that.
1: He will. Well, the report is this, that we've had a few answers in now.
0: All right. Who have we had the answers in from?
1: Well, out of the seven, Graham, Don, Rachel, Raquel.
0: Raquel?
1: Well, it could be Del Boy's girlfriend, but I don't think so. And Del.
0: Oh, well, they all got seven right.
1: Yes, and all of these got at least one wrong. It was Grace, Gina, Gillian, and Denise, and Steve.
0: Oh, so they got those wrong.
1: Yes.
0: Thanks, Fred, for that. Right, the last one we're going to do in this hour, number eight for you. The song to do with our theme of bottles is called Bottle Up. It's a song by the American singer and songwriter Sarah Bareilles. It was released as the second single from Sarah Bareilles' debut studio album in 2008. All you got to do is tell me what that studio album was called.

0: Feature story news in Washington, I'm Nick Harper. Israel and Iran have pulled back after trading military strikes in what's been described as the most serious confrontation since the April ceasefire. It's threatened to drag the wider region towards a full-scale war. President Donald Trump on social media told them both to stop shooting. The White House says diplomacy remains its preferred path. Israeli Prime Minister Benjamin Netanyahu ordered his strikes on Iran despite a phone call with President Trump, who had urged him not to strike Iran and to allow more time for negotiations. Ever since Blake Sifton reports from Tel Aviv.
1: 2 months after

0: Israel and the United States, and Iran signed this ceasefire deal 2 months to the day. We are now back on the cusp of full-scale war. This all began around 10 p.m. last night when Iran fired ballistic missiles, 11 missiles, at targets in northern Israel in response to an attack earlier in the day in which Israel targeted apartment buildings in Beirut's southern suburb. Then Israel responded and with strikes in Iran. And then this morning we've had several more rounds.
1: Chinese President Xi Jinping has arrived in North Korea on his first official trip to the country since 2019. As part of the two-day visit, he's meeting with the North Korean leader Kim Jong-un, as FSN's Laura Westbrook reports.
2: Chinese President Xi Jinping's trip to North Korea comes after he received U.S. President Donald Trump and Russia's Vladimir Putin for talks separately in Beijing. China's foreign ministry says President Xi and North Korea's Kim Jong-un will exchange views on bilateral relations and issues of common concern. Ahead of Xi's arrival, Kim Jong-un's powerful sister said North Korea's nuclear weapons program was the line of no retreat. Experts say that for President Xi, one goal of the trip is to reassert sway over a partner that has grown closer to Russia since its invasion of Ukraine, providing Moscow with troops in the war. For Kim Jong-un, having President Xi visit is a propaganda win.
1: India's commerce minister says the India-US trade deal is on track and isn't being threatened by the US proposing fresh 12.5% tariffs on countries including India. FSN's Ishan Garg tells us more from New Delhi.
3: Commerce Minister Piyush Goyal has brushed aside concerns over newly proposed U.S. tariffs affecting India-U.S. trade deal. U.S. Office of Trade Representatives is proposing 12.5% new levies on imports from countries such as India, China and Bangladesh, calling their trade practices unfair. Goyal says the investigation is actually targeted towards one particular country, hinting that Washington's new measures could be aimed at China. U.S. Trade Envoy Jamieson Greer is likely to visit India later this month, and there are expectations that an interim deal could be finalized by July. Ishan Garg, New Delhi.
1: From Bureaus Worldwide, this is FSN.
4: With FSN Spotlight, I'm Simon Marks. Today, the fury in Europe over comments made by US Defense Secretary Pete Hegseth. He was speaking in Normandy on Saturday at commemorations marking the 82nd anniversary of D-Day, and in an inflammatory address, accused today's European governments of allowing their beaches to be stormed by what he called an invasion of dangerous ideologies, a reference to the Trump administration's belief that civilization in Europe is threatened by mostly Islamic migrants. Tobias Elwood is a former British government minister and former soldier.
5: It's sadly what we've come to expect, both of Hegseth himself and, I'm afraid, of the current US administration. It all goes against the entire spirit of what the D-Day landings were all about. The sense of unity, of purpose, of like-minded nations coming together, not just to stand up for tyranny, but to do more than that, to lay the foundations of a new global order designed to prevent future authoritarian states from exerting force to expand their spheres of influence. We now have an American president that is choosing to go against what every other president has done since the war and return to isolationism, now treating Europe as a competitor.
4: The row came on the same day that the British government condemned US Vice President J.D. Vance for blaming immigration for the murder of a white British student in southern England. With FSN Spotlight, I'm Simon Marks.
1: And the main news again, Israel and Iran have pulled back after trading military strikes, with Donald Trump telling both countries to stop shooting and allow diplomacy to prevail. The Chinese President Xi Jinping has arrived in North Korea for a two-day visit. He's meeting with the North Korean leader Kim Jong-un. And India's commerce minister says that the India-US trade deal is on track despite new tariffs being put in place by the US. That's Feature Story News, Nick Harper reporting.
6: Your programme, I wonder if you can play me a request. It's Mike from Westcliff-on-Sea. Essex, and I'd like to hear something by the Pet Shop Boys. Your choice, either Go West or West End Girls. Or if you can't play that, how about something by the band Go West? Thank you. Have a program. Bye-bye.
7: Right, Fred, you got to read that one out, matey.
8: I was hoping that Mike could have done it for us. So he wants anything possibly by the Pet Shop Boys. Weasting Girls. It's Mike from Weastcliff.
7: Yes.
8: Or he wanted something by Gweast.
7: Yes, he did. Well, I think we'll go with the Pet Shop Boys. Thanks for reading it out, Frederick.
8: Frederick? That's not me.
7: Yes, I've gotten used to calling him that.
8: Anyway, here's the Pet Shop Boys read Weasting Girls.
7: Thanks, Mike, for getting in touch. And giving Fred a run for his money.

Let's have a look at number 9 then. Bottle Up and Go is a traditional blues song by John Lee Hooker. Often known simply as Hooker, Hooker recorded Bottle Up and Go in 1961 from his album. All you got to do is tell me what was the album called. And the song sounds like this.

0: I tell you what, Mal.
1: Yes?
0: I'm not going to Hooker's house.
1: Why?
0: Well, you heard what he said. His mum caught a chicken and she thought it was a duck and put it on the table just for luck.
1: Yes, you don't want to go there then?
0: Certainly not.
1: Anyway, last but not least, thanks, Fred.
0: You're welcome.
1: Mickey Wax song Bottle of Jack was released in 2016. Mickey is an American pianist and guitarist and singer and songwriter to boot. All you need to know is what name is he also known by? So not only is he known by Mickey Wax, what is his other name he's known by? And here's Bottle of Jack. We'll do a recap of all 10 after this.

Mickey Wax and Bottle of Jack. All you got to do is tell me what Mickey Wax is known by, his other name. Put it on your sheet of number 10.

0: time to do a recap. Number one, Empty Bottles by Marmalade. Where did the group come from? Number two, Bottle of Wine, popularised by Fireballs. But who was the original writer of the song? Number three, Genie in a Bottle, Christina Aguilera. What Grammy nomination was she up for? Number four, Bottle of Red Wine by Eric Clapton. Who were the two writers that wrote the song? Number five, Jim Croce. What was the film in 1973 that made him a popular hit with this song? Number seven, Whiskey in a Bottle by Uncle Tupelo. Who was the original singer and original writer who wrote the song? Recorded it. It was a band. What was their name? Number eight, Bottle Up by Sarah Bareilles. What was the album that that song came from? Number nine, Bottle Up and Go. Traditional blues song by John Lee Hooker. Known as Hooker. What was the album that was from? Number 10, Mickey Wax. He's got another name. Put it down the sheet at number 10. What is his name? Wait a bit of standby for that featured year. Coming up next, don't go anywhere. And in this year,
1: 1995,
0: the unnamed Galileo spacecraft arrives at planet Jupiter. And at the same time in this year,
1: 1995,
0: Cher was singing all about walking down in Memphis. Probably watching out for that unmanned spacecraft.

And in this year, 1995, DVD optical disc storage media format is announced. And at the same time, in this year, 1995, Deep Blue Something was singing all about breakfast in Tiffany's.

0: Blue Something and Breakfast in Tiffany's. Sounds like a great idea, doesn't it? Buy some jewellery along the way. Well, in this year,
1: 1995,
0: in southern France, a network of caves are discovered that contain paintings and engravings that are 17,000 to 20,000 years old. And at the same time in this year,
1: 1995,
0: the Lighthouse family was singing all about Lifted. Don't forget Soap Watch coming up next.

0: That's the Lighthouse Family and Lifted. We'll leave the featured year for another day. Bring out another one next time. And it's time now. Prime Suspect. Proposal. Murder. Mugging and Panic. Sleeping Pills. And Divorce. All the headlines.
1: It's Soap Watch for all the latest on EastEnders, Coronation Street and Emmerdale. Don't miss it.
0: Coronation Street last week, Dee Dee let slip to Adam about Bobby stitching up Daniel and making him the prime suspect in Lauren's murder case. After Bethany tells Craig about Ellie, he calls on a sex worker only to find that she's gone. Abby online trolls repost a video. At the first ever meeting, Joel's parents are not too impressed with Dee Dee, but they don't stop Joel from proposing. Toya discovers she's been sued by an institute because of her negative post. But Liam remains under Rowan's spell. Toya is arrested for the murder after the body of the baby is found in the park, and she is soon suspect in Rowan's reported her. This week, Nick pleads with Leanne to cut ties with Rowan. Who will she choose? An incident at number one leaves the Barlows panicking. Right, EastEnders last week. In a week of Annalise mugging, Cindy and George go over to the CCTV footage. And Cindy makes a move on her ex, but who sees? After Vinny swears to Ravi that he has forgiven Nish, he later meets Suki to discuss the plan to reclaim the family empire. George offers to help Junior with his business deal. After Whit refuses to forgive her, Bianca hits the bottle and picks up Reese, who insists Sonia must chuck her out. As Junior's future is thrown into chaos, he takes up George's offer. And this week, huge news shocks Sharon. Bianca deals out an ultimatum. More like an ultimatum. After making a big discovery and Kim returns to Walford,

0: Camberdale last week. At the hospital, Dawn is in bits because her baby son Evan's temperature is on the rise. Billy breaks down to Will, admitting he's terrified at the prospect of trying to keep Evan away from the germs. Linda's heart sinks when Kane gives Samson his seal of approval, meaning the lad's plan to drive around Europe is on. Will flips when Rose offers Dawn some sleeping pills. Later, Rose and Ruby meet there to discuss their secret plan to ruin Kim. Marlon fears Rona has made another big decision without him. He's left wondering whether to file for divorce. In the hide, things turn violent as Josh turns on Matty and shoves pal Samson onto the knife, which Matty is holding, causing Samson to be stabbed. And this week, Ruby's consumed with guilt about Ethan and wants to confess. Vinny and Gabby go on a date, but are they a match? And we're going to find out now from Fred what he's been watching over the weekend. Well, Fred, what have you been up to the weekend?
1: Well, Mel, we've been watching Open Black on ITVX.
0: Oh, that's unusual. You normally watch it on Netflix or one of the others.
1: Yes, but on ITVX, it's really good. It has 5 seasons and it's about a woman who has been cloned.
0: Oh, like you might be if we get another one like you.
1: Really?
0: No, joking.
1: She is slowly finding out there is more than one of her, but someone is in and out to kill them all. Oh, by the way.
0: Oh, yes.
1: Thanks for cutting the grass on Saturday, Mel. Penny was so pleased she asked me and Frederick to win some more challenges, as she has a list of jobs that need doing around the house.
0: Well, hopefully I won't be doing them.
1: But you never know in the 30-minute challenge if you lose.
0: This is very true. Well, we better find out what a little answer to the quiz you were giving us a bit earlier after this. Let's have some of that then.

0: Have you got the question yet in Fred's quiz?
1: Well, the answer I gave you was PC Plod.
2: Yes. Some people wrote in, you know, and said it was to do with the fact that they young policemen as a mickey take.
1: No, it's not that. It's to do with stories.
2: Ooh.
1: That's the only clue I'm going to give you. And, good listener, it's time for this.
0: Join in with Mal Wayne on the 30-Minute Challenge, right here on your favourite radio station. And see how many you get right.
1: Well, this is a lot of fun because Mal's been losing the challenges and I've been winning them.
2: But then you've also lost a couple.
1: Yes, because I had to help with Frederick, as that was one of our losing points.
2: It was. So today, if you lose, what will it be, do you think?
1: Well, you tell me.
2: Well, if you lose, I think you've got to go around and you've got to clear up all the filing cabinets in the studio for a week.
1: A week? It's going to take a month. There's a huge amount of filing in your cabinets.
2: Yes.
1: Well, if you lose the challenge, you have to go around and, you know, you saw Penny's shed.
2: Yes. What a mess it was too.
1: Well, there you go. That'll be your challenge, to clear up the mess.
2: Okay. Are you going to go up for my challenge if I agree then? Would I agree it?
1: Well, if you agree, so will I.
2: Great. What have you got for our listener then?
1: Well, for our listener, you have to work out this clue to the record and we have to listen to hear the actual year because we don't know what it is, whether it's going to be winning for me.
2: Or winning for me.
1: So, this one is for you. A man says every time he gets in the kitchen, when he rattles the pans, he can't stop dancing.
2: Oh, I wonder what that song is. We'll find out.
3: What will happen next?
0: Music. Through the decades. The best music. 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Afternoons with Mal Wayne.

0: it looks like the actual numbers are going up.
1: Well, I think we didn't do it. You didn't actually shuffle it, did you?
0: Oh, no.
1: Put them all back inside. Leave that one out and just shuffle them around.
0: Okay. There you go. Oh, this one is a girl goes to a makeup party.
1: Oh, that's nice. Was there a lot of girls there doing the makeup then?
0: Yes, there was a lot of them. And she says to the host, always when I put the makeup on, there's always...
1: Yes, what?
0: Well, there's always a something behind my painted smile.
1: What does she mean exactly?
0: Well, we'll find out, and we're listening to see if the featured ear is going to come up.
1: We are.
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3: Things that make you go, hmm. Things that make you go, hmm.
1: Giving it a good shuffle.
4: 1969.
1: Oh, not that one then. It must be this. Well, it's moving up in the right direction, Fred.
0: 1969, who knows?

That's the Everly Brothers. And behind the Page's smile, for the girl at the makeup party. This is always a story behind that painted smile.

0: next one I've got for you is a man has lost his job.
1: Why is that?
0: Well, he was made a bit redundant.
1: Did they pay him out?
0: No, they just said, we don't need you anymore. You haven't been here that long, so goodbye.
1: Well, what's that to do with his girlfriend?
0: Well, the problem was his girlfriend asked him to go out for a slap-up meal.
1: Oh, well, he can't afford it, can he?
0: No, so he said to her, I can't give you anything but my love. That's all I've got. I've got no money, so you have to accept me for what I am.
1: Oh, well, what does she say?
0: Well, she agreed, I think.
1: What do you mean? You wrote it?
0: I did, but that's what I'm putting it down to.
1: What song are we talking about, and will it be the featured year?
2: You're listening to Mal Wayne, playing the best music on your favourite station through the decades.
3: 1975!
1: 20 years out, not quite the featured year we want.
0: Well, there's still hope for you yet. Or there's hope for me.

0: What's the next one, Fred?
1: Well, the next one is Al decides to go to Spain for a holiday.
0: All right, yeah, that's nice of him. What, does he take his friends and stuff?
1: Yes, he went with a few friends, and they all decide to go out to this public house.
0: What, a nice public house in Spain?
1: Yes, it was run by the Spanish.
0: Well, of course, if it was in Spain, it would be. What was it called, this pub?
1: Well, it was called Maz.
0: Oh, okay. Was there a lot of tapas and stuff in it?
1: Well, there was a lot of lovely food and lots of things to eat, so they had a good time.
0: Oh, I wonder what that song is then. And remember,
1: we'll be listening at the year to see if it's in the featured year or not.
2: Mal Wayne in the afternoon. Playing the best music through the decades.

0: Know that one?
1: You've only got two to go, and I might win again.
0: You never know. I might win.

0: That's Randy Crawford. Malaz.
1: Malaz. Don't you mean Hermes? You were turning around, weren't you?
0: I was, yeah.

0: Well, we have to get a move on. We've only got a couple more, and we haven't got to the featured year yet. I could still win.
1: You could, or I might win and last pip the post.
0: We'll have to find out. So, how about this? There's a man goes a treasure hunt in London.
1: Oh, what's he looking for exactly?
0: Well, of course, he's looking for treasure. And one of the questions...
1: All right.
0: ...says, where did Sherlock Holmes live?
1: Oh, does he find the answer?
0: Yes, he does. But what is the record we're referring to?
1: We'll be listening up to see if it's the featured year.
2: Hey, now, look alive. Everything lights up. It make you want to shout. You talk about happiness. That's what we're talking about. The money won't bring you happiness, but we know we'll...
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0: Feature story news in Washington. I'm Nick Harper. Israel and Iran have pulled back after trading military strikes in what's been described as the most serious confrontation since the April ceasefire. It's threatened to drag the wider region towards a full-scale war. President Donald Trump on social media told them both to stop shooting. The White House says diplomacy remains its preferred path. Israeli Prime Minister Benjamin Netanyahu ordered his strikes on Iran despite a phone call with President Trump, who had urged him not to strike Iran and to allow more time for negotiations. Ever since Blake Sifton reports from Tel Aviv.
1: 2 months after Israel and the United States, and Iran signed this ceasefire deal, 2 months to the day, we are now back on the cusp of full-scale war. This all began around 10 p.m. last night when Iran fired ballistic missiles, 11 missiles, at targets in northern Israel in response to an attack earlier in the day in which Israel targeted apartment buildings in Beirut's southern suburb. Then Israel responded. And with strikes in Iran. And then this morning, we've had several more rounds.
0: Chinese President Xi Jinping has arrived in North Korea on his first official trip to the country since

0: 2019. As part of the two-day visit, he's meeting with the North Korean leader Kim Jong-un, as FSN's Laura Westbrook reports.
1: Chinese President Xi Jinping's trip to North Korea comes after he received US President Donald Trump and Russia's Vladimir Putin for talks separately in Beijing. China's foreign ministry says President Xi and North Korea's Kim Jong-un will exchange views on bilateral relations and issues of common concern. Ahead of Xi's arrival, Kim Jong-un's powerful sister said North Korea's nuclear weapons program was the line of no retreat. Experts say that for President Xi, one goal of the trip is to reassert sway over a partner that has grown closer to Russia since its invasion of Ukraine, providing Moscow with troops in the war. For Kim Jong-un, having President Xi visit is a propaganda win.
0: India's commerce minister says the India-US trade deal is on track and isn't being threatened by the US proposing fresh 12.5% tariffs on countries including India. FSN's Ishan Garg tells us more from New Delhi.
2: Commerce Minister Piyush Goyal has brushed aside concerns over newly proposed US tariffs affecting India-US trade deal. US Office of Trade Representatives is proposing 12.5% new levies on imports from countries such as India, China and Bangladesh, calling their trade practices unfair. Goyal says the investigation is actually targeted towards one particular country, hinting that Washington's new measures could be aimed at China. US Trade Envoy Jamieson Greer is likely to visit India later this month, and there are expectations that an interim deal could be finalized by July. Ishan Garg, New Delhi.
0: From Bureaus Worldwide, this is FSN.
3: With FSN Spotlight, I'm Simon Marks. Today, the fury in Europe over comments made by US Defense Secretary Pete Hegseth. He was speaking in Normandy on Saturday at commemorations marking the 82nd anniversary of D-Day, and in an inflammatory address, accused today's European governments of allowing their beaches to be stormed by what he called an invasion of dangerous ideologies, a reference to the Trump administration's belief that civilization in Europe is threatened by mostly Islamic migrants. Tobias Elwood is a former British government minister and former soldier.
4: It's sadly what we've come to expect, both of Hegseth himself and, I'm afraid, of the current US administration. It all goes against the entire spirit of what the D-Day landings were all about. The sense of unity, of purpose, of like-minded nations coming together, not just to stand up for tyranny, but to do more than that, to lay the foundations of a new global order designed to prevent future authoritarian states from exerting force to expand their spheres of influence. We now have an American president that is choosing to go against what every other president has done since the war and return to isolationism, now treating Europe as a competitor.
3: The row came on the same day that the British government condemned US Vice President J.D. Vance for blaming immigration for the murder of a white British student in southern England. With FSN Spotlight, I'm Simon Marks.
0: And the main news again, Israel and Iran have pulled back after trading military strikes, with Donald Trump telling both countries to stop shooting and allow diplomacy to prevail. The Chinese President Xi Jinping has arrived in North Korea for a two-day visit. He's meeting with the North Korean leader Kim Jong-un. And India's Commerce Minister says that the India-US trade deal is on track, despite new tariffs being put in place by the US. That's Feature Story News, Nick Harper reporting.

0: Jacqueline Collins, A Girl Like You. 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
0: Billy says, could you please play Dreadlock Holiday because I'm going away to Barbados and this reminds me of what it'll be like when I get there. Here it is, Billy. Thanks for getting in touch.

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1: Another great artist added in the 3 o'clock thrill.
2: Precisely.
3: And today it's Andrew Morris Gold, born August the 2nd, 1951, to June the 3rd, 2011, was an American multi-instrumentalist, singer-songwriter and record producer who influenced much of the Los Angeles-dominated pop, soft rock sound of the 1970s. Gold performed on scores of records by the other artists, especially Linda Ronstadt, who had her own success with the US Top 40 hit Lonely Boy, 1977, and Thank You for Being a Friend, 1978, as well as the UK Top 5 hit Never Let It Slip Away, this one.

Andrew Gold there, Never Slip It Away. Well, in the 1980s, he had further international chart success as One Half of Wax, a collaboration with 10cc's Graham Goldman. During the 1990s, Gold produced, composed, performed on the, and wrote tracks for films, commercials and television soundtracks, such as The Final Frontier, the theme of the sitcom Mad About You. Some of the older works experienced newfound popularity, Thanks for Being a Friend, sung by another performers were used as an opening theme for the Golden Girls. And the last one I got for you is Andrew Gold's Lonely Boy.

0: Gold there and Lonely Boy. Well, in 1997, Gold released a tribute to 1960s psychedelic music. Greetings from Planet Love, it was called, issued under the pseudonym The Fraternal Order of the All. He died, unfortunately, in 2011, age 59, from heart failure. We'll put him away now. Bring us another one next time.
1: You're 3 o'clock through.
0: This is the bit where we give you three great records to have a tea break with, and we get to tell you the answers to question time.
2: Yes, we do that. And all I have to do, like you do, is put the kettle on, but we've got Donald here, and he puts the kettle on at this end.
0: Yes, he does. The only thing is, we need to wake him up gingerly, otherwise he might bite us.
2: Yes, he's a bit fierce, our old Donald, so I'll do the honours.
0: Yeah, you do the honours. Wake him up then, go on.
2: Donald, oh Donald, wakey wakey.
3: Would you like a cup of tea?
4: He's refreshing tea.
0: Just in time for a tea break. Thanks, Donald.

0: such a pleasant drink. Tea, so hot and tea, so comforting, that's why I vote tea. Tea lovers everywhere, why not have one now?
1: I will, it's all plain to you. Lovely. Sugar, oh, 2 lumps, please. Oh, divine. Thanks.
2: And now, here are the answers on your favourite station.
3: How'd you get on with the song titles with Bottle in It? Number one, Empty Bottles, the group came from Scotland, that's Marmalade. Number two, Bottle of Wine, that was originally written by Tom Paxton, and we heard the Firebells doing it. Number three, Genie in the Bottle, Christina Aguilera. Well, she was nominated for a Grammy. Best Female Pop Vocal Performance. Number four, Bottle of Red Wine, Eric Clapton. Was written by Eric Clapton and Bonnie Bramlett. Number five, Jim Croce. The film we were looking for was The Last American Hero. Number six, Whiskey in a Bottle, Uncle Topolo. Was originally done by the Flying Burrito Brothers. Number seven, Message in a Bottle, came out in 1979. Number eight, Bottle Up by the songwriter and singer Sarah Bareilles. The album we were looking for was Little Voice. Number nine, Bottle Up and Go, traditional blues song by John Lee Hooker, came out on Burnin'. And last but not least, Mickey Wax, he's known by his middle name or any other name as Middle Child.
4: Well, we got three great records for you. The first one's David Soul, Don't Give Up on Us Baby. The second, The Monkees, Daydreamer Believer. And number three, Elton John and Kiki D.
3: I mean, Kiki D.
4: Yes, them as well. Don't Go Breaking My Heart.
3: Got three great records to put your feet up with and have a tea break. And then you'll have an afternoon delight as well.

So, three great records you heard. Don't Give Up on the Baby, David Soul. Daydream Believer, the Monkees. Elton John and Kiki D.

0: Right, you better stand by for the classic artist coming up next, which will be Delta Goodrum after this.
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0: And today is Delta Lee Goodrum, AM, born 9 November 1984, is an Australian singer, songwriter, television personality and actress. Goodrum signed a recording contract with Sony Music in the age of 15. Her debut studio album, Innocent Eyes 2003, topped the IRA album chart for 29 non-consecutive weeks. It is one of the highest selling Australian albums and is the second best selling Australian album of all time, with over 4 million copies sold. And the first one I got for you is this one, Born to Try.

That's Del Goodrum there and Born to Try. Goodrum's second studio album, Mistaken Identity 2004, was recorded while she was undergoing treatment for cancer. It became her second number one album in 2007. Goodrum released Delta, her third number one album, which saw another number one single, In the Life. Her fourth studio album, Child of the Universe 2012, produced the singles Sitting on Top of the World, and in 2016, her fifth studio album, Wings of the Wild, became her fourth number one album on the IRA Albums chart. While giving her another number one single, Wings, Goodrum's most recent and fifth number one studio album, Bridge Over the Troubled Dreams, was released in May 2021. The last one I got for you is Lost Without You.

0: Delta Goodrum there and Lost Without You. Well, Goodrum has sold a total of 9 number one singles and 17 top 10 hits on the IRA single chart. She has sold over 8 million albums globally and overall has won 3 World Music Awards, 12 IRIA Music Awards and an MTV Video Music Award and several other awards. She served as the coach on The Voice Australia from 2012 to 2013 and again from 2015 to 2020. During her one season hiatus in 2014, she served as a coach on The Voice Kids and coached eventually winner Alex Curtis. She coached eventual winners on the show in seasons in 2016 and in seasons 2017. She became The Voice's senior coach in 2017 and after Joel Madden departed, serving until 2020. While the releases of her Christmas studio album, Only Santa Knows, in 2020. Since then, the host and performs at Christmas concerts every year on 9 networks. Well, we'll put her away now and we'll bring out another one next time.
1: Sweet dreams, dear.
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0: It's lovely. It's all the latest hits and so much more. Why don't you tune your brain to Wireless Waves?
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1: Have you got the question yet in Fred's quiz?
3: How did you get it? I told you it's PC Plod. How did you get on?
1: Here's Fred with the question. Did you get it right?
3: In the Noddy stories, what is the name of the policeman?
4: Well, now we know it's PC Plod.
3: Exactly. And I'd better tell you what's going on with the weather.
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1: Will you need an umbrella? Well, here's Fred with the weather, so let's find out.
3: So, tonight, showers lingering on northern and eastern coast, but turning drier inland with some evening sunshine. Cool overnight, especially under clear skies.
4: That's brilliant.
3: And for our lost theme...
4: All right, who's been asking for that one?
3: Billy.
4: What does Billy say?
3: Well, Billy remembers that this detective used to ride on horseback throughout the cities.
4: Did he?
3: Yes.
4: Well, I wonder who that is we're talking about.
1: From a TV show gone by, it's Nan and Fred's lost theme. But what is it?
3: And today is MacLeod.
4: Oh, yes. MacLeod is an American police drama television series created by...
3: Herman Miller, that aired on NBC from September the 16th, 1970...
4: to April 17th, 1977.
3: The series starred Dennis Weaver and for six of its 7 years as part of the NBC Mystery Movies.
4: Rotating
3: Wheel series that was produced by network by the Universal Television. The show was centred on Deputy Marshal
4: Sam MacLeod as of a small western town of Taos, New Mexico,
3: who was brought on loan to the Metropolitan New York City Police Department, the NYPD, as a special investigator.
4: Well, Billy, this one's going to be for you then, and we hope you remember it. Off he trots with his horse down in the city streets.

0: It's stuff time.
1: Today, much more stuff going on.
2: And don't forget, if you want a lost theme, get in touch at studio@melkan.co.uk, and as we did with Billy, we'll bring it to life.
3: Great stuff, Fred. Now, what's been going on?
2: Well, you know Frederick was running the show.
3: No, he wasn't running it.
2: Well, he said he was.
3: No, he wasn't. In fact, it was a bit of a disaster.
2: Was it?
3: Yes, because I kept saying to him, what about the weather? He goes, oh, I can't do that.
2: Yes, he didn't realise how much work goes into the show on my part, never mind yours.
3: And what's this all about one day when I decide to go off, you two are going to be running the show?
2: Well, we thought what we would do is give you a day off one day.
3: Really?
2: Yes, because you've been working really hard, and I was thinking that perhaps, you know, we could let Frederick and I run it.
3: Well, I don't know if I'd like that, really, because I know that you would run it properly, but I don't know about Frederick. He's already broken the jukebox.
2: Yes, I can't believe the sound the motor makes. Oh, don't worry, I'll have it fixed tonight. I promise, before I leave tonight, that will be working again.
3: Great, Fred, I know you won't let me down. He's a bit of a liability, as we know.
2: But he certainly is. Anyway, he kept jumping in and didn't give you a minute.
3: And then when I gave him a choice...
2: Well, then he said, oh, I can't do this work. Much better when I was sleeping.
3: But what I didn't realise is he's such a good mimic.
2: Yes, not only can he take me off...
3: Right. Who else can he take off, then?
2: He can take you off.
3: No!
2: Yes, he can. He's very good. He's a very talented mimic.
3: I didn't realise that. He did sound funny when he was taking you off.
2: Yes, I heard. He was taking the mickey out of the fact that I can't say whist.
3: No, exactly. And he was saying it over and over again because he can.
2: Yes, but he couldn't say a certain thing scattered, could he?
3: No, he couldn't. We discovered that he can't say scattered showers.
2: No, he was saying all sorts of funny things. So it just shows you.
3: Yes, so you're thinking that one day, when you'll give me notice, of course...
2: Yes, that we will run the show for you.
3: Well, I haven't got any jingles for you.
2: Don't worry, I make all the jingles for this show, so I'm sure I can make a couple for us too.
3: I'm not sure whether you could.
2: Well, I'll have a chat with Uncle Phil and see if he'll do me a favour.
3: All right, then I'll ask him.
2: No good you asking him, because he won't do it for you, but if I ask him and flatten my little eyelids...
3: What do you mean? You're not a girl.
2: No, I know, but he might... do it better for me.
3: Well, I think what you should do is you should get Frederick to ring him up as me.
2: Oh, yeah, I never thought of that.
3: We'll have to have a listen to him next time he's in and see if he can take me off. We'll have a listen, shall we?
2: Yeah, well, he's in tomorrow, so we'll quiz him on it then.
3: Anyway, what have you got for us?
2: Well, I've got this.
4: Did you know this?
2: California redwood, the coast redwood, and the giant sequoia are tales of the largest living orgasms in the world.
3: Didn't know that one.
2: Now, what about this? What was the first name of air conditioning mall in the US?
3: Well, I'm not going to know that, am I?
2: Well, I can give you a clue. It was Park Central, but there's a bit that goes in front of it.
3: Well, is it West Park Central?
2: What, you mean West Park Central?
3: Yeah.
2: No, it's not that one.
3: Is it South Park Central?
2: No, it's not South Park Central.
3: East Park Central?
2: No.
3: I give up.
2: Well, you've left one out.
3: Oh, well, then I'll go for North.
2: You're correct.
3: I didn't realise that either. Thanks, Frederick.
2: Don't call me Frederick.
3: Yeah, is it an insult for you?
2: Yes, because you know I'm better than that.
3: Don't tell him that or get annoyed with you.
2: He might do.
4: Did you know this?
2: A person who smokes a pack of cigarettes a day will, on average, lose 2 teeth every 10 years.
3: Cool. One pack of cigarettes and they lose 2 teeth. Didn't have none left in about 30 years.
2: Exactly. What is klismaphilia?
3: It's a sexual thing, I'm sure, but I don't know what it is. Klismaphilia.
2: Well, give a guess.
3: Some sort of variation, probably.
2: Well, it's a sexual variation in which the person derives sexual excitement from giving and receiving enemas.
3: Oh, I wouldn't have thought of that.
2: North American most popular snack is...
3: Well, let me think about this, because we call it chips, right? We like chips, don't we, with everything, fish and chips and that.
2: Yes.
3: But when the Americans call it chips, it means something else.
2: Yes, it does. It means crisps.
3: Yes. So is that the most popular one?
2: Yes, it is. So that's the most popular snack food is potato chips.
3: Which is known as crisps in England.
2: It is. What is the minimum age set in the US

0: rising how high?
1: I reckon 150 feet.
0: Well, you're almost right. It was 160 feet. How many stories would you reckon?
1: Well, if it's 160 feet, I'm going to reckon it's going to be about 9 stories.
0: No, actually 8. Anyway, good listener, I'm going now, so on behalf of me and Mel...
1: I'm not going anywhere.
0: Okay, I'm just going to say goodbye, and I'll catch you on the other side of the glass, and everybody else on the way out.
1: Okay, Fred, we'll catch you on the other side of the glass on the way out.
0: Yes, bye for now.
1: Okay, we'll catch you then.
2: Well, that's about it, Stuff fans. We'll have more for you at another time. Thank you.
3: Bye-bye.
4: Hey, what? Now, back to the records.
1: Looking on the clock on the wall, it tells us the best disco in town is here, and we can find out what records they got for us today.
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0: There's not a problem that I can't.
1: Feature Story News in Washington, I'm Nick Harper. Israel and Iran have pulled back after trading military strikes in what's been described as the most serious confrontation since the April ceasefire. It's threatened to drag the wider region towards a full-scale war. President Donald Trump on social media told them both to stop shooting. The White House says diplomacy remains its preferred path. Israeli Prime Minister Benjamin Netanyahu ordered his strikes on Iran despite a phone call with President Trump, who had urged him not to strike Iran and to allow more time for negotiations. Ever since Blake Sifton reports from Tel Aviv.
2: 2 months after Israel and Iran signed this ceasefire deal, 2 months to the day, we are now back on the cusp of full-scale war. This all began around 10 p.m. last night when Iran fired ballistic missiles, 11 missiles, at targets in northern Israel in response to an attack earlier in the day in which Israel targeted apartment buildings in Beirut's southern suburb. Then Israel responded. And with strikes in Iran. And then this morning, we've had several more rounds.
1: Chinese President Xi Jinping has arrived in North Korea on his first official trip to the country since 2019. As part of the two-day visit, he's meeting with the North Korean leader Kim Jong-un, as FSN's Laura Westbrook reports.
3: Chinese President Xi Jinping's trip to North Korea comes after he received U.S. President Donald Trump and Russia's Vladimir Putin for talks separately in Beijing. China's foreign ministry says President Xi and North Korea's Kim Jong-un will exchange views on bilateral relations and issues of common concern. Ahead of Xi's arrival, Kim Jong-un's powerful sister said North Korea's nuclear weapons program was the line of no retreat. Experts say that for President Xi, one goal of the trip is to reassert

0: way over a partner that has grown closer to Russia since its invasion of Ukraine, providing Moscow with troops in the war. For Kim Jong-un, having President Xi visit is a propaganda win.
1: India's commerce minister says the India-US trade deal is on track and isn't being threatened by the US proposing fresh 12.5% tariffs on countries including India. Ever since Ishan Garg tells us more from New Delhi.
2: Commerce Minister Piyush Goyal has brushed aside concerns over newly proposed US tariffs affecting India-US trade deal. US Office of Trade Representatives is proposing 12.5% new levies on imports from countries such as India, China and Bangladesh, calling their trade practices unfair. Goyal says the investigation is actually targeted towards one particular country, hinting that Washington's new measures could be aimed at China. US Trade Envoy Jamieson Greer is likely to visit India later this month, and there are expectations that an interim deal could be finalized by July. Ishan Garg, New Delhi.
1: From Bureaus Worldwide, this is FSN.
3: With FSN Spotlight, I'm Simon Marks. Today, the fury in Europe over comments made by US Defense Secretary Pete Hegseth. He was speaking in Normandy on Saturday at commemorations marking the 82nd anniversary of D-Day, and in an inflammatory address, accused today's European governments of allowing their beaches to be stormed by what he called an invasion of dangerous ideologies, a reference to the Trump administration's belief that civilization in Europe is threatened by mostly Islamic migrants. Tobias Elwood is a former British government minister and former soldier.
4: It's sadly what we've come to expect, both of Hegseth himself and I'm afraid of the current US administration. It all goes against the entire spirit of what the D-Day landings were all about. The sense of unity, of purpose, of like-minded nations coming together, not just to stand up for tyranny, but to do more than that, to lay the foundations of a new global order designed to prevent future authoritarian states from exerting force to expand their spheres of influence. We now have an American president that is choosing to go against what every other president has done since the war and return to isolationism, now treating Europe as a competitor.
3: The row came on the same day that the British government condemned US Vice President J.D. Vance for blaming immigration for the murder of a white British student in southern England. With FSN Spotlight, I'm Simon Marks.
1: And the main news again, Israel and Iran have pulled back after trading military strikes, with Donald Trump telling both countries to stop shooting and allow diplomacy to prevail. The Chinese President Xi Jinping has arrived in North Korea for a two-day visit. He's meeting with the North Korean leader Kim Jong-un. And India's Commerce Minister says that the India-US trade deal is on track, despite new tariffs being put in place by the US. That's Feature Story News, Nick Harper reporting.
5: The best oldies with J.P. McCartney. J.P.

0: Oldies, the Dave Clark Five, J.P. McCartney. Glad you could join us. Great oldies coming up from Paul McCartney and Bob Cuban and the Inmen. Did you hear the other day? Paul McCartney has joined the billion-dollar list. He's now worth over $1 billion, highest-earning musician in the U.K.
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0: ABC Oldies played the Ann Murray version recently. Here's the Beatles, the original. UNCB. J.P. McCartney, a name associated with the Beatles' old days, was Frank Ifield, the Australian singer, passed away recently. We have his biggest hit, I Remember You, coming up on ABC Oldies.
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0: From Feature Story News in Washington, I'm Nick Harper. Israel and Iran have pulled back after trading military strikes in what's been described as the most serious confrontation since the April ceasefire. It's threatened to drag the wider region towards a full-scale war. President Donald Trump on social media told them both to stop shooting. The White House says diplomacy remains its preferred path. Israeli Prime Minister Benjamin Netanyahu ordered his strikes on Iran despite a phone call with President Trump, who had urged him not to strike Iran and to allow more time for negotiations. Ever since Blake Sifton reports from Tel Aviv.
1: 2 months after Israel and the United States, and Iran signed this ceasefire deal, 2 months to the day, we are now back on the cusp of full-scale war. This all began around 10 p.m. last night when Iran fired ballistic missiles, 11 missiles, at targets in northern Israel in response to an attack earlier in the day in which Israel targeted apartment buildings in Beirut's southern suburb. Then Israel responded. And with strikes in Iran. And then this morning, we've had several more rounds.
0: Chinese President Xi Jinping has arrived in North Korea on his first official trip to the country since 2019. As part of the two-day visit, he's meeting with the North Korean leader Kim Jong-un, as FSN's Laura Westbrook reports.
2: Chinese President Xi Jinping's trip to North Korea comes after he received U.S. President Donald Trump and Russia's Vladimir Putin for talks separately in Beijing. China's foreign ministry says President Xi and North Korea's Kim Jong-un will exchange views on bilateral relations and issues of common concern. Ahead of Xi's arrival, Kim Jong-un's powerful sister said North Korea's nuclear weapons program was the line of no retreat. Experts say that for President Xi, one goal of the trip is to reassert sway over a partner that has grown closer to Russia since its invasion of Ukraine, providing Moscow with troops in the war. For Kim Jong-un, having President Xi visit is a propaganda win.
0: India's commerce minister says the India-US trade deal is on track and isn't being threatened by the US proposing fresh 12.5% tariffs on countries including India. Ever since Ishan Garg tells us more from New Delhi.
3: Commerce Minister Piyush Goyal has brushed aside concerns over newly proposed U.S. tariffs affecting India-U.S. trade deal. U.S. Office of Trade Representatives is proposing 12.5% new levies on imports from countries such as India, China and Bangladesh, calling their trade

0: practices unfair. Goyal says the investigation is actually targeted towards one particular country, hinting that Washington's new measures could be aimed at China. U.S. Trade Envoy Jamieson Greer is likely to visit India later this month, and there are expectations that an interim deal could be finalized by July. Ishan Garg, New Delhi.
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2: With FSN Spotlight, I'm Simon Marks. Today, the fury in Europe over comments made by US Defense Secretary Pete Hegseth. He was speaking in Normandy on Saturday at commemorations marking the 82nd anniversary of D-Day, and in an inflammatory address, accused today's European governments of allowing their beaches to be stormed by what he called an invasion of dangerous ideologies, a reference to the Trump administration's belief that civilization in Europe is threatened by mostly Islamic migrants. Tobias Elwood is a former British government minister and former soldier.
3: It's sadly what we've come to expect, both of Hegseth himself and I'm afraid of the current US administration. It all goes against the entire spirit of what the D-Day landings were all about. The sense of unity, of purpose, of like-minded nations coming together, not just to stand up for tyranny, but to do more than that, to lay the foundations of a new global order designed to prevent future authoritarian states from exerting force to expand their spheres of influence. We now have an American president that is choosing to go against what every other president has done since the war and return to isolationism, now treating Europe as a competitor.
2: The row came on the same day that the British government condemned US Vice President J.D. Vance for blaming immigration for the murder of a white British student in southern England. With FSN Spotlight, I'm Simon Marks.
1: And the main news again, Israel and Iran have pulled back after trading military strikes, with Donald Trump telling both countries to stop shooting and allow diplomacy to prevail. The Chinese President Xi Jinping has arrived in North Korea for a two-day visit. He's meeting with the North Korean leader Kim Jong-un. And India's Commerce Minister says that the India-US trade deal is on track, despite new tariffs being put in place by the US. That's Feature Story News, Nick Harper reporting.
4: 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Like

ABC Oldies, the best of the 60s, 70s, and more. Another hour of great oldies. J.P. McCartney, the Maryland Faithful. Here's Summer Nights.

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0: the best of the 60s, 70s, and more. It's Resurrection Shuffle. Tom Jones did it, but this is Ashton, Gardner, and Dyke. J.P. McCartney, we got Gary Lewis coming up, and J.J. Jackson, too, on ABC Oldies.
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0: Feature story news in Washington. I'm Nick Harper. Israel and Iran have pulled back after trading military strikes in what's been described as the most serious confrontation since the April ceasefire. It's threatened to drag the wider region towards a full-scale war. President Donald Trump on social media told them both to stop shooting. The White House says diplomacy remains its preferred path. Israeli Prime Minister Benjamin Netanyahu ordered his strikes on Iran despite a phone call with President Trump, who had urged him not to strike Iran and to allow more time for negotiations. FSN's Blake Sifton reports from Tel Aviv.
1: 2 months after Israel and Iran signed this ceasefire deal, 2 months to the day, we are now back on the cusp of full-scale war. This all began around 10 p.m. last night when Iran fired ballistic missiles, 11 missiles, at targets in northern Israel in response to an attack earlier in the day in which Israel targeted apartment buildings in Beirut's southern suburb. Then Israel responded. And with strikes in Iran. And then this morning, we've had several more rounds.
0: Chinese President Xi Jinping has arrived in North Korea on his first official trip to the country since 2019. As part of the two-day visit, he's meeting with the North Korean leader Kim Jong-un, as FSN's Laura Westbrook reports.
2: Chinese President Xi Jinping's trip to North Korea comes after he received U.S. President Donald Trump and Russia's Vladimir Putin for talks separately in Beijing. China's foreign ministry says President Xi and North Korea's Kim Jong-un will exchange views on bilateral relations and issues of common concern. Ahead of Xi's arrival, Kim Jong-un's powerful sister said North Korea's nuclear weapons program was the line of no retreat. Experts say that for President Xi, one goal of the trip is to reassert sway over a partner that has grown closer to Russia since its invasion of Ukraine, providing Moscow with troops in the war. For Kim Jong-un, having President Xi visit is a propaganda win.
0: India's commerce minister says the India-US trade deal is on track and isn't being threatened by the US proposing fresh 12.5% tariffs on countries including India. FSN's Ishan Garg tells us more from New Delhi.
3: Commerce Minister Piyush Goyal has brushed aside concerns over newly proposed U.S. tariffs affecting India-U.S. trade deal. U.S. Office of Trade Representatives is proposing 12.5% new levies on imports from countries such as India, China and Bangladesh, calling their trade practices unfair. Goyal says the investigation is actually targeted towards one particular country, hinting that Washington's new measures could be aimed at China. U.S. Trade Envoy Jamieson Greer is likely to visit India later this month, and there are expectations that an interim deal could be finalized by July. Ishan Garg, New Delhi.
0: From Bureaus Worldwide, this is FSN.
4: With FSN Spotlight, I'm Simon Marks. Today, the fury in Europe over comments made by US Defense Secretary Pete Hegseth. He was speaking in Normandy on Saturday at commemorations marking the 82nd anniversary of D-Day. And in an inflammatory

0: address accused today's European governments of allowing their beaches to be stormed by what he called an invasion of dangerous ideologies, a reference to the Trump administration's belief that civilization in Europe is threatened by mostly Islamic migrants. Tobias Elwood is a former British government minister and former soldier.
1: It's sadly what we've come to expect, both of Hegseth himself and I'm afraid of the current US administration. It all goes against the entire spirit of what the D-Day landings were all about. The sense of unity, of purpose, of like-minded nations coming together, not just to stand up for tyranny, but to do more than that, to lay the foundations of a new global order designed to prevent future authoritarian states from exerting force to expand their spheres of influence. We now have an American president that is choosing to go against what every other president has done since the war and return to isolationism, now treating Europe as a competitor.
0: The row came on the same day that the British government condemned US Vice President J.D. Vance for blaming immigration for the murder of a white British student in southern England. With FSN Spotlight, I'm Simon Marks.
2: And the main news again, Israel and Iran have pulled back after trading military strikes, with Donald Trump telling both countries to stop shooting and allow diplomacy to prevail. The Chinese President Xi Jinping has arrived in North Korea for a two-day visit. He's meeting with the North Korean leader Kim Jong-un. And India's Commerce Minister says that the India-US trade deal is on track, despite new tariffs being put in place by the US. That's Feature Story News. Nick Harper.
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0: ABC oldies, it's okay to swear to God, just don't swear at him. It's Frankie Valli, J.P. McCartney on ABC Oldies, the best of the 60s, 70s, and more. 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
1: ABC oldies. I never was an Eggman. Liked them, but never was. Beatles, I Am the Walrus. The Other Side of Hello Goodbye. JP McCartney coming up next. We've got the classic countdown. We're going to go back to 1965. You're going to love it. It's next on ABC Oldies.
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1: 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Number three.
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0: ABC Oldies is Swingin' Supremes. Diana, Mary, and Flo back in my arms again. Number three this week. Could be number one next week, or at least a little birdie told me. It's a classic countdown on ABC Oldies. Let's find out what's number two.
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1: 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McCartney. ABC number two.
0: Five last week. Sam, the Sham, and the Pharaohs.
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0: ABC Oldies, Sam the Sham and the Pharaohs. It's the classic countdown. Time for the number one song of the week. The top of the pop, the cream of the crop. Number one by the Beach Boys.
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0: From Feature Story News in New Delhi, I'm Ishan Garg. 37 people are now confirmed to have died and more than 470 people have been injured after an earthquake hit the Philippines. According to the local disaster agency, rescue operations are still underway in Mindanao, the Philippines' main southern island. Rebecca Bundon reports.
1: Rescue crews are continuing to search for survivors after a powerful earthquake struck the southern Philippines. The 7.8 magnitude quake caused buildings to collapse, triggered landslides and damaged roads and bridges. Thousands of residents have been forced from their homes, with many spending the night in evacuation centres as strong aftershocks continue. Authorities warn the death toll could rise as emergency teams work to reach some of the hardest hit communities. The government has mobilised military and disaster response units to support rescue and relief efforts. Rebecca Bundon, Mumbai.
0: North Korean leader Kim Jong-un and Chinese President Xi Jinping held talks in Pyongyang, agreeing to expand cooperation in politics, economy and culture, according to state media. President Xi's trip to North Korea comes after he received US President Donald Trump and Russia's Vladimir Putin for talks separately in Beijing. Laura Westbrook reports.
2: Chinese President Xi Jinping's first overseas trip this year and his first to North Korea in 7 years is significant. President Xi says that the relationship between China and North Korea stands at a new historical starting point, and both leaders have agreed to strengthen high-level exchanges, deepen strategic communication, and expand practical cooperation. North Korean state media did not mention whether the leaders discussed Pyongyang's nuclear weapons program or relations with the United States. China is Pyongyang's most important ally, and North Korea's economy depends heavily on China. Analysts say that one of the goals of this trip is President Xi reasserting his influence over a partner that has grown closer to Russia since its invasion of Ukraine, with Pyongyang providing troops to Moscow in the war. Laura Westbrook, Hong Kong.
0: A federal judge has blocked President Trump's policy of imposing a $100,000 fee for H-1B visas, which are used to bring highly skilled workers to the United States.
3: The judge in the case ruled that the $100,000 fee was equivalent to a tax and therefore needs congressional approval. President Trump had imposed the fee through an executive order claiming the H-1B visa program had been abused for years and that there are plenty of qualified Americans to take the jobs. An estimated 730,000 H-1B visa holders work in the United States. The vast majority hail from India and work in the tech sector. The White House says it will appeal the decision. Tony Waterman, Washington.
4: With FSN Spotlight, I'm Simon Marks, looking today in more detail at the situation in the Middle East and the question of whether there is a growing schism between President Donald Trump and Israeli Prime Minister Benjamin Netanyahu. We had already heard reports of tense, angry phone calls between the two of them before the tit-for-tat military action that took place between Israel and Iran over the weekend. Now the US leader says he believes Israel and Iran want to re-establish a ceasefire, but Mark Sievers, former U.S. ambassador to Oman, says it's very difficult to get a clear read on exactly what is going on between Washington and Tel Aviv.
5: There is so much spin and disinformation and deliberate misleading in the media that it's really hard to tell where the reality lies, especially in that kind of key relationship between President Trump and Prime Minister Netanyahu. But clearly at this point,

0: They seem to be headed somewhat in different directions. Part of that is over Lebanon and how to keep Lebanon separate from the Gulf issue. And it may be some Israeli concern as well about where the United States is going in terms of the negotiations with Iran, but I don't really know that that's the case.
1: And President Trump said on Monday that he believes a ceasefire extension between the US and Iran could now advance quickly, although he has said that before. With FSN Spotlight, I'm Simon Marks.
2: 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Ishan Garg reporting.
3: Good day, sunshine.

0: songs that you grew up with back in the day. Bananarama, I Heard a Rumour, your Tuesday breakfast with Mark Gale. Let's get straight into your lyric game this morning then. These are lyrics I've got for you. Someone to count on in a world ever changing. Here I am, stop where you're standing. What's that song? Any ideas on that one? Someone to count on in a world ever changing. Here I am, stop where you're standing. Any ideas, me dears, on that one? It's Man from Man's Earth Band. Dave is on the road again.
1: Dave.

0: again.
1: Back from Manchester, and David's on the road again on your Decades Breakfast. How you get on with that lyric game this morning? A couple of artists that have done that. So really, we're after the song today, if you can work that one out. If you get the artist that we're thinking of and that we're going to play, bonus points for you, right? On this day, 1979, a number one on the US singles chart with the song Love You Inside Out, the Bee Gees.

Keys, Love You Inside Out on your Decades Breakfast. Number one for them in 1979 on the US Singles Chart. On this day, 1934, the late Jackie Wilson was born. Here he is. Your love keeps lifting me higher and higher.

0: DJ Kramer and the Dakotas, do you want to know a secret? And Jackie Wilson, your love keeps lifting me higher and higher. Happy heavenly birthday to Jackie today.
1: 1975.
0: Back to 1975 on your Year of Fortune this morning, then back to the 70s. In a moment, I'll play you Jim Gilstrap. First up, Barry White.
2: One ticket, please. Love and mercy, everybody's here. Hey, what's going on, man? Yeah, she's at home.

0: Kim Gilstrap and Swing Your Daddy. We don't recommend doing that on your decade's breakfast. Barry White before that and Let the Music Play. A double shot of 1975 this morning. That's a year of fortune today.
1: Decade's breakfast.
2: The bit in the middle. 1969.
3: UK number two.

The Tubeway Army, they were called. Our Friends Electric, number one for them in 1979. And the number two in 1969, 10 years earlier, Lou Christie, and I'm Gonna Make You Mine. That's your bit in the middle part.

Eden Kane and Forget Me Not on your Decades Breakfast. We're doing your lyric game this morning. These are the lyrics. Someone to count on in a world ever changing. Here I am, stop where you're standing. We're going to play that one for you soon. Any ideas on that one today?

on your Decade Breakfast. Coming up in the next hour, then we'll find out what day it is today. Plus, we got our game, The 1 Second Wonder. We're doing our lyric game this hour. We'll play that answer for you soon. We've got a musical memory to do on this day, 1984. Cyndi Lauper started a 2-week run at number one on the US singles chart. Number 3 song in the UK, it was called Time After Time.

Cyndi Lauper and Time After Time on your Decades Breakfast. Number one for Cyndi on the US singles chart back in 1984, making number three in the UK. On this day in 1941, Billy Hatton was born. He was a member of the Foremost.

0: is Mr. Postman. They're version of that song on your Decades Breakfast. Let's give the answer to your lyric game this morning. These are the lyrics that I threw at you earlier on. Someone to count on in a world ever changing. Here I am, stop where you're standing. What was the song today?
1: Someone to count on in a world ever changing. Here I am, stop where you're standing.
0: The song we were after is Don't Look Any Further, and the version, MP Paul.

0: From Feature Story News in New Delhi, I'm Ishan Garg. 37 people are now confirmed to have died and more than 470 people have been injured after an earthquake hit the Philippines. According to the local disaster agency, rescue operations are still underway in Mindanao, the Philippines' main southern island. Rebecca Bundon reports.
1: Rescue crews are continuing to search for survivors after a powerful earthquake struck the southern Philippines. The 7.8 magnitude quake caused buildings to collapse, triggered landslides and damaged roads and bridges. Thousands of residents have been forced from their homes, with many spending the night in evacuation centres as strong aftershocks continue. Authorities warn the death toll could rise as emergency teams work to reach some of the hardest hit communities. The government has mobilised military and disaster response units to support rescue and relief efforts. Rebecca Bundon, Mumbai.
0: North Korean leader Kim Jong-un and Chinese President Xi Jinping held talks in Pyongyang, agreeing to expand cooperation in politics, economy and culture, according to state media. President Xi's trip to North Korea comes after he received U.S. President Donald Trump and Russia's Vladimir Putin for talks separately in Beijing. Laura Westbrook reports.
2: Chinese President Xi Jinping's first overseas trip this year and his first to North Korea in 7 years is significant. President Xi says that the relationship between China and North Korea stands at a new historical starting point, and both leaders have agreed to strengthen high-level exchanges, deepen strategic communication, and expand practical cooperation. North Korean state media did not mention whether the leaders discussed Pyongyang's nuclear weapons program or relations with the United States. China is Pyongyang's most important ally, and North Korea's economy depends heavily on China. Analysts say that one of the goals of this trip is President Xi reasserting his influence over a partner that has grown closer to Russia since its invasion of Ukraine, with Pyongyang providing troops to Moscow in the war. Laura Westbrook, Hong Kong.
0: A federal judge has blocked President Trump's policy of imposing a $100,000 fee for H-1B visas, which are used to bring highly skilled workers to the United States.
3: The judge in the case ruled that the $100,000 fee was equivalent to a tax and therefore needs congressional approval. President Trump had imposed the fee through an executive order claiming the H-1B visa program had been abused for years and that there are plenty of qualified Americans to take the jobs. An estimated 730,000 H-1B visa holders work in the United States. The vast majority hail from India and work in the tech sector. The White House said it will appeal the decision. Tony Waterman, Washington.
4: With FSN Spotlight, I'm Simon Marks, looking today in more detail at the situation in the Middle East and the question of whether there is a growing schism between President Donald Trump and Israeli Prime Minister Benjamin Netanyahu. We had already heard reports of tense, angry phone calls between the two of them before the tit-for-tat military action that took place between Israel and Iran over the weekend. Now the US leader says he believes Israel and Iran want to re-establish a ceasefire, but Mark Sievers, former U.S. ambassador to Oman, says it's very difficult to get a clear read on exactly what is going on between Washington and Tel Aviv.
5: There is so much spin and disinformation and deliberate misleading in the media that it's really hard to tell where the reality lies, especially in that kind of key relationship between President Trump and Prime Minister Netanyahu. But clearly at this point, they seem to be headed somewhat in different directions. Part of that is over Lebanon and how to keep Lebanon separate from the Gulf issue. And it may be some Israeli concern as well about where the United States is going in terms of the negotiations with Iran, but I don't really know that that's the case.
4: And President Trump said on Monday that he believes a ceasefire extension between the U.S. and Iran could now advance quickly, although he has said that before. With FSN Spotlight, I'm Simon Marks.
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Ishan Garg reporting.

Decade's Breakfast, Tuesday morning, it's the 9th of June. Are you well this morning? Decade's Breakfast, good morning. Right, coming up this morning, this hour on the show, your 1 second wonder. I'm going to play you 1 second of a famous song. It's famous, that means you should know what it is. And

0: Brenda Lee, normally known for Christmas classics. It's not Christmas yet, folks. Brenda Lee, and Let's Jump the Broomstick on your Decades Breakfast. Let's do your 1 second wonder.
1: 1 second wonder. 1 second wonder.

0: worried about the 1 second wonder, are you?
1: Give me the music!
2: Oh yeah!
0: From oh no to oh yeah. So are you worried or not?
1: Give me the music!
2: Oh yeah!
0: There you go, Tuesday's 1 second wonder. What is it today?
3: Is it

Springfield's Island of Dreams on your Decades Breakfast. Imagine being on a farm out in the middle of America somewhere in the desert. Everybody singing that song around the campfire. On this day, 1946, Stuart Edwards was born. He was a member of Edison Lighthouse.

Bob Cuban. Was he named after the cigars? No, he wasn't. And the Inn Men and the Cheetah on your Decades Breakfast on this day, 1951. Terry Utley was born of Smokey.

Come Back and Stay. He had some great songs, didn't he, in the 80s? We love that. Smokey before that. I'll Meet You at Midnight. Happy birthday, Terry Utley of Smokey today. Born on this day, 1951. Right, it's Tuesday morning, but exactly what day is it today? Let's find out. Day.

Tuesday, 9th of June, forklift safety day today. Step into a warehouse for a moment. Forklifts, they zip by, shelves tower high, every second matters, but speed without safety can quickly turn into a disaster, as we've seen on Facebook. It's Donald Duck Day today. Embrace your own angry inner waterfowl on Donald Duck Day by getting into character or firing up some of the classic Disney films and programs he stars in. And it's meal prep day today. Every year on this day, people across the world mark Meal Prep Day. This day highlights many benefits of planning and preparing meals in advance. If your name is Diana, Deanna, Diane, or Murphy, today is your day.

too rowdy for you this morning. It was number one. Loads of people went out and bought it in 1989. Black Box and Ride On Time. And number two for Adam Faith in 1960. His song, not so rowdy, Someone Else's Baby. There you go. That's your bit in the middle of part two.

0: known as the Pasadenas. They were riding on a train on your Decades Breakfast. Morning, Tuesday morning, 9th of June with Mark Gale, and we're playing the 1 second wonder this morning. What is this 1 second today?
1: Give me the music!
2: Oh, yeah!
0: I've given you the music. Can you give me the answer?

It's London Beat on your Decades Breakfast, getting you up and making you feel good in the morning. I've been thinking about you and Mama Cass, and it's getting better. On this day, 1990, Wilson Phillips, they went to number one on the US singles chart with the song called Hold On.

number one on the US singles chart this day in 1990. Wilson Phillips, of course, related to the Beach Boys. That's why it's got a bit of a Beach Boys sound to it, that song. You didn't notice, did you? That's called Hold on Your Decades Breakfast. On this day, 1954, Peter Byrne was born of Clymie Fisher.

0: Fisher, Love Like a River on your Decades Breakfast. Happy birthday to Climbing Fisher member Peter Byrne today, born on this day, 1954. Let's give you the answer to your 1 second wonder this morning. This is the 1 second that's been driving you crazy this morning.
1: Give me the music!
2: Oh yeah!
0: Or has it? The answer, it's Tammy Lynn, I'm Gonna Run Away From You.

and I'm going to run away from you on your decade's breakfast. There you go, there's your 1 second wonder answer for your Tuesday morning. Well done if you got that right. Your decade's breakfast done then. 2 hours of the oldies that you love to sing along to, done and dusted. But there's more songs that you love to sing along to on the way. I won't be playing them though. Someone else is doing that. I'm off for my breakfast.

0: agency. Rescue operations are still underway in Mindanao, the Philippines' main southern island. Rebecca Bundon reports.
1: Rescue crews are continuing to search for survivors after a powerful earthquake struck the southern Philippines. The 7.8 magnitude quake caused buildings to collapse, triggered landslides and damaged roads and bridges. Thousands of residents have been forced from their homes, with many spending the night in evacuation centres as strong aftershocks continue. Authorities warn the death toll could rise as emergency teams work to reach some of the hardest hit communities. The government has mobilised military and disaster response units to support rescue and relief efforts. Rebecca Bundon, Mumbai.
0: North Korean leader Kim Jong-un and Chinese President Xi Jinping held talks in Pyongyang, agreeing to expand cooperation in politics, economy and culture, according to state media. President Xi's trip to North Korea comes after he received U.S. President Donald Trump and Russia's Vladimir Putin for talks separately in Beijing. Laura Westbrook reports.
2: Chinese President Xi Jinping's first overseas trip this year and his first to North Korea in 7 years is significant. President Xi says that the relationship between China and North Korea stands at a new historical starting point, and both leaders have agreed to strengthen high-level exchanges, deepen strategic communication, and expand practical cooperation. North Korean state media did not mention whether the leaders discussed Pyongyang's nuclear weapons program or relations with the United States. China is Pyongyang's most important ally, and North Korea's economy depends heavily on China. Analysts say that one of the goals of this trip is President Xi reasserting his influence over a partner that has grown closer to Russia since its invasion of Ukraine, with Pyongyang providing troops to Moscow in the war. Laura Westbrook, Hong Kong.
0: A federal judge has blocked President Trump's policy of imposing a $100,000 fee for H-1B visas, which are used to bring highly skilled workers to the United States.
3: The judge in the case ruled that the $100,000 fee was equivalent to a tax and therefore needs congressional approval. President Trump had imposed the fee through an executive order claiming the H-1B visa program had been abused for years and that there are plenty of qualified Americans to take the jobs. An estimated 730,000 H-1B visa holders work in the United States. The vast majority hail from India and work in the tech sector. The White House says it will appeal the decision. Tony Waterman, Washington.
4: With FSN Spotlight, I'm Simon Marks, looking today in more detail at the situation in the Middle East and the question of whether there is a growing schism between President Donald Trump and Israeli Prime Minister Benjamin Netanyahu. We had already heard reports of tense, angry phone calls between the two of them before the tit-for-tat military action that took place between Israel and Iran over the weekend. Now the US leader says he believes Israel and Iran want to re-establish a ceasefire, but Mark Sievers, former U.S. ambassador to Oman, says it's very difficult to get a clear read on exactly what is going on between Washington and Tel Aviv.
5: There is so much spin and disinformation and deliberate misleading in the media that it's really hard to tell where the reality lies, especially in that kind of key relationship between President Trump and Prime Minister Netanyahu. But clearly at this point, they seem to be headed somewhat in different directions. Part of that is over Lebanon and how to keep Lebanon separate from the Gulf issue. And it may be some Israeli concern as well about where the United States is going in terms of the negotiations with Iran, but I don't really know that that's the case.
4: And President Trump said on Monday that he believes the ceasefire extension between the U.S. and Iran could now advance quickly, although he has said that before. With FSN Spotlight, I'm Simon Marks.
0: 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Stay tuned for further updates right here. But for now, that is the latest Feature Story News. Ishan Garg reporting.

What a lovely high-octane start to the programme today. Don't worry, it's all downhill from here. At 9:06, and Kim Appleby getting us underway, Don't Worry, back from 1991. The best music, that's our guarantee. The widest variety anywhere on the wireless. It's all part of our DNA. Welcome then to the morning show for the 9th of June. Retro charts after the headlines at 11. It's the 9th of June 1976 as we take you, well, a little trip down memory lane. We're going to drag you by the scruff of your neck. Not only that, our regular trip to check in with the Bradshaws, that at 10:15. Nuts at 9:45. Another one of those comedy classics. Could be a Daft song, could be a guilty pleasure, could be something that I haven't decided on yet. And a happy birthday today. A bit random, this one. It's the guitarist with China Crisis, Eddie London, celebrating his 64th birthday today. A great opportunity to make China Crisis our featured artist for this Tuesday.

Julian Cope. Teardrop Explodes 1981 remembered, and bless my cotton socks. Yeah, we managed to dig out a copy of Reward. 10:09, very good morning. Let's get underway, shall we? Looking at the national newspapers today. The Guardian, now they're splashing on an interview with Ukrainian President Volodymyr Zelensky. In this interview, he says he hopes that UK town halls will bring back Ukrainian flags. Israel and Iran step back from a full-blown conflict, the paper says. Elsewhere, reporting that both nations have said that they've halted attacks on each other following an exchange of fire for the first time since the truce, which got underway back in April. Now, all of this comes following an appeal from the American President Donald Trump to immediately stop shooting. The paper saying this after attacks reignited fears of a return to a full-scale regional war in the Middle East. Elsewhere today, the Financial Times. Now, they're also focusing on Iran and Israel's agreement to halt their exchange of blows and writing that the flare-up has threatened to derail Trump's push for a deal to extend a US ceasefire and reopen the Strait of Hormuz. A US president speaking to the paper directly after the Israel-Iran clash, which erupted on Sunday night, saying that Israeli President Benjamin Netanyahu would have to accept any deal that the US agreed with Iran. The Daily Mail, now they're leading on new research which suggests that half of British university students earn less than the average national wage 5 years after their graduation. The paper reporting the analysis as evidence of a collapse of the so-called university premium, asking in its headline, "Is university a waste of money?" The England cricket captain, also photographed on the front page of the Telegraph, alongside the captain Stokes, is in another nightclub bust-up. That's their lead story today. The paper investigating how much public money has gone into funding national security threats, which it says has been revealed in a new secret government report. And finally, in our first part this morning, the Conservative leader Kemi Badenoch planning to restore common sense to public services, or so at least says the headline in this morning's Daily Express. Badenoch expected to argue that the box-ticking exercises should be scrapped so the staff can instead focus on doing their jobs. This in a speech she is likely to give later today. And that is the first part of our national newspapers this morning. Morning.

Bruno Mars with a little help from Mark Ronson, or it could be the other way round, depending on how you look at it. And Uptown Funk, 17 and a half past nine. Very good morning. Welcome along Tuesday morning. Andy, the morning show till lunch, and time for the second part of our national newspapers today. Now, several of this morning's newspapers, including The Times, are leading with an investigation against the billionaire businessman and co-owner of West Ham Football Club. Now, that's David Sullivan. It's been revealed in a joint investigation between the paper and the Panorama television programme that 77-year-old Sullivan has categorically denied claims that he's been abusing his power and preying on women for sex for years. In other stories today, The Sun, well, they've dedicated their entire front page to those allegations against Sullivan, featuring a full-page photograph of the West Ham co-owner. In addition to the allegations made against him, the front page of The Mirror also featuring a very similar photograph, this time though of the England cricket captain Ben Stokes. Now, he's being investigated by the England and Wales Cricket Board following an incident at a nightclub, a story which of course we'll be talking about a little bit later on. Now, a secret camera reportedly found inside a sensitive government building 2 months ago. Now, this story reported in the iNewspaper today, reporting that the hidden device was found behind a ceiling panel, officials apparently alerting UK security services when it was discovered. The Metro, now they're reporting that a senior member of a crime gang has been jailed for a callous and cruel killing. Elsewhere, actor Idris Elba featuring on the front page amidst ongoing speculation as to who will play the part in the very next James Bond film. And a great white shark spotted in the Mediterranean is the main story for the Daily Star, giving us the headline, "Wish You Weren't Here," observing that the sighting of it comes as millions of families are preparing for summer beach holidays right across Europe. And those are our national newspapers then for this Tuesday.

The Stereophonics and their reworking of Handbags and Glambags, and of course featured as what would become the theme tune, if indeed that's the right word, for they used to call them signature tunes, didn't they? No more. That of course to The Office back in 2001. It's just approaching 25 minutes past nine. A very good morning. Now, Ukrainian President Volodymyr Zelensky met the King at Windsor Castle yesterday following talks with Ukraine's European allies. Now, after their meeting, which was held in private, Zelensky thanking the UK for its ironclad support and revealing too that he planned to invite the King for a state visit to Ukraine in the future. Now, it comes after the leaders of Ukraine, the United Kingdom, France and Germany all publishing a joint statement calling for a just and lasting deal to end the war with Russia. Now, following talks in London on Sunday, Zelensky, along with Keir Starmer, the French President Emmanuel Macron and the German Chancellor Friedrich Merz all say that they would stand firmly with Ukraine. Talking to social media after his meeting with the King, Volodymyr Zelensky thanking the monarch and indeed the people of the United Kingdom for their ongoing support. He shared a photo of himself taken with the King in the halls of Windsor Castle. Speaking to the Guardian newspaper later following that meeting, Zelensky revealing that he had planned to invite Charles to Ukraine for an official state visit as early as this year. He'd also asked about several, or been asked, should I say, about several Reform UK councils who'd made the decision to remove Ukraine flags from outside town halls, Zelensky telling the paper that he hopes they will put them back. He said that he didn't want to be involved in political things, but you do know, he said, that the world is very sensitive today. Sometimes little small mistakes can break big friendships or huge contracts. Now, in response, a Reform spokesman saying that it is entirely reasonable position for us to support the people of Ukraine in their fight against Russia, whilst also believing that only domestic flags should be flown from public buildings at home. Now, in a joint statement which was issued on Sunday night, Keir Starmer, Macron and Merz all calling on Russia to agree to an immediate and complete ceasefire and roundly condemning the country's large-scale missile and drone attacks on Ukrainian cities. The three Western powers all met at Downing Street and constitute the so-called E3 group and, of course, are some of Kyiv's strongest allies. Independent local radio, 3 hours of music, news and sport. We've got our regular trip, of course, to Manchesterford happening at 10:15. Retro chart following the headlines at 11. Today, the music, the memories, the songs you were buying this very day in 1976.

0: Bianco and get out of your lazy bed. Assuming you already have. I'm mildly optimistic. Now, we've gone a little, a little left of centre with our birthday today. China Crisis band who had a few hits in the 80s. Their guitarist, Eddie London, celebrating his 64th birthday today. Born in Kirby in Liverpool this day, 1962. And for that reason, we've made them our featured artist. First track coming up from them in just a few shakes of a lamb's tail. Time now, though, at just after 9:30. Let's catch up with the latest news headlines.
1: From Radio News Hub, I'm Frankie Hairsine. England's Test captain Ben Stokes may be left out of the team next week after he and cricketing teammate Gus Atkinson were accused of being involved in a nightclub incident. Iran and Israel have agreed to pause fighting after tensions flared up again over the weekend, but have threatened to retaliate if any more strikes are carried out. At least 1.5 million people were taken to court over unpaid council tax debt last year. And Aardman, the team behind Wallace and Gromit, are celebrating 50 years with a new coin.

26 minutes away from 10, playing China Crisis with the guy celebrating his birthday today. I was hoping it would be something like the vocalist, but not. It's the guitarist. But nevertheless, a great opportunity to dig out three tracks by them. Two more to squeeze in between now and midday. Now, it was Bonnie Tyler's birthday. Was it yesterday? Could have been on Friday. I can't remember. The days all merged into one. And we played a song which was the best, a big hit, of course, for Tina Turner. Turned out that Bonnie Tyler had actually released it in the first place. Sadly, not a big hit for her, but went on to be a massive one for Tina Turner. Now, this kind of led on to a fact that sometimes, you know, when you think you know quite a bit about music, well, anything at least that predates 1990, and then you sort of learn something that you didn't know, and you have to assume that nobody else knows it either because you don't. Well, I've got a good one for you today. Now, this is nothing to do with music at all. It's a word which I've learned this morning, and I've never heard the word before. I'm probably going to mispronounce it, but it's something along the lines of pandiculation. Now, what any ideas? Well, apparently this word, you know, when you have a yawn and sometimes you'll stretch your arms out and give yourself a good sort of I don't know, what we look like baboons when we're doing it, but anyway, apparently that's what it is. I can't say it now. Pandiculation is apparently that sort of caveman like action that we take when we yawn and stretch at the same time. Apparently we do it when we're sort of our muscles are sort of not quite with it, and we do it to kind of wake them up, ready for chasing wild boar or something. Well, I thought I'd share that with you. You never know when it might come up in a pub quiz, and you might thank me one day. Somebody who does deserve thanks, it's a man who's been describing how he frantically tried to wake up his neighbours after a lightning strike set a house on fire, the blaze spreading rapidly. Stuart Dunn is a primary school teacher. He had to knock on the door of the affected house, and doing so aggressively, apparently, the homeowner completely unaware of the fire in her roof as she slept downstairs with her dog. Apparently, now 36-year-old Dunn, why his age is relevant to this, I've no idea, but he had to shine a torch through the window of the property to wake up another resident who was asleep. Not only asleep, but got an eye mask on and earplugs in. Now, Mid and West Wales Fire and Rescue Services, they sent out as you might imagine, a fire engine to put the fire out. It was a semi-detached house in Carmarthenshire. This all happening at around about 11:30 on the 27th of May. News of this only just coming out today. The dramatic moment that the lightning hit the roof was captured by another resident saying that I've never heard thunder like that in my life. Now, painting an eerie picture of the night, Mr. Dunn saying he believes the weather conditions tripped the electricity off in the area, meaning the fan in his bedroom stopped before coming back in. And he thinks that this is the

Go Parky and You Little Thief. Somebody's going to nick the letters of the alphabet and jumble them up just to add a little humour into the morning. I have to do that because our Nuts at Nine is on the way, and I'm trying to get you in the mood. It's independent local radio. It's Tuesday morning. It's Andy with you. And, of course, the guy, he's had a really illustrious career as Fergal Sharkey. Not only did he start off as the frontman with the Undertones, he also had a fairly glittering renaissance in the mid-80s when he came out with a few foot stompers and went on to do lots of things. He worked for, I think it was the Radio Authority, who were the bosses of radio stations from a few decades ago. And he popped up being a spokesperson for water purification. He was talking about reservoir pollution, or was it river pollution? Can't remember. Whatever it was, really surprised to find him being the spokesman for it. He's clearly a man of many talents. Now, in the news today, the England and Wales Cricket Board reportedly investigating a breach of team protocols following its first test against New Zealand. Now, England captain Ben Stokes and bowler Gus Atkinson were reportedly present at a nightclub in the early hours of Monday morning when an incident took place. Now, that's according to a statement from the ECB. It continued to say that they're seeking further information, and an announcement regarding the squad for the second test will, they say, be made in due course. They've also gone on to say that the cricket regulator has been informed and saying they will provide a further update when it's possible. Now, England had imposed a midnight curfew on players following disciplinary concerns, those during the Ashes series, and indeed the preceding tour of New Zealand. Rugby club Saracens, now they responded to reports linking the incident to a player from the Gallagher Premier side. Saracens saying that they are aware of an incident involving an academy player connected to Saracens on Sunday evening. Now, they too issuing a statement which says that their club is currently examining the full facts and is in contact with the relevant authorities and individuals concerned. They've gone on to say that once that process is complete, the matter will be reviewed and, they say, addressed appropriately. 9:45, yeah, time for our mass hysteria. It's our Nuts at Nine, where it's either a guilty pleasure, a comedy song, something truly appalling that should never have been recorded. Today, well, there was a bit of a thing in the 50s, went on into the 60s. Just think about Terry by Twinkle and the Leader of the Pack, where it was this sort of gloom and doom kind of thing. There were some really daft things, some of them we've played. I was trying to think of one of them where his girlfriend had died in some kind of accident, and he kind of wanted to get in the coffin to be with her. But it was a bit of a surreal song. There were a few like that, and today we've gone with Black Denim Trousers. It'll make more sense in a moment.

0: When I said it'll make more sense later, maybe it never did. The black denim trousers, or jeans as we might call them these days, back from the early 60s and part of a proud tradition that they started in America. We ran with it for a little while here. We got as far as the leader of the laundromat, remember that? And the Kersal Flyers' Little Does She Know, which was more of a tragedy in the laundry department than the garage. You had to be there. Independent local radio, it's Tuesday morning. Let's be sensible for a moment and see what's going on in the world of business today.
1: The FTSE 100 edged higher on Monday on a mixed day for stocks in London as investors weighed another day of uncertainty in the Middle East. It closed up 5 points. Oil prices gave back some early strong gains as Iran said it was ending its latest military operation against Israel. Brent crude was trading higher at $94 a barrel. Tate & Lyle is getting used to life under its new American owner, Ingredion. They've bought the British company for £2.7 billion. Branding expert Alison Stewart Allen says it's an interesting acquisition.
2: Ingredion are hoping to use the heritage, the scale, the technology, the innovation of Tate & Lyle, especially in a market where snack foods and sweeteners, which is Tate & Lyle's home turf, are declining. And Ingredion want the technology around artificial sweeteners that Tate & Lyle now is famous for.
1: And a committee of MPs has urged the government to reform stamp duty to help more people get onto the property ladder. Strike a

0: Vogue. Madonna and Vogue. Apparently she really hates being called Madge. So Madge and Vogue, one of those songs that set the nightclubs ablaze in much the same way that the rowing boat song did. Do you remember that? That oops upside your head thing. You've got to be of a certain age to have the faintest idea what I'm talking about. The best music, though, that is our guarantee. 3 hours of all you need to know every weekday morning from nine. We've got the Bradshaws in our second hour. Time now, though, to go stateside.
1: It's time for more malicious gossip.
2: I'm Peter Reynolds, and this is your LA Spins Minute. Britney Spears went on Instagram and reflected on her interesting year, noting that she experiences a surge of emotions in the kitchen. She said, quote, "I have a lot of emotional issues that come up in my kitchen. I have no idea why. I guess that's usually where we as a family all come together to celebrate, pray, and cook," unquote. Yep, and evidently where the crazy comes out. The Baywatch reboot will welcome back original series stars Michael Bergen and Kelly Packard when the series debuts on Fox in January. In the original series, Bergen was the lead in seasons 8 to 11 and reprised his role in Fox's Baywatch Hawaiian Wedding. Packard was a series regular in seasons 8 and 9. Aw, this show is so nice to the unemployed. I'm Peter.

0: From Feature Story News in New Delhi, I'm Ishan Garg. 37 people are now confirmed to have died and more than 470 people have been injured after an earthquake hit the Philippines. According to the local disaster agency, rescue operations are still underway in Mindanao, the Philippines' main southern island. Rebecca Bundon reports.
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0: units to support rescue and relief efforts. Rebecca Bundin, Mumbai.
1: North Korean leader Kim Jong-un and Chinese President Xi Jinping held talks in Pyongyang, agreeing to expand cooperation in politics, economy and culture, according to state media. President Xi's trip to North Korea comes after he received U.S. President Donald Trump and Russia's Vladimir Putin for talks separately in Beijing. Laura Westbrook reports.
2: Chinese President Xi Jinping's first overseas trip this year and his first to North Korea in 7 years is significant. President Xi says that the relationship between China and North Korea stands at a new historical starting point, and both leaders have agreed to strengthen high-level exchanges, deepen strategic communication, and expand practical cooperation. North Korean state media did not mention whether the leaders discussed Pyongyang's nuclear weapons program or relations with the United States. China is Pyongyang's most important ally, and North Korea's economy depends heavily on China. Analysts say that one of the goals of this trip is President Xi reasserting his influence over a partner that has grown closer to Russia since its invasion of Ukraine, with Pyongyang providing troops to Moscow in the war. Laura Westbrook, Hong Kong.
1: A federal judge has blocked President Trump's policy of imposing a $100,000 fee for H-1B visas, which are used to bring highly skilled workers to the United States.
3: The judge in the case ruled that the $100,000 fee was equivalent to a tax and therefore needs congressional approval. President Trump had imposed the fee through an executive order claiming the H-1B visa program had been abused for years and that there are plenty of qualified Americans to take the jobs. An estimated 730,000 H-1B visa holders work in the United States. The vast majority hail from India and work in the tech sector. The White House says it will appeal the decision. Tony Waterman, Washington.
4: With FSN Spotlight, I'm Simon Marks, looking today in more detail at the situation in the Middle East and the question of whether there is a growing schism between President Donald Trump and Israeli Prime Minister Benjamin Netanyahu. We had already heard reports of tense, angry phone calls between the two of them before the tit-for-tat military action that took place between Israel and Iran over the weekend. Now the US leader says he believes Israel and Iran want to re-establish a ceasefire, but Mark Sievers, former U.S. ambassador to Oman, says it's very difficult to get a clear read on exactly what is going on between Washington and Tel Aviv.
5: There is so much spin and disinformation and deliberate misleading in the media that it's really hard to tell where the reality lies, especially in that kind of key relationship between President Trump and Prime Minister Netanyahu. But clearly at this point, they seem to be headed somewhat in different directions. Part of that is over Lebanon and how to keep Lebanon separate from the Gulf issue. And it may be some Israeli concern as well about where the United States is going in terms of the negotiations with Iran, but I don't really know that that's the case.
4: And President Trump said on Monday that he believes the ceasefire extension between the U.S. and Iran could now advance quickly, although he has said that before. With FSN Spotlight, I'm Simon Marks.
1: 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Stay tuned for further updates right here. But for now, that is the latest Feature Story News. Ishan Garg reporting.

It's our second outing today for the Stereophonics. No good reason for that at all, except it's a song I've been wanting to play as the starting song every morning, but I always feel it'd be a little trite, or is it contrived? I can't decide. But I thought I'd give in to my inner disc jockey and play it as the first song in the second hour. There it was. And a little pandiculation. Now that's our... can we have a word of the day? It's a bit educative, and I love it when we learn something new. This, of course, the new word for us today, which is the medical term for when you stretch. And I'm really proud. I'm going to try and remember that. I thought if I said it a few times, it'll be ingrained in my head, and I might be able to pop it into conversation. I'm not quite sure how yet. It's not a sort of a natural thing. I did a little pandiculation. Oh, blimey, I've gone again. Now, 7 minutes past ten. Very good morning. Welcome along, second hour of our all wit. It's the morning show for Tuesday, and a little reminder of our national newspapers today. Now, several of today's papers, including the Sun, the Times and the Daily Mirror, all leading with allegations concerning the former West Ham chairman David Sullivan. That making it the dominant front page across many of the Fleet Street papers today. Daily Mail, now they're leading with a report claiming that half of university graduates earn less than the national average wage some 5 years after having left higher education, reigniting the debate over the value of a degree. The Daily Telegraph, now they're reporting that criminals, organised gangs and even Russia have benefited from misdirected taxpayer funds, raising questions about government oversight and public spending more widely. The I newspaper, now they're leading with an exclusive story claiming that a hidden device was discovered inside a sensitive government building some 2 months ago, prompting questions about security at the highest levels. Daily Star going with a rather lighter front page, reporting that a great white shark has been spotted in the Mediterranean Sea, sparking concern and fascination amongst holidaymakers. When I say lighter, unless you happen to be in its sights, I suppose. The Guardian, now they're reporting that Reform UK has insisted that it does proudly support the Ukrainian war effort after Vladimir Zelensky criticised the removal of Ukrainian flags by some Reform-led local authorities. Metro, now they're leading with the sentencing of a senior member of an organised crime group to 24 years, marking a significant development in the fight against organised crime in Dublin. And lastly today, Financial Times reporting that Israel and Iran have halted strikes against each other, easing fears that the conflict could derail Donald Trump's efforts to broker the ceasefire agreement between the two countries. Those are our national newspapers then for this Tuesday morning.

0: Childs and John Kiki D together. Curiously though, for a song that was such a massive hit, they never did another duet together, which was a shame really. Don't Go Breaking My Heart, 1976 for that. And of course, play that one to whet your appetite for that particular year. It's the year of our retro chart. You can catch that following the headlines at 11 today. Now, this day in 1964, quite an interesting one. Well, if you're a music fan, there was an evening session taking place. Bob Dylan doing his thing. One of those people that was obviously very popular. I never really liked his style of singing, but maybe I'm a little too, well, can you imagine it? A little too young to have really appreciated him. But the thing he recorded on this day was Mr. Tambourine Man, recorded at Columbia in New York City. Now, it was the very first session for the album Another Side of Bob Dylan, which saw him recording 14 original compositions in one night. They had a rather different work ethic back then. The song, of course, not a big hit for him, but The Byrds with a Y managed to cover it and turn it into their first single. Now, that made the top spot both here and in America too. The recording by The Byrds was influential in, well, essentially initiating the genre of folk rock, which hitherto had been something that nobody had ever thought of. 1978, then, the Rolling Stones, they were they were getting into a bit of hot water, but not probably for the first time. Now, it was on this day they released the album Some Girls. It was the very first studio album recorded with Ronnie Wood, now as a full member of the band. Now, they weren't actually in trouble to do with the album in itself, but with the cover of it, which was a bit Sgt. Pepper-esque. It was designed by one Peter Coriston, featuring the Rolling Stones in fairly garish drag, alongside, well, I suppose you'd call them female celebs and lingerie adverts of the day. Now, the album cover immediately ran into trouble when many of the artists who were featured on it, of course, without their permission, including Lucille Ball, Farrah Fawcett Majors, and Raquel Welch, all threatened legal action. They were not happy bunnies at all. The best music, that is our guarantee. 16 and a half past 10. And before the fine tunes continue, time for us to head to Manchesterford.
1: You can't get me, Michael. My feet was off the ground then. Yes, they was, Michael.
2: Billy, are you there?
1: No.
2: Well, where are you then? Billy!
1: What?
2: Don't whop me, young man. Come in now. I want you to go an errand for me.
1: Just 5 more minutes, ma'am.
2: You can come in now, please.
1: We're just right in the middle of a game. We're playing Tiggy off the ground, so I can't get down off this windowsill, can I? Because Michael will get me.
2: Well, if you fall down and break both your legs, don't come running to me.
1: Right, I won't.
2: Get down off there and come in now.
1: Yeah, but Michael won't even let me have Barley's, will you, Michael? Say no, Michael. See, ma'am, Michael shaked his head, didn't you, Michael?
2: Billy!
3: Allow me, Audrey. Oi, Lippy.
1: What?
3: Unless you want your tender little ass to match that cardinal red windowsill.
2: Elf, not in the street.
3: Be here before I count 3. 1. Oh, hello, son. Glad you could join us.
1: Hiya, Dad. I've come now, so, don't hit me, will you?
3: In.
1: Yeah, but if you say you won't hit me, well, I'll just come in. Easy.
3: In, I said.
1: Ow! Oh, Elf, not on the head.
3: It's only a love tap.
1: It's all right, Mum. It didn't hurt much. Ouch! Much, I said, Dad.
3: Button it.
2: Well, you do ask for it, don't you, Billy?
1: I don't remember asking for that.
2: Now go and wash them hands, please.
1: I'm only going to the shop, though, aren't I?
3: Oi, are you deaf or daft?
1: Pardon? I'm sorry, Dad.
2: Mm-hmm.
1: sweet for Saturday. He'll be good, won't he, Mum?
2: Yes, love. I'll send for some bacon for you, Alf. Though I don't know why you won't have prem with us. Should go nice with eggs. And it is Thursday and I'll be getting some in for weekend.
3: Because I don't bloody want prem, Audrey.
2: All right, all right. Keep your head on. I only asked.
1: Have you got any empty bottles for taking back? What about these?
3: No, I want them.
1: Oh, go on, Dad, because I need some extra spending money for Saturday, don't I? As well as me spends.
3: Spends? Who says you'll be getting any spends?
2: Take the notice, Billy, love.
3: And what's this Saturday thing you're harping on about, any road?
1: Because we're going to the zoo, aren't we?
3: I'm not taking you to the zoo, unless it's a one-way trip.
1: No, not you, Dad. Me and Michael Morris and his mum and his dad. It's a special treat for Michael's birthday, so they said I can go with them to keep Michael comfy.
3: Oh, aye.
1: And you don't have to pay nothing, except me mum says that I've got to take some of me home money for ice creams and extras and other things. So?
3: That's all right, then.
1: Can I have them buckles for taking back, please?
3: Aye, go on, then.
1: Hey, thanks, Dad.
3: You can have whatever's left after my packet of Woodbines is taken out.
1: Oh, that's okay, I think.
3: Right, let's see how many there is.
1: They're a bit heavy.
3: Well, according to my calculations, you owe me fourpence some.
1: That's not fair.
3: Tough.
1: Well, tell him, Mum.
2: Take no notice, Billy, love. Your father's only joking.
1: Oh,
3: Well, bloody not.
2: Don't be awful, Alf. You'll have him crying.
3: Aye. Well, he'll pee less.
1: Are you only joking, Dad? Yeah, you are, aren't you? Because I can see you smiling behind your face. I like it when you're in a good mood, Dad. Michael's mum says that there's a big hippococtopus living there with yellow teeth and a massive bum.
3: Aye. Audrey, you didn't tell me your pamma had moved house.
2: Ain't you funny?
1: I get that.

I don't know why, but I'm singing along with the version with the young ones. I'm singing harmonies which aren't even there. Now, The Living Doll from Cliff Richard. What he doesn't tell you, of course, is he ordered it from the back pages of the Sunday Sport. At 24 and a half past 10, a government unveiling major new plans to protect children online. Keir Starmer demanding that tech companies prevent under-18s from sending or receiving explicit images on their phones. Now, firms have been given 3 months to act or to face legislation, with ministers describing it as a world first step in tackling online exploitation. Now, to pick up with the story we were talking about yesterday, Deputy Prime Minister David Lammy revealing that he's personally told the US Vice President J.D. Vance that he was wrong after comments linking the death of Henry Nowark to immigration. Lammy describing the phone call as robust, saying that the intervention from J.D. Vance was both unhelpful and factually incorrect. London Tech Week underway. Prime Minister announcing some £750 million in investment. It's a new national AI supercomputer this time. Unveiling plans too to strengthen Britain's position as a global tech leader. Artificial intelligence, innovation and the future of work all dominating discussions in the capital today. Keir Starmer also having met with the Ukrainian President Volodymyr Zelensky alongside the leaders of France and Germany, the four nations all calling for an immediate ceasefire and increased defence cooperation following renewed Russian attacks. Independent local radio, it's Tuesday morning. Yeah, really.

0: Nick Kamen, who was very famous for taking his kit off in the laundrette. Remember that? Each time you break my heart. Independent Local Radio Tuesday morning. Happy birthday today to, it's a bit random this, the China Crisis guitarist Eddie London, celebrating his 64th birthday today. Born in Kirby on Merseyside this day, making him 64. I'm going to do the maths with fingers now. It's embarrassing. We've got another track to come from them as our featured artist. First though, let's have a look at the news headlines.
1: From Radio News Hub, I'm Frankie Hairsine. England's Test captain Ben Stokes may be left out of the team next week after he and cricketing teammate Gus Atkinson were accused of being involved in a nightclub incident. Iran and Israel have agreed to pause fighting after tensions flared up again over the weekend, but have threatened to retaliate if any more strikes are carried out. At least 1.5 million people were taken to court over unpaid council tax debt last year. And Aardman, the team behind Wallace and Gromit, are celebrating 50 years with a new coin.

China crisis and wishful thinking. Was there a king of wishful thinking somewhere? I'm sure there was. That one played especially because it's Eddie London's birthday today. Now, I know that's a bit of a random one, and a guy that unless you happen to know him, you probably wouldn't be able to place him. But he was the guitarist with the band, and I thought I would, and I did. Now, there it was. We've still got one more to squeeze in between now and midday. Now, news today, a huge fire at a recycling centre. This has been sending thick plumes of smoke across many parts of London overnight. Firefighters tackling the blaze. Many local residents being advised, of course, to keep their windows and doors closed whilst fire crews brought the incident under control. Reform UK's local election gains continuing to dominate political debate. Many commentators discussing whether the party's success at council level could translate into Westminster seats at the next general election. Families of the Nottingham attack victims, they've been renewing calls for accountability, saying that every single agency failed as they continue their campaign for a public inquiry into the tragedy, alongside improvements to mental health services. Finally, ministers launching a national call for evidence on when children should receive their first smartphone, with parents, teachers and experts all invited to help shape future guidance. And this, of course, coming amidst growing concern over kids' screen time and online activity, which, of course, has led to those changes in legislation we talked about earlier.

0: George Benson, 1981 for that one. Love times love. Oh, my favourite maths. It's 20 minutes away from 11. Retro chart just around the corner. Doing that after the headlines at 11. Taking you back today to this very day, 1976, as we count down the top 10. Play of the top five as it was. Now, a Glasgow auction house founded by the television presenter Anita Manning, finding itself in rather hot water, offering human remains for sale. Now, it's not quite as gruesome as it sounds. Well, maybe not. Human bones, including a skull. Now, they were due to go under the hammer on Friday, but Great Western Auctions ultimately decided to withdraw the items from sale after being contacted by the media. Now, the auction was described by experts as being unethical and unacceptable in any form. The body parts, likely to have originated from India or China and then sold overseas to be in university use. Now, the lot was valued between £500 and £800, came in a box marked as belonging to an anatomy class at the University of Glasgow. Now, apparently it's perfectly legal in the UK to sell or auction off human remains if they are more than 100 years old. Now, the fact that many of these items were used in medical classes means that the consent of the deceased hasn't been obtained and has prompted some concerns. Now, Dr. Lauren McIntyre is from the British Association of Anthropology, saying that auction sales like this were quite unacceptable. Independent local radio, 3 hours of music, news and spoit. I don't know what language I've gone into now. It's Lloyd till lunch. Can you stand it? Let's see what's going off in showbiz.
1: MPs are set to debate the possibility of a permanent national monument to honour Sir David Attenborough. It comes after a petition received almost 90,000 signatures. The veteran broadcaster celebrated his 100th birthday last month, and Labour's Joanna Baxter, who's leading the Westminster Hall debate, said Sir David's contribution to our national life is without equal, and he's calling for a public monument to honour his work. Best-selling author Lee Child has hit back at cancel culture. The man who created the famous Jack Reacher series of novels says censorship on books should never be encouraged.
2: There should be furious debates about everything in life, but it all ought to be there to be examined. You should not cancel things, you should not hide things, you should never ban things. If somebody objects to something in my book, fine, totally happy with that. But don't just ban the book.
1: And sports broadcaster Gary Lineker has said his marriage with the BBC had started to run out of love by the time he left the corporation. He quit following criticisms over his political opinions. If you-

0: one of the greatest love songs of all time, in my humble opinion. What do I know? Chicago, and If You Leave Me Now. Time, I think, to look to the skies, where it seems like it's raining, but what do I know?
1: Andy Lloyd's Morning Show.
0: A mixture of sunny spells and showers for most of us today. Some areas there will remain dry. Showers most frequent in the north and the west. These becoming slow moving across central and eastern Scotland. Feeling rather cool with temperatures below normal. Tonight though, showers becoming less frequent into the evening. Likely though to persist in the west. Skies remaining cloudy and feeling chilly, especially in rural areas. And as we head midweek then for Wednesday, cloudy with showers and some longer spells of rain in places. There is a continued risk of hail and thunder in central and eastern areas. Some sunny spells, breezy and feeling rather cool. Top temperatures then for this Tuesday morning, highs of 16 for Plymouth. We're looking at 16.2 for Birmingham. A little cooler, Glasgow at 14. 18 in London. We've got 15 in Derry, Cardiff, 16 Merseyside. Another 16 for you this morning.

0: Hot Chocolates 1982, and it started with a kiss. You see, these things start off innocuous, and who knows where they'll end up. It's 8.5 minutes away from 11. A retro chart still in prospect. Before all of that, time for us to head stateside.
1: It's time for more malicious gossip.
2: I'm Peter Reynolds, and this is your LA Spins Minute. Media outlets across the USA have been giving Harry Styles kudos after announcing that his team had corrected the problems with the sidelines at his first few concerts, which affected the most expensive VIP seats on the floor. I say, why weren't those issues discovered prior to the tour kicking off in Amsterdam? Sorry, not sorry. Major fail of a major tour. Dennis Quaid filed to end his $14,000 monthly child support payments after his twins graduate high school this year. His 2018 divorce agreement allows payments to stop when the kids finish 12th grade or reach other specified milestones. Quaid also requested adjustments to additional payments tied to his income, which lately is close to zero.

0: When it comes to the word classic, it's often bandied around a little too much for my liking. That one, though, from 1976, certainly is its classic ABBA with a capital C, and the Dancing Queen, played right here on the morning show today.
1: Andy Lloyd, Sports Report.
2: Ben Stokes' England captaincy faces uncertainty, with both him and teammate Gus Atkinson under an internal investigation. The England and Wales Cricket Board announced that the pair committed a breach of the team's protocols in a nightclub incident after Sunday's victory against New Zealand. Both are expected to be out of the team for the second test at the Oval starting next week. Northern Ireland were beaten 3-1 by France last night, but boss Michael O'Neill has praised the bravery of his side, saying they're not scared of anyone in football. Scotland boss Steve Clarke has been branded unprofessional after he cancelled a training ground friendly against Norway as both sides prepare for the start of the World Cup. The game was called off because of injuries in the Scotland camp. Here's midfielder John McGinn.
3: Norway will be angry because they'll have their own plans they've probably set up for that game. But if Norway lost Erling Haaland or Martin Odegaard in one of the games leading up to Saturday, they would cancel the game as well.
2: And the opening day of Queens has been hit by delays due to the weather. Katie Bolter's match was suspended as she was one set down. When

0: From Feature Story News in New Delhi, I'm Ishan Garg. 37 people are now confirmed to have died and more than 470 people have been injured after an earthquake hit the Philippines. According to the local disaster agency, rescue operations are still underway in Mindanao, the Philippines' main southern island. Rebecca Bundon reports.
1: Rescue crews are continuing to search for survivors after a powerful earthquake struck the southern Philippines. The 7.8 magnitude quake caused buildings to collapse, triggered landslides and damaged roads and bridges. Thousands of residents have been forced from their homes, with many spending the night in evacuation centres as strong aftershocks continue. Authorities warn the death toll could rise as emergency teams work to reach some of the hardest hit communities. The government has mobilised military and disaster response

0: that the relationship between China and North Korea stands at a new historical starting point, and both leaders have agreed to strengthen high-level exchanges, deepen strategic communication, and expand practical cooperation. North Korean state media did not mention whether the leaders discussed Pyongyang's nuclear weapons program or relations with the United States. China is Pyongyang's most important ally, and North Korea's economy depends heavily on China. Analysts say that one of the goals of this trip is President Xi reasserting his influence over a partner that has grown closer to Russia since its invasion of Ukraine, with Pyongyang providing troops to Moscow in the war. Laura Westbrook, Hong Kong.
1: A federal judge has blocked President Trump's policy of imposing a $100,000 fee for H-1B visas, which are used to bring highly skilled workers to the United States.
2: The judge in the case ruled that the $100,000 fee was equivalent to a tax and therefore needs congressional approval. President Trump had imposed the fee through an executive order claiming the H-1B visa program had been abused for years and that there are plenty of qualified Americans to take the jobs. An estimated 730,000 H-1B visa holders work in the United States. The vast majority hail from India and work in the tech sector. The White House says it will appeal the decision. Tony Waterman, Washington.
3: With FSN Spotlight, I'm Simon Marks, looking today in more detail at the situation in the Middle East and the question of whether there is a growing schism between President Donald Trump and Israeli Prime Minister Benjamin Netanyahu. We had already heard reports of tense, angry phone calls between the two of them before the tit-for-tat military action that took place between Israel and Iran over the weekend. Now the US leader says he believes Israel and Iran want to re-establish a ceasefire, but Mark Sievers, former U.S. ambassador to Oman, says it's very difficult to get a clear read on exactly what is going on between Washington and Tel Aviv.
4: There is so much spin and disinformation and deliberate misleading in the media that it's really hard to tell where the reality lies, especially in that kind of key relationship between President Trump and Prime Minister Netanyahu. But clearly at this point, they seem to be headed somewhat in different directions. Part of that is over Lebanon and how to keep Lebanon separate from the Gulf issue. And it may be some Israeli concern as well about where the United States is going in terms of the negotiations with Iran, but I don't really know that that's the case.
3: And President Trump said on Monday that he believes a ceasefire extension between the U.S. and Iran could now advance quickly, although he has said that before. With FSN Spotlight, I'm Simon Marks.
1: 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Stay tuned for further updates right here. But for now, that is the latest Feature Story News. Ishan Garg reporting.

7:30 Well, past 11, really. I know if it was pre-recorded, I could get away with this. The real thing. It's the Retro Chart, You to Me at Everything this week at 5, and no change. We featured them earlier, but they're in the charts. A non-mover at 4. Can you hear the drums?

We played Dancing Queen a little earlier this morning. That was the song that was their smash hit immediately before it. ABBA, of course, and not moving our chart this week at 4, and Fernando. It's the retro chart, the music from this day, 1976. And, well, it gets a bit daft now. There's another classic, a sandwich between two songs, which you tend not to hear too much on the wireless these days. We got no standards at all. This week, it's a former number one dropping down two places, and a bit of pure Americana, when schmaltz as well. This week, J.J. Barry, a

Now, our little boy came up to his mama in the kitchen this evening while she was fixing supper. And he handed her a piece of paper he'd been writing on. And after wiping her hands on her apron, she read it. And this is what it said. For mowing the lawn, $5. For making my own bed this week, $1. Going to the store, 50 cents. And playing with little brother while you went shopping, 25 cents. Taking out the trash, $1. And getting a good report card, $5. And for raking the yard, $2. Total owed, $14.75. Well, as Mum looked at him standing there expectantly, and I could see the memories flashing through her mind. And so she picked up the pen and turning the paper over. This is what she wrote. For the 9 months I carried you,

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And when you add it all up, the full cost of my love is no charge. Well, when he finished reading, he had great big old tears in his eyes. And he looked up at her standing there and said, "Mama, I sure do love you." And then he took the pen and in great big letters, he wrote, "Paid in full." And Lord knows when you add it all up, the cost of real love

0: no charge.
1: Last week, it was the number one single across the United Kingdom. This week, dropping down two places to three, J.G. Barrie and No Charge. Now, in a famous interview given at the time, John Lennon speaking about Paul McCartney, and particularly the stuff that he'd released since the Beatles' breakup, said that all that Paul does is put out silly love songs. McCartney grabbed that and ran with it, a climb of three places in our retro chart this week, and those silly love songs that...

0: Paul McCartney, Wings 2, doing so well in the charts, even now in 2026, just as they were back in 1976. Last week at 5, this week up 3 places, and those silly love songs. Before the number 1 then, let's have a look, shall we, at the story so far.
1: The top 10 countdown!
0: This week at 10, the Sutherland Brothers and Quiver and the Arms of Mary. It's a climb of 12 places at 9 for Melbourne Moore, This Is It. And down one at 8, the Bellamy Brothers, Let Your Love Flow. Also on its way down, the Rolling Stones at 7 with Fool to Cry. And a drop of 3 at 6, Robin Sarstadt, My Resistance Is Low. Into the top 5, at 5, up 17 for The Real Thing, and You to Me Are Everything. It's a non-mover this week, no change for ABBA. This week, it's Fernando at 4. This week at 3, last week at 1, it's JJ Barry and No Charge. The song you just heard, a climb of 3 for Wings and Silly Love Songs at number 2. And last week at 2, this week, climbing to the top, it's a dafty this one, The Wurzels, Combine.

0: with the Wurzels at number one on this very day, 1976, and the Combine Harvester. Now, looking at social media this morning and what is trending across the various platforms, the prospect of a UK heatwave, now that's dominating many searches, forecasters suggesting temperatures could climb into the high 20s, possibly even the low 30s later this week. Millions checking weather forecasters, many parts of the country are preparing for what could be the hottest spell of the year. Apple, now they're trending internationally after their annual Worldwide Developers Conference, where the tech giant unveiled iOS 27. Now, this is a new AI-powered thing with updates coming to iPhones, iPads and Macs later this year. In sport, Frank Lampard doing rather well in the trending department after reports have been linking him to becoming the next England under-21 manager. This follows Lee Carsley's unexpected departure after the European Championships. And finally, David Sullivan, he's trending this morning, well, name-wise at least, following allegations involving the former West Ham chairman dominating the national newspapers today, including the Sun, the Times and the Daily Mirror. The best music 3 hours every single morning. It's you and Andy through until midday today.
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1: From Radio News Hub, I'm Frankie Hairsine. England's Test captain Ben Stokes may be left out of the team next week after he and cricketing teammate Gus Atkinson were accused of being involved in a nightclub incident. Iran and Israel have agreed to pause fighting after tensions flared up again over the weekend, but have threatened to retaliate if any more strikes are carried out. At least 1.5 million people were taken to court over unpaid council tax debt last year. And Aardman, the team behind Wallace and Gromit, are celebrating 50 years with a new coin.

0: The guy who was very lucky to have not one but two careers, originally starting off, of course, he was in, was it Dirty Harry? He's in one of those films with Clint Eastwood. I can't remember exactly what it was. I'm doing this from memory, always dangerous. Went on then to star in Starsky and Hutch and have a rather successful music career too, which is not to be sniffed out. There he was from 1977 and The Silver Lady. We're doing our Eat to the Beat in a few minutes. Before all of that, though, I wanted to remember Rick Mayall. Now, he died on this very day back in 2014 at the age of just 56. A comedian, writer and actor, born in Harlow back in 1958. A pioneer, I guess, of what you might call alternative comedy back in the early 80s. Formed a comedy partnership with Ade Edmondson, appearing in numerous cult classic sitcoms, including, of course, The Young Ones, which ran for 2 years from 1982. He was also in Filthy Rich and Cat Flap, The New Statesman, and Bottom, also starring in Drop Dead Fred. And if you're a fan of this kind of thing, it was never my thing, but it was this day 1 year later that we bid a fond farewell to James Last at the age of 86. Composer and a band leader of sorts, his trademark was this sort of happy clappy music, often derided by critics and purists as music for lifts and acoustic porridge. I'm reading this, don't worry, not my pronouncements. With 65 of his albums reaching the charts in this country on his own. Now, his trademark sound employed big band arrangements of well-known tunes with a jaunty dance beat, often heavy on bass and brass. Well, there you have it. Now, a telly this day. Now, we talked yesterday about it being a significant day in 1974 because it was the handover between John Pertwee and the guy that was going to be, for many people, the ultimate Doctor Who. Yep, that being Tom Baker. But on this day, 1973, Tom Baker, nowhere in sight, hadn't even been thought of, still working on a building site. Really, I'm not making that up. Tonight you would have been watching John Pertwee in the title role for "'Twas a Saturday Night This Day" back in 1973. Tonight, part four of The Green Death. Now, do you remember that television programme called The Roxy? Now, that began on this day in 1987. It was produced by Tynties Television in Newcastle for the network, presented by David Jensen and Kevin Sharkey. Now, it was all intended as a stablemate to the network chart show, which was broadcast on many commercial radio stations at the time. Same kind of idea as the relationship between Top of the Pops and the Top 40 on Radio 1 as it was. There were problems, though, with the Roxy, with the fact that it was made in Newcastle, made it rather tricky for a lot of well, London-based, shall we say, because, of course, they couldn't possibly get on a plane or a train to get them to Geordieville. No. Anyway, the thing was, because they couldn't get the guests, it didn't last very long. It was actually cancelled 1 year later. Well, those are some of the things what have happened on this very day in years gone by. Now, with that little racket, we're going to be doing, don't ask me. We're going to be doing our Eat to the Beat feature very soon indeed. Today, I'm a bit late. I can't help it.
1: Ladies and gentlemen, this is Mambo number 5.

Lubeg, 1999 for that one, and Mambo number 5. It's 18 away from 12, and a little bit late. I don't know why we're running late. I'm in control of my own ship, so you'd think I'd be able to keep control of this, but no. Time's run away from me. Let's have a look what's on telly tonight, then. EastEnders getting everything underway. Get out of my pub. That's at 7:30. Now I've given you the punchline. You don't need to bother watching it. Interior Design Masters with Alan Carr, who's turning into the new Anton Deck, getting everywhere, and when they're not available, it's usually that Rylan with his perfectly combed beard. Who do you think you are? Rounding off our night's viewing on BBC One at 9 o'clock. Over on BBC Two, they're ever so sophisticated there. They've got Marcus Waring, who's doing something exotic, Simply Provence. I like saying that, Provence. I could just like saying Marcus Waring. Spring Watch, that 8 until 9, where they're watching the spring, and QIXL, where they're minding their P's and Q's. Over on ITV1, coverage starting at 7:30, the Women's European Qualifiers, England at home to Ukraine. A kick-off for that is 8 o'clock tonight. Channel 4, starting off with Bake Off the Professionals, and Bake Off to you. We've got Tiptoe, that Seeing Us Through until 10 o'clock tonight, followed by 24 Hours in A&E, a programme I believe they probably borrowed from Channel 5. Over on Channel 5, Speak of the Devil is a Yorkshire Farm, that's at 7, followed by Reuben Owens' Life in the Dales and The Fortune, and wrapping up your night's joy on Channel 5, Inheritance, Murder in the Family. Louis Theroux, he's on BBC 3 tonight, the highlight on the other channels, I suspect, with My Scientology Movie, that from 9 through until 20 to 11. And that pretty much is your night on telly tonight. But it is time, as promised, for our Eat to the Beat. Today, well, a little touch of Stock Aitken and Waterman, which I often get criticised for, but when you're trying to capture the essence of British pop from the 80s, well, you can't go wrong. And Bananarama being the best example of that I could find. Well, at short notice anyway.

No, I think I ought to be on a retainer from Stock Aitken and Waterman. There it is then, our Eat to the Beat 11's Mega Mix for this Tuesday morning. And don't forget too, you know, if you want to nominate some of your favourite 12-inch, or maybe a song where you think there probably is an extended version, if it's a little obscure, give me some time to find it. You know what to do. Send us a message, could be a regular text, could be WhatsApp, or now, just to get the CIA in on the case, we've got a Telegram account too. Nothing interesting to see yet, but we keep our fingers crossed. 07469 275 285, that's the number to send your ideas to. It's the same number as well if you want a song playing during the programme, or indeed if you want to make a selection for the retro chart. Now, as we mentioned, we do put those together at lunchtime on a Sunday, so if you want to get in with your suggestions, we'd love to hear the year you want to hear and the day you'd like me to do it. Madonna making the news today, having released a 10-minute promotional film for her new album called Confessions 2. Actually, it says Confessions 11, and given her history, I suspect she probably could fill 11. It's packed with celebrity cameos, already sparking a game amongst fans to try and spot the reported 16 famous faces which are hidden throughout the video. That should keep you entertained for the whole night. The Queen of Pop has been describing the project as more of a short film than a traditional music video. I'm sure Michael Jackson did that quite a long time ago. Kate Price making the news, Jordan to some of them, with Lee Andrews, a husband, reportedly begging her to launch a GoFundMe campaign to raise £140,000 to secure his release from prison in Dubai. There's a similar one, I think, to keep her off social media. So far, they've raised 50p. Kate saying she wants answers before offering any support. The story dominating entertainment headlines this morning. Well, in certain quarters anyway. Country File presenter, that's Adam Henson. I don't know why I said it like that. He's been praising Jeremy Clarkson for changing public perceptions of farming, saying that Clarkson's farm has done almost anything more than anyone else to educate viewers about the challenges facing British agriculture. I should tell the Archers they've been wasting their time for the last 40 years.

1982 for that, the only single he ever did to my knowledge. And with those daft lyrics about writing a classic in an attic, he's probably confined to the basement. Well, we're not sure. And that bombshell brings us to an end of our programme today. We're back tomorrow, yeah, fancy that, doing it all over again from 9 o'clock. Join us if you can't hear anything better to do. I'll be here with all of our usual stuff, music, news and sport coming out our ears, back with the Bradshaws, the Retro Chart too. Have yourself a lovely Tuesday afternoon. I'll see you tomorrow morning.

0: From Feature Story News in the UK, I'm John Beaver. 37 people are now confirmed to have died and more than 470 have been injured after an earthquake hit the Philippines. Rescue operations are still underway on the southern island of Mindanao, and there are warnings that the death toll is likely to grow. Rebecca Bunden reports.
1: Rescue crews are continuing to search for survivors after a powerful earthquake struck the southern Philippines. The 7.8 magnitude quake caused buildings to collapse, triggered landslides and damaged roads and bridges. Thousands of residents have been forced from their homes, with many spending the night in evacuation centres as strong aftershocks continue. Authorities warn the death toll could rise as emergency teams work to reach some of the hardest hit communities. The government has mobilised military and disaster response units to support rescue and relief efforts.
0: Donald Trump insists Israel's prime minister did not defy his order to hold off from striking Iran. The US president says missiles were already on their way on Sunday when he told Benjamin Netanyahu not to retaliate. Iran and Israel have now halted strikes against one another. CEO of the United Nations Association UK, Jane Kinnemont, says President Trump is facing pressure to bring the conflict to an end.
2: It seems that Donald Trump has pulled things back from the brink of going into another full-scale war. But will it last? That's still very uncertain, and we're still a very long way from peace. It seems likely that this

0: and is first to North Korea in 7 years, is significant. President Xi says that the relationship between China and North Korea stands at a new historical starting point, and both leaders have agreed to strengthen high-level exchanges, deepen strategic communication, and expand practical cooperation. North Korean state media did not mention whether the leaders discussed Pyongyang's nuclear weapons program or relations with the United States. China is Pyongyang's most important ally, and North Korea's economy depends heavily on China. Analysts say that one of the goals of this trip is President Xi reasserting his influence over a partner that has grown closer to Russia since its invasion of Ukraine, with Pyongyang providing troops to Moscow in the war. Laura Westbrook, Hong Kong.
1: From Bureaus Worldwide, this is FSN. With FSN Spotlight, I'm Simon Marks, looking today in more detail at the situation in the Middle East and the question of whether there is a growing schism between President Donald Trump and Israeli Prime Minister Benjamin Netanyahu. We had already heard reports of tense, angry phone calls between the two of them before the tit-for-tat military action that took place between Israel and Iran over the weekend. Now the US leader says he believes Israel and Iran want to re-establish a ceasefire, but Mark Sievers, former U.S. ambassador to Oman, says it's very difficult to get a clear read on exactly what is going on between Washington and Tel Aviv.
2: There is so much spin and disinformation and deliberate misleading in the media that it's really hard to tell where the reality lies, especially in that kind of key relationship between President Trump and Prime Minister Netanyahu. But clearly at this point, they seem to be headed somewhat in different directions. Part of that is over Lebanon and how to keep Lebanon separate from the Gulf issue. And it may be some Israeli concern as well about where the United States is going in terms of the negotiations with Iran, but I don't really know that that's the case.
1: And President Trump said on Monday that he believes the ceasefire extension between the U.S. and Iran could now advance quickly, although he has said that before. With FSN Spotlight, I'm Simon Marks.
3: To recap the top stories, 37 people are now confirmed to have died and more than 470 have been injured after an earthquake hit the Philippines. There are warnings the death toll will rise. Donald Trump insists Israel's prime minister did not defy his order to hold off from striking Iran, but some experts believe there's a worsening relationship between the two leaders. And North Korean leader Kim Jong-un and Chinese President Xi Jinping have agreed to expand cooperation after a meeting in Pyongyang. That's the latest feature story news. John Beaver reporting.
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very good idea. Welcome along, Solid Gold 60s it is. I'm Jeff Dawson, I'm in the deck chair for the next 60 minutes. Owner of the Spencer Davis Group, lead front, of course, Steve Winwood and I'm a Man. And then a cover, by golly, it is a cover, isn't it? Bern Elliott and the Fenmen pulled that one out of left field, especially for Thunder from Down Under, says we never hear from Bern Elliott. Well, there we are, and money. So we've got the Bystanders, the Birds, got some really unusual stuff here this week. Billy Davis on, the Mojos are on, Manfred Mann, Ivor League, Gino Washington, the Ram Jam Band, bit of Donovan, the Quiz, of course. Story behind the song comes from the Yardbirds from 66. The Beatles and Stones, courtesy of James Eaton. And the number two hit comes from Fleetwood Mac. Couple of nice interviews, one involving the Searchers and another one involving the Tremolos. And if you want to get in touch, please do so. The email is always the same. It could be for a double-decker or any form of request for the 60s. Send it in to chunkyjeff, chunkygeoff at gmail.com. Now, here's another cover for you. Originally done by Keith. Yes, turned out to be a one-hit wonder for Keith, didn't it? Anyway, this is the Bystanders doing 98.6.

to the Real One Hit Wonder in the end, Bystanders and 98.6. In our quest to try and find some songs you haven't heard, maybe ever or for a long, long time, here's another one for you. Came right out of the pirate radio era by The Birds. Not The Birds with a Y, Birds with an I. This is Leaving Here.

Nice bit of R&B there. The Birds with an I and Leaving Here playing on Solid Gold 60. Still to come, we've got the story behind the song, which is the Yardbirds, a couple of interviews as well, and the quiz. Now, before we get there, here's something. Billie Davis, a great soul singer. People underrated her very much, but Telling was a good hit for her. And she actually covered this particular song that was a minor hit for Gladys Knight, but it was also a Northern soul song. It's called Just Walk in My Shoes. Here's Billie Davis.

0: 9, 8, 7, 6, 5, 4, 3, 2, 2.
1: Jeff, we have a problem.
2: This could be a rough ride, Jeff.
1: Jeff, we have a problem.
0: In the 1960s, almost there, but no cigar. No. These cigar. Are the songs that made it to number two with Jeff Dorsett, 1960s.
3: Yeah, right, we're going to wind the clock here to play you Fleetwood Mac, a number two hit, Man of the World, from the 28th of May, 1969. Now, what do you think might have kept it away from getting to number one? Let's give you a clue. One of the biggest groups, possibly the biggest of all time as a group there. And JoJo was featured on it as well. Answers in 2 minutes 48. What kept this at number two? Was JoJo a man? Probably. But he wasn't Billy Preston.

0: What a sweet song that is, Fleetwood Mac. Peter Green's Fleetwood Mac from the 28th of May 1969. And it was stalled at number two. And I said, what was it, number one? The biggest group in the world. Yes, it is the Beatles. And JoJo was in it as well. It's Get Back was the song that kept it out. So if you got that, give yourselves a nice little pat on the back.
1: Premiership Pop Quiz. Now here's Jeff Dorsett.
0: So that was the hors d'oeuvre. This is the main quiz I've got for you. Three questions all about the 60s. Give you the answers in 30 minutes' time. Question number one. Samba, Party, and She's Not There. Both hits for whom? Samba, Party, and She's Not There. Both hits for whom? Question number two. Feeling Groovy is the subtitle for which Simon and Garfunkel hit? Feeling Groovy is the subtitle for which Simon and Garfunkel hit. And question number three, you've got a two-way chance on this one. The song Just Like a Woman is off which Bob Dylan album? Is it off Blonde on Blonde or Highway 61 Revisited? The song Just Like a Woman is off which Bob Dylan album? Blonde on Blonde or Highway 61 Revisited? Answers in 30 minutes. Right, now I was asked for this particular track as well, and I know that Al Weber's going to like it as well, and Mr. Maple Leaf, because he's a huge fan of the Beatles. You've got to hide your love away, as done by the Silky.

Q5 that. Cover from another brother to Silky doing the Beatles and You've Got to Hide Your Love Away. Now, I've got a great CD in front of me here. It's called The Beat Goes On. It's got some fantastic tracks on it. 40 British classic beats from the 60s, mainly out of the Cavern. Lots of things here, including the Cavern Stomp by the Pete Best Four and some stuff as well by the Denisons. Mersey beats as well are in there. But one of the groups that was really popular at the time were called the Mojos, led by a guy called Stu James. And this is a great song. Should have been a hit, wasn't. Everything's going to be all right.

didn't have many hits, but that was one of the best ones. Tossin' and Turnin' was the biggest hit they actually had. Ivy League, Carter and Lewis was behind that. And for a while, Tony Barrows was also the lead singer. Right, Touch of Manfred Mann coming here, doing a Bob Dylan song.

0: distinctive voice of Mike Darbo there. Of course, took over from Paul Jones as the lead voice there on Manfred Mann. Right, one of these.
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0: Right, this is where you give your backstory to a particular hit, and this particular one comes from 1966. It's The Yardbirds and Shapes of Things. It was the number three hit in the UK, came from an album called Ultimate. Drummer Jim McCarthy actually mentioned he wrote the song with a sort of marching rhythm, although it started life as a bass riff, he said. It was lifted from a jazz song by Dave Brubeck. Remember Dave Brubeck and the Frantic Five? Yeah. And it's all about the destruction of the planet. They felt very strongly about it at the time, all the way back in 1966. And also a bit like an anti-war song, he said. It was the first record that they made at Chess Studios in Chicago, and they thought they had a hit single on their hands, and they were writing it really without any help at all and without going to other people. They just wrote it within the group. Right, Shapes of Things. Get this Jeff Beck on this.

They were such a great R&B group, weren't they? And when you think about it, with their guitar players that passed through there, including, of course, Slowhand, Eric Clapton and Jimmy Page. And on there, it was Jeff Beck. They are the wonderful Yardbirds there in Shapes of Things, and we gave you the backstory. Now, about 6 months ago, I guess, I was working at a gig with Gino Washington, the Ram Jam Band. And, you know, when I was growing up and doing gigs, you always wanted to be around the great soul acts, didn't you? Whether it be Jimmy James and the Vagabonds, Johnny Johnson and the Bandwagon, or the great Gino Washington. Never really had any hits to be speaking of. Shake, Shake, Sonora, I suppose, was one of them. But this also was a good song by them. I've Been Hurt by Love. These are Gino Washington and the Ram Jam Band.

0: Gina Washner and his Ram Jam Band. Great stuff. Right, big hi, a couple of people that we wanted to say hi to along the way. Chris Tucker, still going out there tuckering. Craig's Radio, how are you? John out there. Peter Hayes as well. Steve Annis down there in Plymouth. What have we got? Michael Rouse, all connected. Scott Ballantyne, WRLR, round by the lakes there in Chicago. We've got Tony Barth and David Lovell, I wanted to mention. Andrew Andrews as well. Paul Bedford, good to see you back going, Paul, with everything you're doing. Joe Beggio and the Rock of Gibraltar, hi to you. Mark Solomon, 626, haven't heard from you in ages, but I hope you're okay. My very good friend Wheels Conover, what a great name it is, that's so rock and roll. We've got Jean-Claude Vassa, hi to you, bonjour. That's about the only French word I can do. WA Network in Perth in Western Australia. 365 Radio, new starters there. And also Oldies Radio on Live. Randy, hi to you at 365 as well with Oldies in New York. So good to you. Right, interview time. First one up here. Joe Gillingham, a member of the Tremolos. And here we are talking about when Joe joined the Tremolos. And we'll play one of their biggest hits.
1: Tell us about your involvement with the Trems. Am I right in saying Tremolos for you was sort of middle of the 90s?
2: It started off in officially in 87.
1: Right.
2: But prior to that, I used to work with Alan in the studio all the time.
1: Oh, right, okay.
2: So that's where it came in, and with Dave, and then, well, all the boys, in fact.
1: Yeah.
2: But then started going live in from 87 onwards.
1: Yeah.
2: And that went through till about 2 or 3 years back, when the Tremolos, as it was then, sort of disbanded, really. Yeah.
1: I mean, I saw some shows where Chip Brian and Dave did a few things together there, but for one reason or another. So now we've got the Trems as it is, and you changed it and shortened it slightly there. And And in the band, am I right in saying I saw my pal in the leather trousers is playing bass? Is he Jeff Brown?
2: Jeff Brown's on. Yeah, he's playing bass.
1: Yeah, comes.
2: And we've got Sid Twynham, who was with Les Gray and Mud.
1: He was. I noticed, and he went.
2: Yeah.
1: I caught up with Sid, and he did a voice drop for me when he was in. And as he called it that time, Mud 2.
2: That's right,
1: enough.
2: Yeah.
1: But so
2: and then on drums, we're lucky we've got Phil Wright, who's from, the lead singer from Paper Lace.
1: Yeah, right. So
2: and a great drummer to boot.
1: Absolutely, always in demand.
2: Yes, absolutely. Sure.

0: Beatles and Stones, back to back with Jeff Dorsett.
1: And that's exactly what we're going to do, courtesy of Thunder from Down Under. We're going to go with the Rolling Stones second. First up, the Beatles for Thunder from Down Under.

0: That's a Beatles and Stones feature, as picked out by James Eaton, Thunder from Down Under. He went with Across the Universe from the Beatles and 2,000 Light Years from Home as part of the Beatles and Stones feature. You can pick them out next week. It could be singles, it could be album tracks, it could be any which way you want to do it. Flip sides, as that was, which was the B-side of She's a Rainbow, if I remember correctly. Looking up some notes here. And you can pick them out, and all you've got to do is send them in to me at the email, chunkygeoff, chunkygeoff at gmail.com. Beatles and Stones, it's your feature. Pick the songs out, and I'll be glad to play them for you. Okay, right, the answer to the main quiz here. Three questions for you. First one up was Sabatee and She's Not There, both hits for whom? It is the legendary Santana. Question number two, I bet Mrs. Rowe got this one. Feeling Groovy is the subtitle for which Simon and Garfunkel hit? It was from 59th Street Bridge Song. And question number three, two-way chance on this. The song Just Like a Woman is off which Bob Dylan album? Was it off Blonde on Blonde or Highway 61 Revisited? The answer A, Blonde on Blonde. So if you've got Blonde on Blonde, 59th Street Bridge Song for Simon and Garfunkel and Santana, give yourselves a nice little pat on the back. Right, second of our interviews, Frank Allen and the Searchers, talking about in the years when they were off the charts, doing very much the cabaret circuit. But the Searchers went on the cabaret side of things, didn't they? I mean, I called it chicken in a basket, which is a little unfair, but the Bailey Night Spots and places like that. But it's all an experience and a learning curve, isn't it?
1: Yes, nothing wrong about Chicken in a Basket. It was Chicken in a Basket. It was the cabaret circuit, and that was what was available to us. Our career after the successful 3 years at the top, nosedived, really, to the point where we were existing. There was work out there for us, but we had to work incredibly hard to get the money in to keep us going. From getting expensive one-nighters and the package tours, we were now doing weeks in cabaret, for the kind of money you get one night on before. And sometimes we were doing two separate clubs a night, because they used to, one club would buy you for the week and they would sell half of you out to another club. It just seems unbelievable these days, but that was our whole existence for about 3 or 4 years there. And there was some fun times. Some of the great clubs like the Fiesta in Stockton, I've still had wonderful, wonderful memories. But we were flogging ourselves to death for no money whatsoever. But, you know, we couldn't do anything else. I wasn't equipped to go into any other kind of business, and we were just trying to survive as long as we could.

0: From Feature Story News in the UK, I'm John Beaver. 37 people are now confirmed to have died and more than 470 have been injured after an earthquake hit the Philippines. Rescue operations are still underway on the southern island of Mindanao and there are warnings that the death toll is likely to grow. Rebecca Bunden reports.
1: Rescue crews are continuing to search for survivors after a powerful earthquake struck the southern Philippines. The 7.8 magnitude quake caused buildings to collapse, triggered landslides and damaged roads and bridges. Thousands of residents have been forced from their homes, with many spending the night in evacuation centres as strong aftershocks continue. Authorities warn the death toll could rise as emergency teams work to reach some of the hardest hit communities. The government has mobilised military and disaster response units to support rescue and relief efforts.
0: Donald Trump insists Israel's prime minister did not defy his order to hold off from striking Iran. The US president says missiles were already on their way on Sunday when he told Benjamin Netanyahu not to retaliate. Iran and Israel have now halted strikes against one another. CEO of the United Nations Association UK, Jane Kinnemont, says President Trump is facing pressure to bring the conflict to an end.
2: It seems that Donald Trump has pulled things back from the brink of going into another full-scale war. But will it last? That's still very uncertain, and we're still a very long way from peace. It seems likely that this part of the world, the economically critical Gulf, is stuck now in a kind of grey zone where it's not totally at war, but it's not totally at peace.
0: North Korean leader Kim Jong-un and Chinese President Xi Jinping have agreed to expand cooperation in politics, economy and culture after talks in Pyongyang. Laura Westbrook reports.
3: Chinese President Xi Jinping's first overseas trip

0: This trip is President Xi reasserting his influence over a partner that has grown closer to Russia since its invasion of Ukraine, with Pyongyang providing troops to Moscow in the war. Laura Westbrook, Hong Kong.
1: From Bureaus Worldwide, this is FSN.
2: With FSN Spotlight, I'm Simon Marks, looking today in more detail at the situation in the Middle East and the question of whether there is a growing schism between President Donald Trump and Israeli Prime Minister Benjamin Netanyahu. We had already heard reports of tense, angry phone calls between the two of them before the tit-for-tat military action that took place between Israel and Iran over the weekend. Now the US leader says he believes Israel and Iran want to re-establish a ceasefire, but Mark Sievers, former U.S. ambassador to Oman, says it's very difficult to get a clear read on exactly what is going on between Washington and Tel Aviv.
3: There is so much spin and disinformation and deliberate misleading in the media that it's really hard to tell where the reality lies, especially in that kind of key relationship between President Trump and Prime Minister Netanyahu. But clearly at this point, they seem to be headed somewhat in different directions. Part of that is over Lebanon and how to keep Lebanon separate from the Gulf issue. And it may be some Israeli concern as well about where the United States is going in terms of the negotiations with Iran, but I don't really know that that's the case.
2: And President Trump said on Monday that he believes a ceasefire extension between the U.S. and Iran could now advance quickly, although he has said that before. With FSN Spotlight, I'm Simon Marks.
1: To recap the top stories, 37 people are now confirmed to have died and more than 470 have been injured after an earthquake hit the Philippines. There are warnings the death toll will rise. Donald Trump insists Israel's prime minister did not defy his order to hold off from striking Iran, but some experts believe there's a worsening relationship between the two leaders. And North Korean leader Kim Jong-un and Chinese President Xi Jinping have agreed to expand cooperation after a meeting in Pyongyang. That's the latest feature story news. John Beaver reporting.

On Mal's packed show today, the record of the week, guess the track, the question time quiz, today's jukebox mystery song, fascinating facts, the 3 o'clock thrill, the best disco in town, and an hourly request. It's all waiting for you with

0: That's Candy Staten and the Nights on Broadway. A big hi to Kay Bailey, Martin Roberts, Steve Chelmsford, all the way from USA with Mark Farley, Rob Charles and Ricky. Mike Jones is out there too, listening. Dion, you're out there as well. Hiya, Dion. Sid, what are you up to today? It's a bit cold out there. Okay, Sid. Brian James, how you doing, Brian? And Peter, nice to have you join us. You've told me what days you can listen, and there are quite a few. Don't worry, I'm watching you. Get a few more requests a bit later.
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1: Mick's got in touch with us. Mick says, "Oh, Mel, I'm Mick from near Trafalgar Square. We love the show, especially Zoe's weather. She nailed the drizzle last time. So I only need one umbrella. Please play Unknown Stuntman by Blake Shelton because my gran, Tina, is 92 and insists she could do all the stunts in the video. Enjoy."

our love to Tina. Dom says, did Colt Seavis do that? The original one, which was Lee Majors. It was...

0: Now it's time to play Guess the Track. So we're underway. Listen closely. Don't miss a note. Spot this tune, but hold your vote.
1: OK, let's have a look at this one then. The first clue is this song was released in 1960 and is part of a famous artist's debut album. The lyrics express feelings of longing and the melancholy of love that may not last. Any idea what it is? Now, don't worry if you haven't got it yet. I'll give you a couple of clues, a couple of records time. But good luck with it. Drop me a line at studiomailcan.co.uk as soon as you got it. You better get your pen and paper handy because you're going to need it after this. Yeah,

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1: Mel Wayne plays the best music on your favourite station. Have you got your pen and paper ready? It's question time at tea time. So play along and see how many right answers you can get.
2: Well, today's questions, it's all about every in the title. You can put them on your sheet and then drop me a line via an email at studio@melcan.co.uk. Why is that, you say? Because then you can plot your progress. Well, I'll plot your progress and get you on that leaderboard. Now, of course, if you miss any along the way, I've got you covered, because I'll give you all 11 questions a recap when we get to the last record played. Now, you haven't got long to wait before we give you the answers at tea time, where you'll be able to confer those answers with me then, making sure you've got them all right. So I wish you good luck.

0: Are you ready to win? Then let's begin. To get in touch right now with Mal, it's studio@malcan.co.uk.
1: Jane says, what do you say, Jane? Hi, Mel. Hope you're doing well. I remember the old Fall Guy years ago with old Cult Seifers, known as, of course, Lee Majors. Yes, well, it's a good series. I like that. Thanks for telling me. Right, and also Jill says, hi, Mel. I'm here. Don's here. Robert's here. Raymond's here. Marty's here. Michelle's here. Naomi's here. And Sheila's here. And if you're here, you can say hi through your radio, of course. But you can also drop me a line at studio@malcan.co.uk. Right, let's have a look at Every in the title. The first one we got for you is Every Beat of My Heart, sung by Rod Stewart. Came out in 1986. It was on Warner Brothers album. Or should I say record label? Get it right, Mel. Goodness, what's going on? It was written by Ian Thomas and it topped the UK singles chart at number 2 and was recorded at Compass Point Studios in the Bahamas. All you got to do for this one is tell me, what was the original intent of the song? Any idea? But have a listen. See if you can work it out. Here's Rod.

0: Get in touch right now with Mel. It's studio@melcan.co.uk.
1: Few people forget the track, and a couple have said, is it Dion and the Belmonts? No, it's not them. And is it the other one? Who are we talking about? Let me have a look. No, it's not Del Shannon either. Good guesses though. Any idea what it is? I'll give you another quick clue. Yeah, listen. Well, any idea what that is? It's not any of those two, but it is someone. Graham's got it right. Tony's got it right. Rochelle's got it right. So it's not as bad as you think. Right, let's have a look at this one then. Number two for you, Everyday Hurts. This is a song by Sad Cafe. Came out in 1979 and it's on Island Records. Now, it was written by Mikey Smith. It peaked at number three on the UK singles chart and spent 12 weeks there. All you got to do for this question is tell me, what was the band's biggest hit? And here's Everyday Hurts.

0: Street Station. You've had one clue, so don't forget, keep thinking, there's more to get. Don't use your phone, just feel the beat. Name this track, but please don't cheat.
1: Right, next one for you. Clue is this. The artist is known for her storytelling. There's a clue right there. Ability in songwriting and has the strong connection to singer and songwriter movement. And the title of the song mentions a specific month associated with the end of summer. That should give it away. But if you haven't got it yet, don't worry. We'll give you the final clue when we get to the 30-minute challenge. Right, looking outside, we're going to tell you what the weather's doing in regions near you. Hey!

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1: So today's going to be windy with spells of rain. Rain will be heavy and persistent in the west, particularly in the South Wales and northwest England, where local flooding is possible. Cold in the northwest, but milder elsewhere. Now let's go over to Zoe and find out an in-depth look. 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
2: Thanks, Mel. Afternoon weather. London's doing that polite rain where it apologises by being light. So take the umbrella, but leave the Wellington boots, unless you want to look like you're heading to a canal. Manchester's cleared its throat and decided to be 11 degrees, with a wind that sneaks up your sleeves like an ex trying to get back in. Edinburgh's 8 degrees, but pretending it's brave. Sun's peaking like it's shy. Brighton's 14. Seagulls have started charging for chips. Birmingham's stuck at 10, smelling of gravy. Cardiff's 9, but with that fresh Welsh breeze that makes you feel poetic until you sneeze. And Liverpool? Well, it's 12. Sky's low enough to touch, so if you stretch, you'll wipe the clouds off the Mersey. Back to you.
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Well done, Mike Jones. You got it correct. You guessed the track. Brilliant. And so is Jemima. You got it right as well. Right, let's have a look at the third one. Every Day of My Life is a song by Malcolm Vaughan. Came out in 1955 on his master's voice, the HMV record label. It was written by Vaughan and Dick Rowe. It reached number 5 on the UK singles chart. All you got to do for this question is tell me what was on the B-side. And here's Malcolm.

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1: You want to be where everybody knows your name.
2: Right, Dave says, hi Mal. Is the answer to guess the track this one? Yes, Dave, you got it right. Thank you. But Jill says, I've given you the S answer. Is that right? No, Jill, it's not that one. We said earlier it wasn't Del Shannon. Oh, she's put down a thumbs emoji. Oh, dear. It's not looking good for her. Sorry, Jill. Right, let's have a look at the next one. With Every in the title, Every Girl and Boy is a song by Spagna. Came out in 1988 and it's on CBS Records. It was written by Spagna and her collaborators. It peaked at number 23 on the UK singles chart. All you got to do for this question is tell me, what is Spagna's full name? And here's Spagna to tell you all about it.

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1: If ever you thought of a jingle that was apt for the weather, it's got to be that one, hasn't it? Right, in my absence, I can tell you that I got the mystery song loaded up on the jukebox, and I can tell you that it's a 16.5 intro. So good luck with that. Must be time for this.

0: 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Let's see which record is behind today's mystery number. And today, that number is...
1: Number 31.
2: 16.5 seconds, so good luck with that. And of course, don't worry, I'll tell you what it is at the end, so you haven't got long to wait. It's all for fun, but hopefully you'll get it right.

0: Chris Farlow. Craig got it right. Graham got it right. Terry, Jill, Mark, Liz, Albert, Mike Jones, Peter, Raymond and Shirley. Well done, everyone. Did you get it right at home too?
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0: Too sharp on that fader then. Goodness me, my fingers are really quick today. A bit too quick for the actual fader. Right, do you know the only insect that can turn its head in any idea what that insect might be? Well, you're thinking about it, aren't you? It's actually the praying mantis. It's the only insect that can turn its head while others are losing theirs. Now you know. Don't forget, if you want to get in touch.
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Tom says, what do you say, Tom? Mel, is that we're listening to your show, and is that who I think it is? The female artist. Yes, you're right. You've actually said that correct, Tom. Always give me a thumbs up emoji. Thank you, Tom. Right, let's have a look at the next one, number 5. With every in the title, Every Little Bit Hurts. It's a song by Spencer Davis Group. Came out in 1965 on the Fontana record label. Now, it was written by Ed Cobb, and it was a cover of Brenda Holloway's 1964 Motown hit, reaching number 46 on the UK singles chart. So all we got to do for this one is tell me, when did Brenda Holloway release the song? Listen to Spencer Davis and see what they got to tell us.

0: That's the Spencer Davis Group, but Brenda Holloway originally recorded it when it reached number 46 on the UK singles chart. But what year was that?
1: Get in touch right now with Mel. It's studio@melcan.co.uk. You know it's true.
0: Well, let's have a look at the next one. Every Little Teardrop is a song by Gallagher and Lyle. It came out in 1977 and it was on Capitol Records. It was written by Benny Gallagher and Graham Lyle. It peaked at number 32 on the UK singles chart. But what year did it chart in Australia? Any idea? Have a listen to the song. See if you can get the Barbie going at the same time.

0: Get in touch right now with Mel. It's studio at melcan.co.uk.
1: So look at this one then. Number 7. Every Loser Wins is a song by Nick Berry. That came out in 1986 on BBC Records. It was written and produced by Simon May, Stuart James and Bradley James. It spent 3 weeks at number 1 on the UK singles chart. My question to you is this, for question 7, what TV show featured the song? And here's Nick Berry to tell you all about it.

Nick Berry, Every Loser Wins. But what was the TV show that featured this song?

0: Get in touch right now with Mel. It's studio@melcan.co.uk.
1: 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All you got to do for this question is tell me, what was the band's debut single called? 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

0: From Feature Story News in the UK, I'm John Beaver. 37 people are now confirmed to have died and more than 470 have been injured after an earthquake hit the Philippines. Rescue operations are still underway on the southern island of Mindanao, and there are warnings that the death toll is likely to grow. Rebecca Bunden reports.
1: Rescue crews are continuing to search for survivors after a powerful earthquake struck the southern Philippines. The 7.8 magnitude quake caused buildings to collapse, triggered landslides and damaged roads and bridges. Thousands of residents have been forced from their homes, with many spending the night in evacuation centres as strong aftershocks continue. Authorities warn the death toll could rise as emergency teams work to reach some of the hardest hit communities. The government has mobilised military and disaster response units to support rescue and relief efforts.
0: Donald Trump insists Israel's prime minister did not defy his order to hold off from striking Iran. The US president says missiles were already on their way on Sunday when he told Benjamin Netanyahu not to retaliate. Iran and Israel have now halted strikes against one another. CEO of the United Nations Association UK, Jane Kinnemont, says President Trump is facing pressure to bring the conflict to an end.
2: It seems that Donald Trump has pulled things back from the brink of going into another full-scale war. But will it last? That's still very uncertain, and we're still a very long way from peace. It seems likely that this part of the world, the economically critical Gulf, is stuck now in a kind of grey zone where it's not totally at war, but it's not totally at peace.
0: North Korean leader Kim Jong-un and Chinese President Xi Jinping have agreed to expand cooperation in politics, economy and culture after talks in Pyongyang. Laura Westbrook reports.
3: Chinese President Xi Jinping's first overseas trip this year and his first to North Korea in 7 years is significant. President Xi says that the relationship between China and North Korea stands at a new historical starting point, and both leaders have agreed to strengthen high-level exchanges, deepen strategic communication, and expand practical cooperation. North Korean state media did not mention whether the leaders discussed Pyongyang's nuclear weapons program or relations with the United States. China is Pyongyang's most important ally, and North Korea's economy depends heavily on China. Analysts say that one of the goals of this trip is President Xi reasserting his influence over a partner that has grown closer to Russia since its invasion of Ukraine, with Pyongyang providing troops to

0: place between Israel and Iran over the weekend. Now the US leader says he believes Israel and Iran want to re-establish a ceasefire, but Mark Sievers, former US ambassador to Oman, says it's very difficult to get a clear read on exactly what is going on between Washington and Tel Aviv.
1: There is so much spin and disinformation and deliberate misleading in the media that it's really hard to tell where the reality lies, especially in that kind of key relationship between President Trump and Prime Minister Netanyahu. But clearly at this point, they seem to be headed somewhat in different directions. Part of that is over Lebanon and how to keep Lebanon separate from the Gulf issue. And it may be some Israeli concern as well about where the United States is going in terms of the negotiations with Iran, but I don't really know that that's the case.
0: And President Trump said on Monday that he believes the ceasefire extension between the U.S. and Iran could now advance quickly, although he has said that before. With FSN Spotlight, I'm Simon Marks.
2: To recap the top stories, 37 people are now confirmed to have died and more than 470 have been injured after an earthquake hit the Philippines. There are warnings the death toll will rise. Donald Trump insists Israel's Prime Minister did not defy his order to hold off from striking Iran, but some experts believe there's a worsening relationship between the two leaders. And North Korean leader Kim Jong-un and Chinese President Xi Jinping have agreed to expand cooperation after a meeting in Pyongyang. That's the latest feature story news. John Beaver reporting.

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2: Hi Mel, this is Sarah from Birmingham. Another weather win. I took me brolly from home, thanks to Zoe. Mel, can you play Laughter in the Rain for me by Neil Sedaka and Dara? It's for me dad, who still dances with mum on the patio when he spits. He says pissa patter, keeps perfect time.

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got a brand new Christmas record. It's released today by Piers Metric. When the Christmas lights come on, see what you think. And don't forget, drop me a line for hit or miss.

0: So if it's a hit or a miss, just drop me a line at studio@mailgame.co.uk and put an X or a tick for whether you want it to be a hit or a miss, and we'll look at it when we get to the last play. Right, must be time for this now. Well, I can find it.
1: Get in touch right now with Mel. It's studio@mailgame.co.uk.

Diane says, Mel, that's such a wonderful record. Tell Piers, because he wrote it, didn't he? Yes, he did write it. He's a presenter as well, and he wrote that one and then sang it at the same time. Multi-talented, if you ask me. She says, will you tell him? I will tell him. Oh, and Jill says, yes, I liked it as well, and that will be going on my Christmas tree. Okay, Jill, sounds great. Let's have a look at Every in the title. Every Night is a song by Phoebe Snow. Came out in 1978 on Shelter Records, and it was written by a particular person. The cover peaked at number 37 on the UK singles chart. And all we've got to do for this one is tell me who originally wrote and performed it. It was on his 1970 album. That might give you a clue, but here's Phoebe to tell you about it.

Marty said the same thing. I just called you, Mel, because I've asked you this one thing for me. What is it? Can you play an Every Song for Me? It's by the Drifters. I can. I will play it for you. Thanks for getting in touch. We'll put it in at number 10 for you. Always give me a thumbs up emoji. Great. Every Night is a Saturday Night is a song by the Drifters. It came out in 1975 on Atlantic Records. It was written by the band members and producers. It was from their album. And it did not chart highly in the UK, but reached number 28 on the US and R&B charts. All you got to do for this one is tell me what was the name of the album. Here's the Drifters.

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1: Last but not least, number 11. Every Which Way But Loose is a song by Eddie Rabbit. Came out in 1979 on Elektra Records. It was written by Steve Dorff, Milton Brown and Snuff Garrett. It topped the US country singles chart for 3 weeks. All we've got to do for this one is tell me what film was this the theme for? If you're not sure, have a listen, see if you can work it out.
2: I've always been the kind of man who doesn't believe in strings.

0: every which way.
1: So what was the feature film that this was in, starring Clint Eastwood? In my mind, you just keep turning. If you remember that left-hand turn, Clyde, with the orange orangutan, baby, there's no, was a funny film.

0: 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Get all those answers to me.
1: Get in touch right now with Mel. It's studio@malcan.co.uk.
0: Looking at a couple from the featured year. 2014. Russia. Formerly annexes Crimea amid international condemnation. And centre-right Hindu Nationality Party, the BJP, led by Narendra Modi, wins the landscape general election victory in India. And at the same time in this year, 2014, Maroon 5 was singing all about sugar.

0: And that brings this feature year to a close, but we'll bring you another year next time. Get in touch right now with Mal. It's studio@malcan.co.uk.
1: The judges' scores are in.
2: They are indeed, I can tell you. At the top of the leaderboard is Liz, Jill, Graham, Martin, Mark, Mary, Marie and Karen. Those getting one or a couple wrong were Tom, Marty, Brian, James, Manny, Dave, Dom, Jan and Tracy. Now, this is a bit where if you got a couple wrong, don't worry, because we're going to give you a recap of those questions, see if you can get them right.
1: The judges...
2: We won't give you that. Number one, Every Beat of My Heart. What was the original intent of the song? Number two, Every Day Hurts, Sad Cafe, 1979. But what was the band's biggest hit? Every Day of My Life by Malcolm Vaughan. What was on the B-side? Every Girl and Boy, Spagna. What was Spagna's full name? Number five, Every Little Bit Hurts, Spencer Davis Group. Who originally, well, I can tell you that Brenda Holloway recorded it, but what year did she record it? Number six, Every Time Tears, Every Little Teardrop, Gallagher and Lyle. What year did it chart in Australia? Every Loser Wins by Nick Berry, came out in 1986. What we got to do for this one is tell me what TV show features the song. Number eight, Every Man Must Have a Dream. What was the band's debut single from Liverpool Express? Don't forget to check out all those www.melbourneradio.com. See me singing along. Number nine, Every Night, Phoebe Snow. Who originally wrote and performed the song? Number ten, Every Night and Saturday Night, The Drifters. What was the album title called? Last but not least, Every Which Way But Loose, Eddie Rabbit, came out in 1979. What Clint Eastwood film did this come from? Good luck, everyone. Answers at tea time. Stand by for Guess the Track. Final clue up next.
0: The final clue is here, so one last go. We'll soon see just what you really know. Pay attention one last time. The answer's near, we're sure you'll shine.
2: Somebody been telling me it's Del Shannon, but it isn't him. Sounds a bit like him, doesn't it? Let's give you those clues, the final clue. The song features a gentle piano melody that complements its wistful lyrics. Any idea what it is? Now, don't worry if you haven't got it. We'll give you the answer when we get to the lost theme a little bit later in the afternoon.
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0: 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And see how many you get right.
2: Well, this is the part where we work together. I have to get the featured year being 2014. If you get that year, then I get that year. You hear it anywhere mentioned by the computer, you'll hear this.
5: And now is a tune for you and me. Why not cram it in your log hole? This
2: bless me, I sneezed then. Goodness me. And if you get it wrong, or if I get it wrong, then you'll hear this, because none of the records have been mentioned. But this is where you come in.
0: Join the fun. It's time to play 30 Minutes. Hip, hip, hooray. Guess the titles and don't delay. 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Get in touch right now with Mel. It's studio@malcan.co.uk.
2: So if you get all the rounds together, then you get to pick your own record of the day, which will come at the top of the hour, so you won't have long to wait. Now, I'm going to mix up all the clues that are in the computer, because they were in an order, but I'm going to mix them up by hitting this button that actually mixes it and shuffles everything. And remember, all the stories I tell you give you the clue to what the record coming up next, but you need to be putting down the title.
6: Ladies and gentlemen, I want to tell you a story.
2: Pam and Ron staggered out of the pub, legs like jelly. She grabbed his arm. You're making me dizzy. And that's when he kissed her. What's the song we're talking about? And will I get to that featured year? But more importantly, who's going to pick the record of the day?
7: What will happen next?
0: Music. Through the decades. The best music. On your favourite station. One till four. Afternoons with Mel Wayne.

0: as Tommy Rowe and Dizzy. I can tell you in this round, Mary, Marie, Martin, Graham, Brian, James, Karen and Tracy all got it correct. Brilliant, well done. Let's have a look at the next clue for you. It's this one. Hang on. Oh, something's talking to me, it shouldn't be.
1: Is this one about Rachel Reeves?
0: No, it isn't.
1: TikTok till the No hint needed. It's her. Hang on. Always was.
0: Stop talking. Hang on, let me shut this up.
1: Take your time. I'm quiet.
0: Yeah, you will be. So he decided to come in and sort out some rubbish, honestly. Dear me, Zoe, I can't imagine you talking to me like this. But anyway, she doesn't normally talk to me when she's not spoken to. It just goes to show you she's getting so comfortable in the position of being my right-hand person that she'd come in. Right, so let's give you another clue then. In this clue, but before we get to that clue, remember, you can be playing at home.
2: So play along and take a shot. Each right guess adds to your pot. It's 30 minutes and we'll help you see. Fun with you and me.
0: Maggie opens up the umbrella, Phil steps under it, rainy days and Mondays just go better, then stole her last crisp. At the same time as he gave her a kiss, bought her a cup of cocoa and said to her, "Oh, you're the best thing since sliced bread." What's the song we're talking about? And will I get to that featured year? But more importantly, who's going to pick the record of the day? And so he's quiet now until she's spoken to.
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0: And I can tell you in this one, that was obviously Karen Carpenter and Richard, Rainy Days and Mondays. And I can tell you that Dave, Dom, Jan, Graham, Brian, James and Tracy all got it correct. And remember, I'm totting up the scores here, but you can do that at home, total up your own scores.
1: Score them all and have no fear. 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Get those answers and you'll be fine.
0: Now, Derek took Sheila's hands. We've argued, we've slept, we've even dyed our hair. But this is everlasting love because we've been together for 50 years. What's the song we're talking about? Will I get to that featured year? More importantly, who's going to pick the record of the day?

Everlasting Love. Graham says he's got some good songs. He certainly has. Doesn't get as much airplay as some of the other Bee Gees songs. That's rectified on my show.

0: So in this round, I can tell you that Mary, Marie, Dom, Martin, Graham, Brian, James and Karen all got it correct. Time to look at the next one. And it's this. Julie kicked off her heels, pulled Mark into the street glow. She says, we're dancing in the night, so you shut up and sway. He said, I will. And they were dancing down the road. What's the song they're talking about? And will I get to that featured year being 2014? And who's going to pick the record of the day?
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0: That's Bruce Springsteen and Dancing in the Dark. And I can tell you in this round, Dan, Don, Martin, Graham, Karen, Tracy, Mary and Brian James all got it correct. Now don't forget to get your friends to help you if you're getting stuck.
1: Test your friends. Let's hear them cheer. Each title guest, your song gets near. So take the challenge. Come on, let's go. With a tune to make your juices flow.
0: Lisa's barefoot in the kitchen, tiles after a row. Chris knelt down, yeah, we're walking on broken glass, but we're still here. And she says, yeah, but you behave yourself or you're out the door. What's the song we're talking about? Will I get to that featured year? More importantly, who's going to pick the record, of the day?
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0: From Feature Story News in the UK, I'm John Beaver. 37 people are now confirmed to have died and more than 470 have been injured after an earthquake hit the Philippines. Rescue operations are still underway on the southern island of Mindanao, and there are warnings that the death toll is likely to grow. Rebecca Bunden reports.
1: Rescue crews are continuing to search for survivors after a powerful earthquake struck the southern Philippines. The 7.8 magnitude quake caused buildings to collapse, triggered landslides and damaged roads and bridges. Thousands of residents have been forced from their homes, with many spending the night in evacuation centres as strong aftershocks continue. Authorities warn the death toll could rise as emergency teams work to reach some of the hardest hit communities. The government has mobilised military and disaster response units to support rescue and relief efforts.
0: Donald Trump insists Israel's prime minister did not defy his order to hold off from striking Iran. The US president says missiles were already on their way on Sunday when he told Benjamin Netanyahu not to retaliate. Iran and Israel have now halted strikes against one another. CEO of the United Nations Association UK, Jane Kinnemont, says President Trump is facing pressure to bring the conflict to an end.
2: It seems that Donald Trump has pulled things back from the brink of going into another full-scale war. But will it last? That's still very uncertain, and we're still a very long way from peace. It seems likely that this part of the world, the economically critical Gulf, is stuck now in a kind of grey zone where it's not totally at war, but it's not totally at peace.
0: North Korean leader Kim Jong-un and Chinese President Xi Jinping have agreed to expand cooperation in politics, economy and culture after talks in Pyongyang. Laura Westbrook reports.
3: Chinese President Xi Jinping's first overseas trip this year and his first to North Korea in 7 years is significant. President Xi says that the relationship between China and North Korea stands at a new historical starting point, and both leaders have agreed to strengthen high-level exchanges, deepen strategic communication, and expand practical cooperation. North Korean state media did not mention whether the leaders discussed Pyongyang's nuclear weapons program or relations with the United States. China is Pyongyang's most important ally, and North Korea's economy depends heavily on China. Analysts say that one of the goals of this trip is President Xi reasserting his influence over a partner that has grown closer to Russia since its invasion of Ukraine, with Pyongyang providing troops to Moscow in the war. Laura Westbrook, Hong Kong.
0: From Bureaus Worldwide, this is FSN.
4: With FSN Spotlight, I'm Simon Marks, looking today in more detail at the situation in the Middle East and the question of whether there is a growing schism between President Donald Trump and Israeli Prime Minister Benjamin Netanyahu. We had already heard reports of tense, angry phone calls between the two of them before the tit-for-tat military action that took place.

0: They seem to be headed somewhat in different directions. Part of that is over Lebanon and how to keep Lebanon separate from the Gulf issue. And it may be some Israeli concern as well about where the United States is going in terms of the negotiations with Iran, but I don't really know that that's the case.
1: And President Trump said on Monday that he believes a ceasefire extension between the US and Iran could now advance quickly, although he has said that before. With FSN Spotlight, I'm Simon Marks.
2: To recap the top stories, 37 people are now confirmed to have died and more than 470 have been injured after an earthquake hit the Philippines. There are warnings the death toll will rise. Donald Trump insists Israel's prime minister did not defy his order to hold off from striking Iran, but some experts believe there's a worsening relationship between the two leaders. And North Korean leader Kim Jong-un and Chinese President Xi Jinping have agreed to expand cooperation after a meeting in Pyongyang. That's the latest feature story news. John Beaver reporting.

0: That's Ed Sheeran, Thinking Out Loud. We're going to look at those results coming up next.
1: The following takes place between 3 p.m. and 4 p.m.
2: The judges' scores are in.
0: They are indeed. Well, in fourth points place, we've got Karen, Dave, Marie and Jen. With 5 points, we got Mary and Dom, but we got a three-way tie today. With 6 points, we've got Graham, Brian, James and Tracy. Well done, you everyone, then, for getting 6 points.
3: Congratulations.
0: Tracy says, Mel, could you please play Starbuck? Moonlight Feels Right if I'm lucky enough to win. Of course we can. And anybody at home as well, congratulations.
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0: Oh, Bugs. And Moonlight Feels Right.
1: 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Moonlight.
0: And well done if you got it right at home as well. That might make you

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0: thrill is making a kill. 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
1: Precisely.
2: And today it's Aretha Louise Franklin, born August the 16th, 2018, was an American singer, songwriter and pianist, honoured as the Queen of Soul. She was twice named by Rolling Stone magazine as the greatest singer of all time. As a child, Franklin was noticed for her gospel singing at New Bethnal Baptist Church in Detroit. That was in Michigan, where her father, C.L. Franklin, was a minister. At the age of 18, she was signed as a recording artist for Columbia Records. While her career did not immediately flourish, Franklin found acclaim and commercial success once she signed up with Atlantic Records. This was in 1966. There, she recorded significant hit albums such as I Never Loved a Man the Way I Loved You, Lady Soul, and Aretha's Now. In the late 1960s, Young, Gifted and Black, Amazing Grace and Sparkle. And in the 1970s, before experiencing problems with the record company, Franklin played this one, Say a Little Prayer.

That's Aretha Franklin, our sad little prayer. Well, Franklin left Atlantic Records in 1979 and signed with Arista Records, where her career was revived with the hit albums Jump to It, Who's Zooming Who, Aretha, and A Rose Is Still a Rose. Franklin is one of the best-selling music artists, with more than 75 million records sold worldwide. She charted 112 singles on the US Billboard chart, including 73 Hot 100 entries, 17 top 10 pop singles, 96 R&B entries and 20 number one R&B singles. While her rendition of Respect has been referred to as her signature song, Franklin is known for other hits such as You Make Me Feel Like, A Natural Woman, Chain of Fools, Think, I'll Say a Little Prayer, which I played before, Rock Steady, Daydreaming, Freeway of Love, I Knew You Were Waiting for Me, a duet with George Michael, and this one, which is Until You Come Back to Me.

That's Aretha Franklin. Until you come back to me, that's what I'm going to do. Franklin received numerous honours throughout her career. She won 18 Grammy Awards out of 44 nominations, including the first 8 awards given for the best female and R&B vocal performances. This was from 1968 to 1975, as well as a Grammy Living Legend Award and a Lifetime Achievement Award. She was also awarded the National Medal of Arts and President's Medal of Freedom. In 1987, she became the first female artist to be inducted into the Rock and Roll Hall of Fame. Her other inductions included the UK Music Hall of Fame 2005, the Gospel Music Hall of Fame 2012, and posthumously the National Women's Hall of Fame in 2020. In 2019, the Puzzler Prize jury awarded her, for not posthumously, a special citation for indelible contributions to American music and culture for more than 5 decades. We'll put her away now. Bring out another act next time.

0: Sick.
1: Well, we gave you the heads up that you will need your kettle because tea break is imminent. Where we'll give you three great records to put your feet up with, and we'll give you the answers to question time. Now, I got a letter in from Paul, and Paula and Peter, and they said that, you know, your little spot where you have your Kit Kat tea break? Yes, well, we have our jammy dodgers at that time. We dunk them in, and we're waiting with bated breath for you to play the jingle. So, Paul and Peter. Paula and Peter, goodness me, I've got to put my teeth in. Had a trouble mentioning those two. Paula and Peter, enjoy this, and everybody else that might be dunking their custard creams, chocky bickies, Kit Kats, or anything else they might do. But these two are jamming their dodgy jammers.
2: Have a break, have a Kit Kat. Crispy, crunchy chocolate too. Have a break, have a Kit Kat.
1: Now, we got to wake Desmond up. Now, Desmond is a Dalek, and he goes to sleep, as you'd expect Daleks to do when they're not exterminating people. But with this particular jingle, we press a button. He gets a really wide awake when he hears the word break. And at the same time, just in case you don't want him going wild in the kitchen, Zoe's at hand to find out what's going on. So let's wake him up.
3: Now it is time for a break, so let's break.
4: Would you like a cup of tea?
5: Thanks, Desmond. Tea would be lovely. Black, no sugar. Last time you tried to add a lump, I swear you hovered closer and whispered, "Are you sure you're not an enemy combatant?" Honestly, if you exterminate anyone, it should be the milkman. He always leaves the carton on its side, like that's a Dalek tactic. You know, one day you should just roll into Starbucks and say, "Large Americano." And yes, I can fit. The cup fits me. They'd give you free refills. Just don't say exterminate when you want a pastry. They mishear, and you'll end up with a muffin in pieces.
4: Would you like a cup of tea?
1: I would, Desmond. Thank you so much.
6: Dear Fudge,

0: such a pleasant drink. Tea so hot and tea so comforting, that's why I vote tea.
1: Tea lovers everywhere, why not have one now?
2: I will explain to you. Lovely. Sugar, oh, 2 lumps, please. Oh, divine. Thanks.
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4: As you get on with every in the title, with every beat of my heart, we asked you, what was the original intent of the song? Well, it was dedicated to Rod Stewart's parents, Bob and Elsie. Every Day Hurts, we asked you, what was the band's biggest hit? Well, it was, in fact, Every Day Hurts. 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Brenda Holloway came out with her version in 1964. Number 6, Every Little Teardrop, Gallagher and Lyle, came out in Australia in 1977. Every Loser Wins, Nick Berry, that song was played on EastEnders. 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Their debut single was Smile, Mr. Smiler's Smile. Number 9, Every Night, Phoebe Snow. Who originally wrote and performed it? It was Paul McCartney on his 1970 album, McCartney. Number 10, Every Night and Saturday Night by The Drifters. What was the album title? It was The Drifters featuring Benny King. Number 11, Every Which Way But Loose by Eddie Rabbit. Came out in 1979. What was the film it came from? It was Every Which Way But Loose, starring Clint Eastwood. So we've got 3 great records to put your feet up with. Don't put your feet down till the last one's played. If anyone dares to disturb you, tell them you're having your tea break and your afternoon delight, and whatever it is, you'll deal with them afterwards. Which means that you can enjoy those 3 great records. So whatever you're doing, enjoy your tea break. I'll be back again to tell you what those records were and to enjoy the tea break as well. See you after.

0: Tea break is officially over now. 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You know what they say about a nice cup of tea?
1: What keeps my whistle wet? It's a cup of tea, you'll bet. Oh, I couldn't live without tea.
2: Yes, friends.
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2: There's just nothing so...
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0: We look at the classic artist, which is Freddie and the Dreamers, after this.
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0: And today it's Freddie and the Dreamers. We're an English beat band that had a number of hits recorded between 1962 and 1965. The band's stage act was enlivened by the comic antics of Freddie Garrity, who would bounce around the stage with arms and legs flying. The band formed in March 1962 in West Didsbury, Manchester, consisted of vocalist Freddie Garrity, guitarist Roy Crewsdon, guitars and harmonica player Derek Quinn, bassist Peter Byrall, and drummer Bernie Dwyer. Although the band was grouped as part of the Merseybeat sound phenomenon centred around Liverpool, they came from Manchester. Prior to becoming a singer, Garrity had worked as a milkman in Manchester, and a bassist, Byrall, was a shoe salesman. The first one we got for you is I'm Telling You Now. Well, after those two, they would tell you everything.

Freddie and the Dreamers, I'm telling you now, they had four top 10 UK hits, a cover of James Ray's hit If You Gotta Make a Fool Someday, which reached number three in the UK singles charts in mid-1963. I'm Telling You Now, which we just played, reaching number two in August, and You Were Made For Me, reaching number three in November. A cover of the G-Clefs, I Understand, which hit number five spot in November 64. But here's You Were Made For Me.

0: That's Freddie and the Dreamers, You Were Made For Me. On stage, the group performed and rehearsed synchronised wacky dance routines. They appeared in four British films, What A Crazy World with Joe Brown, Just For You, Cuckoo Patrol with Kenneth Connor and Victor Madden, and Every Day's a Holiday and the US title Seaside Swingers with Mike Sarn and Ron Moody and John Layton. Between 1968 and 1973, Garrett and Birrell appeared in the UK ITV children's show A Little Big Time, a zany music talent adventure show with audience participation. Garrity and Birrell formed a new version of Freddie and the Dreamers in the mid-1970s, releasing three albums on the Army Shack label. And in 1976, 1978 and 1983, although Birrell had left before the third release. We'll put them away now and bring out another act next time.
1: Sweet dreams, dear.
0: How'd you get on with Guess the Track? We're going to find out after this.
2: I gotta tell you about the station I adore. 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Just thought I'd tell you that. You gotta listen if you wanna hear a sound that's better than the other stations around. It's got me raving. I'm always craving the sophisticated sound.

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1: 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Now, are you sure it wasn't hard or too obscure? Here comes the answer, loud and clear. If you've got it, you can cheer.
3: Well, we got James Graham, Marcy, Brian, Libby, Angela, Ramona, Stevie, Sheila, Brian James, Terry and John all saying it was Carol King's It Might As Well Rain Until September. This is how we got it in the studio.

0: Did you guess the track? Is it a pat on the back or try again, Jack?
1: And we're going to look at the lost theme for Jerry after this.

0: And today, Jerry says he used to watch his spy show and think about all those pretty girls. What's he talking about?
1: From a TV show gone by, it's Lost Theme. But what is it?
0: Let's go to Zoe and find out.
2: Thanks, Mel. Today's Lost Theme, It Takes a Thief. Robert Wagner as Al Mundy, 66 episodes, 1968-70. The cat burglar who got caught, then hired by Malik Form as Noah Bain to steal back what's already stolen. Theme written by Lalo Schifrin. Yes, the Mission Impossible guy. So it's all sneaky horns and finger snaps. Mundy once stole a tank just to park better. This is for Jerry, who thinks Mundy makes thieving look like a 9-to-5. Hit it.

0: If anyone's got a theme they miss, drop us a line at studio@malcan.co.uk or call 020-8080-0828. I'll dig it up for you. Next one's yours.
1: Thanks, Zoe.
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1: 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Let's find out what great records they got for us today. Welcome to...

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0: for some more. Hit that floor. The great days are back again.
1: Donna Summers, time to get a bit of hot stuff. Put that needle in the groove. 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
1: From Feature Story News in London, I'm Stuart Smith. US President Donald Trump cursed at Israeli Prime Minister Benjamin Netanyahu during a phone call on Monday, calling him crazy and accusing him of ingratitude, according to multiple sources who spoke to America's ABC News. The roughly 15-minute exchange was triggered by Israel's continued military escalation in Lebanon, which the White House fears could torpedo ongoing negotiations with Iran, a deal President Trump says could be reached within days. Daniel Lipman, political reporter covering the White House for the website Politico, says the relationship between the two leaders has deteriorated sharply in recent weeks.
2: What's kind of interesting is that Trump is pretty angry with Netanyahu, and the relationship is much weaker today than it was even a few weeks ago or a few months ago, because Trump feels like he was kind of sold a false bill of goods with Iran, that Netanyahu came to Washington in February before the war, made this big pitch for it, and Trump thought it would be easy since Venezuela had gone pretty well in terms of the operation to get Maduro.
1: The chief prosecutor of the International Criminal Court has been suspended amid allegations of sexual abuse. Karim Khan has denied wrongdoing in a scandal that has embroiled the court since 2024. William Denslow reports from Brussels.
3: The decision to suspend Karim Khan follows a move by the ICC's executive committee to refer the case to a special session of the court's members. The claims against Khan emerged in 2024, and the prominent British lawyer is accused of engaging in non-consensual sexual behaviour with an ICC staffer. Khan's lawyers say he categorically denies the allegations that he acted in a manner that could be interpreted as coercive, exploitative, or professionally inappropriate. Khan has temporarily recused himself from the division of the court that investigates those accused of atrocities. Could now face a vote on whether to remove him from the prosecutor's office, but the ICC maintains that the suspension is not an indication of a final outcome. William Denslow, Brussels.
1: At least 37 people are now confirmed to have died and more than 470 have been injured after an earthquake hit the Philippines, according to the local disaster agency. Rescue operations are still underway on the southern island of Mindanao. Rebecca Bunden reports.
4: Rescue crews are continuing to search for survivors after a powerful earthquake struck the southern Philippines. The 7.8 magnitude quake caused buildings to collapse, triggered landslides and damaged roads and bridges. Thousands of residents have been forced from their homes, with many spending the night in evacuation centres as strong aftershocks continue. Authorities warn the death toll could rise as emergency teams work to reach some of the hardest hit communities. The government has mobilised military and disaster response units to support rescue and relief efforts.
5: With FSN Spotlight, I'm Simon Marks, looking today in more detail at the situation in the Middle East and the question of whether there is a growing schism between President Donald Trump and Israeli Prime Minister Benjamin Netanyahu. We had already heard reports of tense, angry phone calls between the two of them before the tit-for-tat military action that took place between Israel and Iran over the weekend. Now the US leader says he believes Israel and Iran want to re-establish a ceasefire, but Mark Sievers, former U.S. ambassador to Oman, says it's very difficult to get a clear read on exactly what is going on between Washington and Tel Aviv.
6: There is so much spin and disinformation and deliberate misleading in the media that it's really hard to tell where the reality lies, especially in that kind of key relationship between President Trump and Prime Minister Netanyahu. But clearly at this point, they seem to be headed somewhat in different directions.

crazy and accusing him of ingratitude, according to multiple sources. The chief prosecutor of the International Criminal Court has been suspended amid allegations of sexual abuse, but Karim Khan has denied wrongdoing. And at least 37 people are now confirmed to have died, and more than 470 have been injured after an earthquake hit the Philippines. That's the latest feature story news, Stuart Smith reporting.

Good afternoon. Welcome back to another Drive Show here on your favourite station. There's four songs today with the same artist. We've done a couple of shows like this on the Drive Show and on your favourite station. Just like the show goes out Monday to Friday, 4 till 6 here on your favourite radio station. And we'll be heading over to the news and the weather very shortly. And before the end of the hour, we'll be heading over to the Bradshaws all the way from Manchester tonight on the Drive Show. And we got four songs now by the Beach Boys coming up on the Drive Show now. 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

0: That was Wouldn't It Be Nice by the Beach Boys, one of our four songs today of the Beach Boys on the Dry Show and here on your favourite radio station. And here's We Got to Fight For Our Right Now to Party by the Beach Boys.
1: Now, boys, don't get into any trouble while Mommy and Daddy are gone. 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

0: tonight. We've got 3 songs left on Philly Ocean here on your favourite station tonight. And one of them we're going to repeat because we haven't got a fourth song on Philly Ocean. Anyway, here's when the going gets tough now on the Drive Show.
1: All right, but if we get out of this alive, I'm going to kill you. Let's go, come on.

We've got four songs coming up by Billy Bon Jovi in a couple of minutes on the Drive Show and on your free radio station. 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Anyway, let's start this hour off. Let's start this segment off now with Bon Jovi, four songs on the Drive Show.

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0: From Feature Story News in San Francisco, I'm Ira Spitzer with a look back at some of the week's top stories. U.S. President Donald Trump said he's set to make a final determination with Iran over a deal that may end the conflict in the Middle East and set off new rounds of nuclear talks. FSN's Mitch McCann has the latest.
1: President Trump took to Truth Social on Friday, where he discussed a number of requirements for any deal with Iran, after days of media reports suggesting that an agreement was imminent. Mr. Trump wrote that Iran must agree it will never have a nuclear weapon, the Strait of Hormuz must reopen immediately, and that all mines must be removed from the water. He went on to say that the US would unearth enriched nuclear material and then destroy it, and that no money would be exchanged. And he added that a number of less important items had been agreed upon. The president signed off by saying he was meeting in the Situation Room to make a final determination. Mitch McCann, New York.
0: Doctors in the Democratic Republic of Congo said they are battling a shortage of basic supplies. Healthcare facilities have been attacked and patients have fled, further spreading the Ebola virus. More than 220 people are thought to have died so far. FSN's Chris Ochamringa reports from the Congolese capital, Kinshasa.
2: Officials there are overwhelmed by the number of patients who have been taken to treatment centers, and they have been calling on the international community to come to the help of the DRC, because this is a country facing multiple challenges. There's an armed conflict in eastern Congo. The M23 rebels have captured swathes of territory, so the government has been prioritizing ending that war. It doesn't have enough resources to deal with this Ebola outbreak. So they have been appealing to the World Health Organization, the Africa Centers for Disease Control, and other donors to come in and help. And a number of them have already responded very positively and have committed to send in money to help stop that disease from claiming more lives.
0: Pope Leo unveiled a manifesto laying out the Catholic Church's position on artificial intelligence. FSN's Europe correspondent William Denzelow reports.
3: It's been 11 years since Pope Francis unveiled the Catholic Church's climate manifesto. Today, his successor, Pope Leo, is laying out the Vatican's view on the ethical and social challenges created by AI. The American Pope will present his Magnifica Humanitas alongside officials from the Holy See and artificial intelligence experts, including the co-founder of AI startup Anthropic. Leo's previously raised concerns over the use of AI in the military, warning the delegation of decisions of life and death to machines could create a destructive spiral. He's also criticised what he says is the environmental devastation caused by harvesting the rare earth minerals used in modern technology.
0: From Bureaus Worldwide, this is FSN. The French Prime Minister convened a special meeting of ministers to discuss the government's response to an ongoing heat wave. It was a week of unseasonably hot temperatures. FSN's Ross Cullen reports from Paris.
4: The Italian cities of Rome, Bologna, Florence, and Turin are on red alert because of the heat wave. Meanwhile, northern Spain has seen temperatures of 43 degrees Celsius. France is also continuing to sweat in the spring heat wave. The government is coming under pressure over the growing number of drownings, as people of all ages have got into difficulty while trying to cool off in rivers and the sea. And the Czech tennis player Jakub Mensik collapsed on course at the French Open following his second round win in sweltering conditions at Roland Garros. Ross Cullen, Paris.
0: The foreign ministers of the Quad grouping, India, the United States, Japan, and Australia, announced a slew of measures to bolster ties in the Indo-Pacific region. It included a new critical minerals initiative and an energy cooperation mechanism as countries face rising fuel prices and supply shocks due to the blockade of the Strait of Hormuz. FSN's Ishan Garg has more from New Delhi.
5: A critical minerals initiative, another one, an energy initiative announced by the US. And on top of that, for the very first time, Quad countries are coming together to launch a new port building initiative that will be done in partnership with the country of Fiji. And the idea behind all of this seems to be that the Quad countries are focusing heavily on ensuring what they have been calling for a very long time, free and open maritime transit through the Indo-Pacific region. Analysts in New Delhi have been seeing for a long time Quad as a counterbalancing power to Beijing's rising influence in the region. And through these initiatives, it seems like the Quad countries are coming together to bolster their own supply chains through the Indo-Pacific.
0: Those were some of the week's top stories. Ira Spitzer reporting.
6: Hello. Well, it's been a cold start to the new year, and we hold on to this cold theme as we go through the end of this week and into the start of the new week. So we've got low pressure situated to the east, high pressure to the west, and that is what's driving this northerly flow. So really dragging in that cold and Arctic air. We've got frontal systems in the flow as well. That's going to bring a focus for some rain, sleet and snow, and another one on Saturday to bring a focus for some showers further inland. But back to the rest of this evening. Any showers fading away inland? There'll be plenty of clear skies across northern England, but across Northern Ireland, we've got showery outbreaks of rain, sleet and snow. This is going to push it further towards the south into Wales and into central and southern England. So there is a Met Office snow and ice warning in force. So especially as you wake up on Friday morning, there could be some icy stretches. To the north of that, clear skies, a widespread frost, and across Scotland, that's where we still hold on to a focus for frequent heavy snow showers. So a cold night to come, temperatures really falling away, -2, -3 degrees. So as we start Friday morning, there'll be plenty of brightness across northern parts of England, but across the south, this cloud, rain, sleet and snow will continue to push its way southwards. That actually leads to a bright day for many of us through Friday afternoon. Still a focus for some showers across parts of Wales, across Northern Ireland, and more so again across Scotland. So here there is an amber snow and ice warning, so a further 10 to 20 centimetres of snow is possible to low-lying routes, but 30 to 40 over the highest ground, and with those strong winds, blizzardous conditions with drifting snow. So do take care if you are travelling. Otherwise, for all of us, it's a colder day out there, temperatures below average for the time of year, 0 to up to 6 degrees in the south. So as we go through Friday evening then, further heavy snow showers persisting across much of northern parts of Scotland. A few showers across Northern Ireland, into Wales, in towards the southwest of England as well, where you're exposed to that northerly flow. But otherwise, across inland areas, plenty of lengthy clear skies. So temperatures really plummeting away. Once again, a cold night to come with a widespread frost to start Saturday morning. But that does leave many areas with plenty of sunshine. However, a focus for some showers just pushing further inland across northeastern areas. So in particular, the North Yorkshire Moors, that's where we could see accumulations building, 1 to 3 centimetres possible, still with frequent snow showers coming in to northern parts of Scotland. But inland areas away from that wind, you're actually seeing plenty of sunshine on Saturday. Still going to be feeling cold out there though. Temperatures really struggling, -1 to again 6 degrees across the southwest. Now that is all from me for now, but make sure to hit subscribe so you don't miss any forecasts. I'll see you soon. Bye bye.
7: Dad?
8: I'm not in. I'm just a figment of your imagination.
7: I just wondered.
8: Aye. Well, wander off again.
7: Why? Are you busy?
8: Yes, I am. I'm reading the paper. Go and pester your mum. Why pick on me?
7: 'Cause you're dead brainy.
8: Ah. Now you're talking. Fire away, son.
7: Will you tell me, what is a general erection? Have I got one?
8: Thank God you didn't ask your mum. She'd have gone raspberry looking. The word's election.
7: Oh.
8: And what do you want to know for?
7: Our sir said it in class today, but I didn't know what he meant. I know it's something to do with voting.
8: Correct, son. I'm impressed.
7: Yeah, but what is voting?
8: It's a complete and utter waste of time and effort, son. Hey, up. Here's your mother.
7: Hey, great. She might know.
8: Fat chance.
9: I might, you know. I'm not as daft as I look. Oh, I've said that wrong, haven't I?
8: Ah, you have, my sweet little oracle. You are as daft as you look.
10: From Feature Story News in London, I'm Stuart Smith. US President Donald Trump cursed at Israeli Prime Minister Benjamin Netanyahu during a phone call on Monday, calling him crazy and accusing him of ingratitude, according to multiple sources who spoke to America's ABC News. The roughly 15-minute exchange was triggered by Israel's continued military escalation in Lebanon, which the White House fears could torpedo ongoing negotiations with Iran, a deal President Trump says could be reached within days. Daniel Lipman, political reporter covering the White House for the website Politico, says the relationship between the two leaders has deteriorated sharply in recent weeks.
11: What's kind of interesting is that Trump is pretty angry with Netanyahu, and the relationship is much weaker today than it was even a few weeks ago or a few months ago, because Trump feels like he was kind of sold a false bill of goods with Iran, that Netanyahu came to Washington in February before the war, made this big pitch for it, and Trump thought it would be easy since Venezuela had gone pretty well in terms of the operation to get Maduro.
10: The chief prosecutor of the International Criminal Court has been suspended amid allegations of sexual abuse. Karim Khan has denied wrongdoing in a scandal that has embroiled the court since 2024. William Denslow reports from Brussels.
12: The decision to suspend Karim Khan follows a move by the ICC's executive committee to refer the case to a special session of the court's members. The claims against Khan emerged in 2024, and the prominent British lawyer is accused of engaging in non-consensual sexual behaviour with an ICC staffer. Khan's lawyers say he categorically denies the allegations that he acted in a manner that could be interpreted as coercive, exploitative, or professionally inappropriate. Khan has temporarily recused himself from the division of the court that investigates those accused of atrocities. Could now face a vote on whether to remove him from the prosecutor's office, but the ICC maintains that the suspension is not an indication of a final outcome. William Denslow, Brussels.
10: At least 37 people are now confirmed to have died and more than 470 have been injured after an earthquake hit the Philippines, according to the local disaster agency. Rescue operations are still underway on the southern island of Mindanao. Rebecca Bunden reports.
13: Rescue crews are continuing to search for survivors after a powerful earthquake struck the southern Philippines. The 7.8 magnitude quake caused buildings to collapse, triggered landslides and damaged roads and bridges. Thousands of residents have been forced from their homes, with many spending the night in evacuation centres as strong aftershocks continue. Authorities warn the death toll could rise as emergency teams work to reach some of the hardest hit communities. The government has mobilised military and disaster response units to support rescue and relief efforts.
14: With FSN Spotlight, I'm Simon Marks, looking today in more detail at the situation in the Middle East and the question of whether there is a growing schism between President Donald Trump and Israeli Prime Minister Benjamin Netanyahu. We had already heard reports of tense, angry phone calls between the two of them before the tit-for-tat military action that took place between Israel and Iran over the weekend. Now the US leader says he believes Israel and Iran want to re-establish a ceasefire, but Mark Sievers, former US ambassador to Oman, says it's very difficult to get a clear read on exactly what is going on between Washington and Tel Aviv.
15: There is so much spin and disinformation and deliberate misleading in the media that it's really hard to tell where the reality lies, especially in that kind of key relationship between President Trump and Prime Minister Netanyahu. But clearly at this point, they seem to be headed somewhat in different directions. Part of that is over Lebanon and how to keep Lebanon separate from the Gulf issue. And it may be some Israeli concern as well about where the United States is going in terms of the negotiations with Iran, but I don't really know that that's the case.
14: And President Trump said on Monday that he believes the ceasefire extension between the US and Iran could now advance quickly, although he has said that before. With FSN Spotlight, I'm Simon Marks.
10: To recap the top stories, US President Donald Trump cursed at Israeli Prime Minister Benjamin Netanyahu during a phone call on Monday, calling him

Good afternoon. Welcome back to another Drive Show here on your favourite station. There's four songs today with the same artist. We've done a couple of shows like this on the Drive Show and on your favourite station. Just like the show goes out Monday to Friday, 4 till 6 here on your favourite radio station. And we'll be heading over to the news and the weather very shortly. And before the end of the hour, we'll be heading over to the Bradshaws all the way from Manchester tonight on the Drive Show. And we got four songs now by the Beach Boys coming up on the Drive Show now. 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

0: That was Wouldn't It Be Nice by the Beach Boys, the one of our four songs today of the Beach Boys on the Dry Show and here on your favourite radio station. And here's We Got to Fight For Our Right Now to Party by the Beach Boys.
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0: 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We've got 3 songs left on Philly Ocean here on your favourite station tonight. And one of them we're going to repeat because we haven't got a fourth song on Philly Ocean. Anyway, here's when the going gets tough now on the Drive Show.
1: All right, but if we get out of this alive, I'm going to kill you. Let's go, come on.

0: 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Anyway, let's start this hour off. Let's start this segment off now with Bon Jovi, four songs on The Drive Show.
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0: From Feature Story News in San Francisco, I'm Ira Spitzer with a look back at some of the week's top stories. U.S. President Donald Trump said he's set to make a final determination with Iran over a deal that may end the conflict in the Middle East and set off new rounds of nuclear talks. FSN's Mitch McCann has the latest.
1: President Trump took to Truth Social on Friday, where he discussed a number of requirements for any deal with Iran, after days of media reports suggesting that an agreement was imminent. Mr. Trump wrote that Iran must agree it will never have a nuclear weapon, the Strait of Hormuz must reopen immediately, and that all mines must be removed from the water. He went on to say that the U.S. would unearth enriched nuclear material and then destroy it, and that no money would be exchanged. And he added that a number of less important items had been agreed upon. The president signed off by saying he was meeting in the Situation Room to make a final determination. Mitch McCann, New York.
0: Doctors in the Democratic Republic of Congo said they are battling a shortage of basic supplies. Healthcare facilities have been attacked and patients have fled, further spreading the Ebola virus. More than 220 people are thought to have died so far. FSN's Chris Ochamringa reports from the Congolese capital, Kinshasa.
2: Officials there are overwhelmed by the number of patients who have been taken to treatment centers, and they have been calling on the international community to come to the help of the DRC, because this is a country facing multiple challenges. There's an armed conflict in eastern Congo. The M23 rebels have captured swathes of territory, so the government has been prioritizing ending that war. It doesn't have enough resources to deal with this Ebola outbreak. So they have been appealing to the World Health Organization, the Africa Centers for Disease Control, and other donors to come in and help. And a number of them have already responded very positively and have committed to send in money to help stop that disease from claiming more lives.
0: Pope Leo unveiled a manifesto laying out the Catholic Church's position on artificial intelligence. FSN's Europe correspondent William Denzelow reports.
3: It's been 11 years since Pope Francis unveiled the Catholic Church's climate manifesto. Today, his successor, Pope Leo, is laying out the Vatican's view on the ethical and social challenges created by AI. The American Pope will present his Magnifica Humanitas alongside officials from the Holy See and artificial intelligence experts, including the co-founder of AI startup Anthropic. Leo's previously raised concerns over the use of AI in the military, warning the delegation of decisions of life and death to machines could create a destructive spiral. He's also criticised what he says is the environmental devastation caused by harvesting the rare earth minerals used in modern technology.
0: From Bureaus Worldwide, this is FSN. The French Prime Minister convened a special meeting of ministers to discuss the government's response to an ongoing heat wave. It was a week of unseasonably hot temperatures. FSN's Ross Cullen reports from Paris.
4: The Italian cities of Rome, Bologna, Florence, and Turin are on red alert because of the heat wave. Meanwhile, northern Spain has seen temperatures of 43 degrees Celsius. France is also continuing to sweat in the spring heat wave. The government is coming under pressure over the growing number of drownings as people of all ages have got into difficulty while trying to cool off in rivers and the sea. And the Czech tennis player Jakub Mensik collapsed on course at the French Open following his second round win in sweltering conditions at Roland Garros. Ross Cullen, Paris.
0: The foreign ministers of the Quad grouping, India, the United States, Japan and Australia, announced a slew of measures to bolster ties in the Indo-Pacific region. It included a new critical minerals initiative and an energy cooperation mechanism as countries face rising fuel prices and supply shocks due to the blockade of the Strait of Hormuz. FSN's Ishan Garg has more from New Delhi.
5: A critical minerals initiative, another one, an energy initiative announced by the U.S. And on top of that, for the very first time, Quad countries are coming together to launch a new port building initiative that will be done in partnership with the country of Fiji. And the idea behind all of this seems to be that the Quad countries are focusing heavily on ensuring what they have been calling for a very long time, free and open maritime transit through the Indo-Pacific region. Analysts in New Delhi have been seeing for a long time Quad as a counterbalancing power to Beijing's rising influence in the region. And through these initiatives, it seems like the Quad countries are coming together to bolster their own supply chains through the Indo-Pacific.
0: Those were some of the week's top stories. Ira Spitzer reporting.
6: Hello. Well, it's been a cold start to the new year, and we hold on to this cold theme as we go through the end of this week and into the start of the new week. So we've got low pressure situated to the east, high pressure to the west, and that is what's driving this northerly flow. So really dragging in that cold and Arctic air. We've got frontal systems in the flow as well. That's going to bring a focus for some rain, sleet and snow, and another one on Saturday to bring a focus for some showers further inland. But back to the rest of this evening. Any showers fading away inland, there'll be plenty of clear skies across northern England, but across Northern Ireland, we've got showery outbreaks of rain, sleet and snow. This is going to push it further towards the south into Wales and into central and southern England. So there is a Met Office snow and ice warning in force. So especially as you wake up on Friday morning, there could be some icy stretches. To the north of that, clear skies, a widespread frost, and across Scotland, that's where we still hold on to a focus for frequent heavy snow showers. So a cold night to come, temperatures really falling away, -2, -3 degrees. So as we start Friday morning, there'll be plenty of brightness across northern parts of England, but across the south, this cloud, rain, sleet and snow will continue to push its way southwards. That actually leads to a bright day for many of us through Friday afternoon. Still a focus for some showers across parts of Wales, across Northern Ireland, and more so again across Scotland. So here there is an amber snow and ice warning, so a further 10 to 20 centimetres of snow is possible to low-lying routes, but 30 to 40 over the highest ground, and with those strong winds, blizzardous conditions with drifting snow. So do take care if you are travelling. Otherwise, for all of us, it's a colder day out there, temperatures below average for the time of year, 0 to up to 6 degrees in the south. So as we go through Friday evening then, further heavy snow showers persisting across much of northern parts of Scotland. A few showers across Northern Ireland, into Wales, in towards the southwest of England as well, where you're exposed to that northerly flow. But otherwise, across inland areas, plenty of lengthy clear skies. So temperatures really plummeting away. Once again, a cold night to come with a widespread frost to start Saturday morning. But that does leave many areas with plenty of sunshine. However, a focus for some showers just pushing further inland across northeastern areas. So in particular, the North Yorkshire Moors, that's where we could see accumulations building, 1 to 3 centimetres possible. Still with frequent snow showers coming in to northern parts of Scotland, but inland areas away from that wind, you're actually seeing plenty of sunshine on Saturday. Still going to be feeling cold out there though. Temperatures really struggling, -1 to again 6 degrees across the southwest. Now that is all from me for now, but make sure to hit subscribe so you don't miss any forecasts. I'll see you soon. Bye bye.
7: Dad? Dad?
8: I'm not in. I'm just a figment of your imagination.
7: I just wondered.
8: Aye. Well, wander off again.
7: Why? Are you busy?
8: Yes, I am. I'm reading the paper. Go and pester your mum. Why pick on me?
7: 'Cause you're dead brainy.
8: Ah. Now you're talking. Fire away, son.
7: Will you tell me, what is a general erection? Have I got one?
8: Thank God you didn't ask your mum. She'd have gone raspberry looking. The word's election.
7: Oh.
8: And what do you want to know for?
7: Our sir said it in class today, but I didn't know what he meant. I know it's something to do with voting.
8: Correct, son. I'm impressed.
7: Yeah, but what is voting?
8: It's a complete and utter waste of time and effort, son. Hey, up. Here's your mother.
7: Hey, great. She might know.
8: Fat chance.
9: I might, you know. I'm not as daft as I look. Oh, I've said that wrong, haven't I?
8: Ah, you have, my sweet little oracle. You are as daft as you look.
10: From Feature Story News in London, I'm Stuart Smith. US President Donald Trump cursed at Israeli Prime Minister Benjamin Netanyahu during a phone call on Monday, calling him crazy and accusing him of ingratitude, according to multiple sources who spoke to America's ABC News. The roughly 15-minute exchange was triggered by Israel's continued military escalation in Lebanon, which the White House fears could torpedo ongoing negotiations with Iran, a deal President Trump says could be reached within days. Daniel Lipman, political reporter covering the White House for the website Politico, says the relationship between the two leaders has deteriorated sharply in recent weeks.
11: What's kind of interesting is that Trump is pretty angry with Netanyahu, and the relationship is much weaker today than it was even a few weeks ago or a few months ago, because Trump feels like he was kind of sold a false bill of goods with Iran, that Netanyahu came to Washington in February before the war, made this big pitch for it, and Trump thought it would be easy since Venezuela had gone pretty well in terms of the operation to get Maduro.
10: The chief prosecutor of the International Criminal Court has been suspended amid allegations of sexual abuse. Karim Khan has denied wrongdoing in a scandal that has embroiled the court since 2024. William Denslow reports from Brussels.
12: The decision to suspend Karim Khan follows a move by the ICC's executive committee to refer the case to a special session of the court's members. The claims against Khan emerged in 2024, and the prominent British lawyer is accused of engaging in non-consensual sexual behaviour with an ICC staffer. Khan's lawyers say he categorically denies the allegations that he acted in a manner that could be interpreted as coercive, exploitative, or professionally inappropriate. Khan has temporarily recused himself from the division of the court that investigates those accused of atrocities. Could now face a vote on whether to remove him from the prosecutor's office, but the ICC maintains that the suspension is not an indication of a final outcome. William Denslow, Brussels.
10: At least 37 people are now confirmed to have died and more than 470 have been injured after an earthquake hit the Philippines, according to the local disaster agency. Rescue operations are still underway on the southern island of Mindanao. Rebecca Bunden reports.
13: Rescue crews are continuing to search for survivors after a powerful earthquake struck the southern Philippines. The 7.8 magnitude quake caused buildings to collapse, triggered landslides and damaged roads and bridges. Thousands of residents have been forced from their homes, with many spending the night in evacuation centres as strong aftershocks continue. Authorities warn the death toll could rise as emergency teams work to reach some of the hardest hit communities. The government has mobilised military and disaster response units to support rescue and relief efforts.
14: With FSN Spotlight, I'm Simon Marks, looking today in more detail at the situation in the Middle East and the question of whether there is a growing schism between President Donald Trump and Israeli Prime Minister Benjamin Netanyahu. We had already heard reports of tense, angry phone calls between the two of them before the tit-for-tat military action that took place between Israel and Iran over the weekend. Now the US leader says he believes Israel and Iran want to re-establish a ceasefire, but Mark Sievers, former US ambassador to Oman, says it's very difficult to get a clear read on exactly what is going on between Washington and Tel Aviv.
15: There is so much spin and disinformation and deliberate misleading in the media that it's really hard to tell where the reality lies, especially in that kind of key relationship between President Trump and Prime Minister Netanyahu. But clearly at this point, they seem to be headed somewhat in different directions. Part of that is over Lebanon and how to keep Lebanon separate from the Gulf issue. And it may be some Israeli concern as well about where the United States is going in terms of the negotiations with Iran, but I don't really know that that's the case.
14: And President Trump said on Monday that he believes the ceasefire extension between the US and Iran could now advance quickly, although he has said that before. With FSN Spotlight, I'm Simon Marks.
10: To recap the top stories, US President Donald Trump cursed at Israeli Prime Minister Benjamin Netanyahu during a phone call on Monday, calling him crazy and accusing him of ingratitude, according to multiple sources. The chief prosecutor of the International Criminal Court has been suspended amid allegations of sexual abuse, but Karim Khan has denied wrongdoing. And at least 37 people are now confirmed to have died, and more than 470 have been injured after an earthquake hit the Philippines. That's the latest Feature Story News, Stuart Smith reporting.
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17: It is indeedy doody. It's Peter Kirkpatrick here, and here is Blue Mink and Bannerman.

There we go. Bloom Inc. Bannerman group, fronted by Roger Cook and Maddie Bell. Incidentally, even when they started to make their success, this was 1971, they started off with Melting Pot and Good Morning Freedom. A couple of years before that, they still managed to do some session work, even for Elton John, or Reg Dwight, as we like to call him. Right, I should be so lucky now. Here's a bit of Kylie Minogue.

Here we go, lovely Kylie. Now, if you're noticing a slight dodgy voice today, it is nothing more than sort of a cold-related type of thing. I have a lot of tooth problems at the moment. I got to my age, extremely old, and all of a sudden I got a wisdom tooth coming through. Has been for the last couple of years, and every now and then it just sets off all sorts of things. And I tell you what I'm not going to be doing. I won't be joining Martha Reeves and her Vandellas because they're dancing in the street.

Yeah, I hope you well and truly got outside and strutted your stuff, if such a thing is still legal. I don't know. But anyway, Rockin' Berries coming up next. They were formed in 1961. Brian Chuck Botfield was the inspiration for that, I should say. I was trying to think of an appropriate word, but that'll have to do. And he was called Chuck because they played a lot of Chuck Berry songs. That could have gone so much another way if he'd have followed somebody else, couldn't it? I'm not even going to think about that. Anyway, Rockin' Berries, he's in town.

Rockin' Berries. That was a cheerful little tune, wasn't it? That'll sort of get your mojo up and running, I should say. So, right, they were formed, incidentally, in 1961. This was from 64, and they're still going strong. I mean, there's had loads of people in it, but there's holiday camps and all that type of thing, I guess. Cruise ships, I don't know. But anyway, that was Rockin' Berries. Here is The Specials and Ghost Town.

There we go, a bit of Al Green and Shalala, Make Me Happy. Probably a track that's not always connected so much with Al Green. He's got some others that are very famous for, of course. Right, coming up now, a bit of ZZ Top, Give Me All Your Loving. I like a bit of ZZ, or ZZ, as we sometimes call them. Now, they were formed in Houston, Texas in 1969. A very distinctive sound, just three of them, two guitarists and a drummer. Sadly, Dusty Hill passed away in 2021. But an interesting fact, the two guitarists, Billy Gibbons and Dusty Hill, have big beards. A look I've been trying to cultivate myself, I must admit. Very grey, though. Silver Fox, they call me now. But of course, the drummer doesn't have a beard, and his surname is Beard. How about that? How interesting is that? I bet you've heard that loads of times. Anyway, here's ZZ Top. Give

There we go, ZZ Top. I bet you all had your air guitars out for that one. And good luck to you. Well done. Coming up now, Weather Girls and It's Raining Men.

0: are you waiting on? Get that web gear on. I want that brain bucket on your head. I want that double bag on the red line. 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
1: Huh.

0: listen up. 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
1: Yes, sir.
0: Sumner.
2: Yes, sir.
0: Peterson.
2: Yes, sir.
0: Brooke.
2: Sir.
0: Bukowski. 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

0: what's the matter? I said, put your duffel bag on my truck. Come here, right there.
1: Come on,
0: let's go.

0: Feature Story News in Washington, I'm Nick Harper. US President Donald Trump says he may have an idea about a possible Iran deal in the next day or two. According to CNN, the president has suggested a deal is close 37 times since the start of the conflict. It's unclear if negotiators are any closer to narrowing the gaps over difficult issues, including reopening the Strait of Hormuz and Iran handing over its enriched uranium.
1: We have ongoing negotiations in Iran and with Iran, and that hasn't stopped. And we could have at least an idea by 1 or 2 days from now, but I think it's going well. The blockade continues to hold 100%. Nothing is getting through our blockade. No oil, no income, no nothing. Nothing's getting through the blockade.
0: At least 37 people are now confirmed to have died and more than 470 injured after an earthquake hit the Philippines. That's according to the local disaster agency. Rescue operations are still underway, and the death toll is expected to rise. The company behind the popular AI tool ChatGPT, OpenAI, is set to become a publicly traded company a short time after its biggest rival, Anthropic, revealed it was doing the same. Ever since Mitch McCann reports from New York.
2: In a post online, OpenAI said it recently submitted what is known as a confidential S-1, the formal filing required for an IPO, or initial public offering. The company went on to say, "We have not decided on timing yet. It may be a while because there are things we want to do that are likely easier as a private company." OpenAI is behind ChatGPT, the revolutionary AI chatbot now used by millions of people. In March, the company was valued at $852 billion after reportedly raising $122 billion in funding to grow its business. Earlier this month, Anthropic, the company behind the ChatGPT rival, Claude, also announced it was going public. In its most recent funding round, the company was valued at $952 billion. Mitch McCann, New York.
0: Hundreds of Iraqi Kurdish migrants trying to reach the UK were tortured and threatened with organ removal last year, according to British media. Hostages who escaped told the BBC that they were captured by a Libyan militia, which blackmailed their families into paying $5,000 under threat of having a kidney removed. Ever since Stuart Smith sends this report from London.
3: The BBC investigation found that during the summer of 2025, migrants travelling from Iraqi Kurdistan to the UK via Libya in northern Africa were intercepted by a militia. It was making money by kidnapping and imprisoning migrants and blackmailing them in a largely lawless country. Conditions were so cramped, according to survivors, they were forced to sleep standing up, and some report being tortured.
0: From Bureaus Worldwide, this is FSN.
4: With FSN Spotlight, I'm Simon Marks, looking today in more detail at the situation in the Middle East and the question of whether there is a growing schism between President Donald Trump and Israeli Prime Minister Benjamin Netanyahu. We had already heard reports of tense, angry phone calls between the two of them before the tit-for-tat military action that took place between Israel and Iran over the weekend. Now the US leader says he believes Israel and Iran want to re-establish a ceasefire, but Mark Sievers, former US ambassador to Oman, says it's very difficult to get a clear read on exactly what is going on between Washington and Tel Aviv.
5: There is so much spin and disinformation and deliberate misleading in the media that it's really hard to tell where the reality lies, especially in that kind of key relationship between President Trump and Prime Minister Netanyahu. But clearly at this point, they seem to be headed somewhat in different directions. Part of that is over Lebanon and how to keep Lebanon separate from the Gulf issue. And it may be some Israeli concern as well about where the United States is going in terms of the negotiations with Iran, but I don't really know that that's the case.
4: And President Trump said on Monday that he believes a ceasefire extension between the US and Iran could now advance quickly, although he has said that before. With FSN Spotlight, I'm Simon Marks.
0: And the main news again, US President Donald Trump says he may have an idea about a possible Iran deal in the next day or two. At least 37 people are now confirmed to have died and more than 470 injured in an earthquake that hit the Philippines. And the company behind the popular AI tool ChatGPT, OpenAI, is set to become a publicly traded company. That's Feature Story News, Nick Harper reporting.
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1: We're from Russia, corner shop. In brackets, Norman Cook. Now, Norman Cook was Fatboy Slim, of course. This song originally came out in 1997. And then Norman Cook sort of did what he did, and it became a hit again. Great. It's all based on Bollywood music. Right, we have Chris Rea, Fool If You Think It's Over. And then we have a joke. Yes, we do. I know you've been waiting. Well, you've been sitting on the edge of your seat, basically, haven't you? Well, here we go. After Chris, it's the joke.

There we go. Driver 67, car 67. A big hit in, when was that, 19... got to number 7 in 1979, in February. It's a ballad revolving around a cab driver who split up from his girlfriend. The controller wants to send him on a job. He doesn't want to do it because that's where she's living. And the controller doesn't know that, and that's basically it. When it was released, they did it for pennies when they made the demo and didn't get anywhere. It was supposed to be plugged. It wasn't plugged. But then somehow Kid Jensen on BBC Radio 1 got hold of it. He had it as Song of the Week, Tune of the Week, whatever it was. Went on Top of the Pops, and the rest, they say, is history. And history is not what it used to be, or is that nostalgia? Anyway, moving on now, bit of Duran Duran and the Reflex. Oh, sorry about the joke, by the way.

There we go, Duran Duran, straining the old vocals with the reflex as they do. Right, hands up. Who wants a bit of Harry J and the All-Stars? Yes, you in the back. Right, here we go. It's Liquidator.

There we go, Harry J and his All-Stars Liquidator. Harry Zephaniah Johnson, what a wonderful name that is. Now, he was a Jamaican bass player, session musician, really, and he carried on doing that even when he was producing his own work. This was number 9 in the UK singles chart in 1969. That also went hit number 1980, apparently, number 42. Anyway, it was very much with the skinhead culture of the day. There was a lot of that sort of music, so that's probably where that come from. But he had a studio in Jamaica, and that was very much the place to go. Bob Marley and the Wailers went there, and it was a must-stop place for many other musicians. Rolling Stones, The Who, Grace Jones, and Chris Blackwell, founder of Island Records, was often known to be hanging around in the 70s. So there we go. So that was Liquidator. Now we've got a bit of level 42 and Running in the Family. And remember, 42 is the answer to the world, the universe, and everything.

Just in case you're wondering what I'm babbling on about, 42 was the answer to the ultimate question of life, the universe and everything. And the answer to that is 42. And that answer come from Douglas Adams' The Hitchhiker's Guide to the Galaxy, which was absolutely fabulous. I loved it to bits. And that was the answer came from the supercomputer Deep Thought. And it takes Deep Thought 7.5 million years to compute and check the answer. And the answer is 42. So there you go. You've heard it here first. Now, Casey and the Sunshine Band suggest that we get down tonight. But I know for a fact that if I get down, I'm not getting up again.

Adrian Gerwitz and Classic. Coming up now, Connie Stevens, Kooky Kooky, Lend Me Your Comb. Now, that last bit may have been called kooky, I don't know, but Lend Me Your Comb has never bothered my ears for a long time because I've had a comb for, I can't remember the last time I owned a comb. But anyway, this was written in 1957. This particular version was 2 years later, 1959. It's been done by a few people, but guess what? The Beatles have even had a go at this. No, I've never heard that. That was on the Anthology 1 album and was also done live at the BBC Volume 2. So if you want to find that, that's where it is. But here we go. Connie Stevens, Kooky Kooky, Lend Me Your Comb.

0: Baby, you're the Genshiest.
1: Yeah, that's the kind of scene I dig, man. All right, I tell you what, you've been so good. I'm going to tell you another joke after free and wishing well.

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I'm spawning you today, aren't I? I really am. But we're sort of in the last bit of the show, so I thought, why not? Let's have another joke. Now, I don't know what you think about the weather, but a sharp decline in the number of mating owls has been blamed on the exceptionally wet weather. I guess it's too wet to woo. Yeah. Okay, here's a bit of humble pie now. Natural born boogie.

There we go. Humble Pie, Natural Born Boogie. Humble Pie were, an English hard rock band formed by Steve Marriott in Essex in 1969. And they were known really as one of the first supergroups of the late 60s. And they had a number of hits in the day, but the original lineup, you know, it was a who's who really. Steve Marriott from Small Faces and Peter Frampton. So there we go. That was that. Here's a bit of Johnny Mathis, Gone, Gone, Gone, as I will be in about 10 minutes, because 50 Years of Pop with yours truly, Peter Kirkpatrick, is coming to the end of its slot today.

Right, as if you need to be told, that was Queen, of course, and Killer Queen. What a great record. Again, great group. And old Freddie sadly missed. And it's now time for me to play my last track of this show. I hope you've enjoyed it, as I always enjoy doing my show, putting it together, and having a bit of a natter and a bit of gibberish and a couple of really bad jokes in between, just for fun. So this has been 50 Years of Pop with yours truly, Peter Kirkpatrick. I'll be back same time, same place next week, hopefully, all being well. I'm probably going to go and have a bit of a lie down now and see if this tooth is going to stop doing what it's doing. But in the meantime, a bit of Sister Sledge. This doesn't refer to me. It says he's the greatest dancer. I am not. Definitely I am not. So I shall leave it with you for this week. See you again soon. This is Peter Kirkpatrick saying bye-zy-bye for now.

0: Feature Story News in Washington, I'm Nick Harper. US President Donald Trump says he may have an idea about a possible Iran deal in the next day or two. According to CNN, the president has suggested a deal is close 37 times since the start of the conflict. It's unclear if negotiators are any closer to narrowing the gaps over difficult issues, including reopening the Strait of Hormuz and Iran handing over its enriched uranium.
1: We have ongoing negotiations in Iran and with Iran, and that hasn't stopped. And we could have at least an idea by 1 or 2 days from now, but I think it's going well. The blockade continues to hold 100%. Nothing is getting through our blockade. No oil, no income, no nothing. Nothing's getting through the blockade.
0: At least 37 people are now confirmed to have died and more than 470 injured after an earthquake hit the Philippines. That's according to the local disaster agency. Rescue operations are still underway, and the death toll is expected to rise. The company behind the popular AI tool ChatGPT, OpenAI, is set to become a publicly traded company a short time after its biggest rival, Anthropic, revealed it was doing the same. Ever since Mitch McCann reports from New York.
2: In a post online, OpenAI said it recently submitted what is known as a confidential S-1, the formal filing required for an IPO, or initial public offering. The company went on to say, "We have not decided on timing yet. It may be a while because there are things we want to do that are likely easier as a private company." OpenAI is behind ChatGPT, the revolutionary AI chatbot now used by millions of people. In March, the company was valued at $852 billion after reportedly raising $122 billion in funding to grow its business. Earlier this month, Anthropic, the company behind the ChatGPT rival, Claude, also announced it was going public. In its most recent funding round, the company was valued at $952 billion. Mitch McCann, New York.
0: Hundreds of Iraqi Kurdish migrants trying to reach the UK were tortured and threatened with organ removal last year, according to British media. Hostages who escaped told the BBC that they were captured by a Libyan militia, which blackmailed their families into paying $5,000 under threat of having a kidney removed. Ever since Stuart Smith sends this report from London.
3: The BBC investigation found that during the summer of 2025, migrants travelling from Iraqi Kurdistan to the UK via Libya in northern Africa were intercepted by a militia. It was making money by kidnapping and imprisoning migrants and blackmailing them in a largely lawless country. Conditions were so cramped, according to survivors, they were forced to sleep standing up, and some report being tortured.
0: From Bureaus Worldwide, this is FSN.
4: With FSN Spotlight, I'm Simon Marks, looking today in more detail at the situation in the Middle East and the question of whether there is a growing schism between President Donald Trump and Israeli Prime Minister Benjamin Netanyahu. We had already heard reports of tense, angry phone calls between the two of them before the tit-for-tat military action that took place between Israel and Iran over the weekend. Now the US leader says he believes Israel and Iran want to re-establish a ceasefire, but Mark Sievers, former US ambassador to Oman, says it's very difficult to get a clear read on exactly what is going on between Washington and Tel Aviv.
5: There is so much spin and disinformation and deliberate misleading in the media that it's really hard to tell where the reality lies, especially in that kind of key relationship between President Trump and Prime Minister Netanyahu. But clearly at this point, they seem to be headed somewhat in different directions. Part of that is over Lebanon and how to keep Lebanon separate from the Gulf issue. And it may be some Israeli concern as well about where the United States is going in terms of the negotiations with Iran, but I don't really know that that's the case.
4: And President Trump said on Monday that he believes the ceasefire extension between the US and Iran could now advance quickly, although he has said that before. With FSN Spotlight, I'm Simon Marks.
0: And the main news again. US President Donald Trump says he may have an idea about a possible Iran deal in the next day or two. At least 37 people are now confirmed to have died and more than 470 injured in an earthquake that hit the Philippines. And the company behind the popular AI tool ChatGPT, OpenAI, is set to become a publicly traded company. That's Feature Story News, Nick Harper reporting.
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0: And so, welcome along to another edition of the Classic Chart Rundown with me, Dave Marley, where today we concentrate on the chart of May 1990. A brand new entry at this week's number 20 was The Wonder Stuff with Circle Square, and you just heard another brand new entry at this week's 19 from Mantronix featuring Wonderess. The track was called Take Your Time, and it's another brand new entry at this week's
1: number 18
0: for Beats International.

0: So it was a brand new entry at this week's number 18 for Beats International and Won't Talk About It. It was down one space from last week's 16 to this week's 17 for Natalie Cole and Wild Women Do. And it's down from last week's number 12 to this week's 16 for Morrissey and November Spawned a Monster. And it's a non-mover at this week's
1: number 15
0: for Phil Collins.

0: And so it's stuck at number 15 this week, Phil Collins with Something Happened on the Way to Heaven. And it's another brand new entry at this week's
1: number 14
0: for En Vogue.

And so it's the fourth brand new entry this week for En Vogue at number 14. And hold on, as we continue the chart countdown for May 1990, it's a fall of two spaces from last week's number 11

0: And so it's a fall of two spaces from last week's number 9 to this week's 11, Heart and All I Want to Do Is Make Love to You, as we step inside the top 10 of May 1990. It's a fall of three spaces from last week's number 7 to this week's
1: number 10
0: for Snap.
2: Американская фирма Transceptor Technology приступила к производству компьютеров персональный спутник.

0: So we're inside the top 10, a fall of three spaces from last week's 7 to this week's number 10, Snap and the Power. And it's down 3 from last week's number 6 to this week's
1: number 9
0: for UB40.

0: So it's a drop of three spaces from last week's number six to this week's number nine, UB40 in Kingston Town, and it's a fifth brand new entry at this week's
1: number eight
0: for New Kids on the Block.

0: And so a fifth brand new entry straight in at number 8 this week, New Kids on the Block and Cover Girl, and it's down from last week's number 3 to this week's
1: number 7
0: for Alana Miles.

0: And so it's a fall of four spaces from last week's number three to this week's seven, Alana Miles and Black Velvet. And it's up two from last week's number eight to this week's
1: number six,
0: Soul to Soul.

0: So it's down one space from last week's number two to this week's number three. Paula Abdul with The Wild Pair and Opposites Attract. And it's up from last week's number five to this week's
1: number two
0: for The Adventures of Stevie V.

0: From Feature Story News in Washington, I'm Nick Harper. US President Donald Trump says he may have an idea about a possible Iran deal in the next day or two. According to CNN, the president has suggested a deal is close 37 times since the start of the conflict. It's unclear if negotiators are any closer to narrowing the gaps over difficult issues, including reopening the Strait of Hormuz and Iran handing over its enriched uranium.
1: We have ongoing negotiations in Iran and with Iran, and that hasn't stopped. And we could have at least an idea by 1 or 2 days from now, but I think it's going well. The blockade continues to hold 100%. Nothing is getting through our blockade. No oil, no income, no nothing. Nothing's getting through the blockade.
0: At least 37 people are now confirmed to have died and more than 470 injured after an earthquake hit the Philippines. That's according to the local disaster agency. Rescue operations are still underway, and the death toll is expected to rise. The company behind the popular AI tool ChatGPT, OpenAI, is set to become a publicly traded company a short time after its biggest rival, Anthropic, revealed it was doing the same. Ever since Mitch McCann reports from New York.
2: In a post online, OpenAI said it recently submitted what is known as a confidential S-1, the formal filing required for an IPO, or initial public offering. The company went on to say, "We have not decided on timing yet. It may be a while because there are things we want to do that are likely easier as a private company." OpenAI is behind ChatGPT, the revolutionary AI chatbot now used by millions of people. In March, the company was valued at $852 billion after reportedly raising $122 billion in funding to grow its business. Earlier this month, Anthropic, the company behind the ChatGPT rival, Claude, also announced it was going public. In its most recent funding round, the company was valued at $952 billion. Mitch McCann, New York.
0: Hundreds of Iraqi Kurdish migrants trying to reach the UK were tortured and threatened with organ removal last year, according to British media. Hostages who escaped told the BBC that they were captured by a Libyan militia, which blackmailed their families into paying $5,000 under threat of having a kidney removed. Ever since Stuart Smith sends this report from London.
3: The BBC investigation found that during the summer of 2025, migrants travelling from Iraqi Kurdistan to the UK via Libya in northern Africa were intercepted by a militia. It was making money by kidnapping and imprisoning migrants and blackmailing them in a largely lawless country. Conditions were so cramped, according to survivors, they were forced to sleep standing up, and some report being tortured.
0: From Bureaus Worldwide, this is FSN.
4: With FSN Spotlight, I'm Simon Marks, looking today in more detail at the situation in the Middle East and the question of whether there is a growing schism between President Donald Trump and Israeli Prime Minister Benjamin Netanyahu. We had already heard reports of tense, angry phone calls between the two of them before the tit-for-tat military action that took place between Israel and Iran over the weekend. Now the US leader says he believes Israel and Iran want to re-establish a ceasefire, but Mark Sievers, former U.S. ambassador to Oman, says it's very difficult to get a clear read on exactly what is going on between Washington and Tel Aviv.
5: There is so much spin and disinformation and deliberate misleading in the media that it's really hard to tell where the reality lies, especially in that kind of key relationship between President Trump and Prime Minister Netanyahu. But clearly at this point, they seem to be headed somewhat in different directions. Part of that is over Lebanon and how to keep Lebanon separate from the Gulf issue. And it may be some Israeli concern as well about where the United States is going in terms of the negotiations with Iran, but I don't really know that that's the case.
4: And President Trump said on Monday that he believes the ceasefire extension between the US and Iran could now advance quickly, although he has said that before. With FSN Spotlight, I'm Simon Marks.
0: And the main news again, US President Donald Trump says he may have an idea about a possible Iran deal in the next day or two. At least 37 people are now confirmed to have died and more than 470 injured in an earthquake that hit the Philippines. And the company behind the popular AI tool ChatGPT, OpenAI, is set to become a publicly traded company. That's Feature Story News, Nick Harper reporting.
6: Country Mao with Dave.

There we go, three tracks from artists from Australia to open up episode number 5 of the Country Mile. My name is Dave Watkins, and you're very welcome on this station to join me for the next hour. All kinds of country coming up, including brand new tracks from Marty Stewart, Alison Krauss and Brantley Gilbert. We've got the Bluegrass Double Play. We've got the classic tracks back to back this week with Big and Rich. And of course, the Miranda Lambert Song of the Week coming up before the end of the show. But let me tell me what we open with even. I've already told me. I know what I'm doing. No, I don't. Let's carry on. Open up with Ashley Dallas from Tamworth in Australia, home to a rather well-known country festival, of course, which has just been happening recently. The album is called Lighthouse, and that was called Feel the Beat. AshleyDallas.com.au is her website. Followed that with Amber Lawrence. Happy Ever After is her album, came out late last year. Sometimes You Want to Feel Good is that track, and it's a really classy collection of country tunes. AmberLawrence.com.au. And the third of those Australian artists was Jackie D, Contemplating Life, the first single released from Six String Heart, which is going to be out in February, her third album. She describes her style as coastal country, and I think that describes it pretty much spot on. I'd like to thank Peter Matthewman from the My Country Radio Show in Victoria, Australia, for his help. Got me loads of albums recently. You can check his show out, facebook.com/Pete's My Country.

0: for you. The first of which was from Marty Stewart, A Whole Lot of Highway with a Million Miles to Go, from his album, which is due out on March the 10th, entitled Way Out West. I saw a trailer on YouTube the other day on his Facebook page, and the trailer for the album just makes it sound immense. Absolutely fantastic. The title Way Out West gives you a real clue as to the style of the songs on this album. So really looking forward to getting hold of that and playing you some more tracks along the way. And then the second track there was from Tucker on its own. I think he's happy with just the one name. He's a cool artist from the States. That is his latest single, What I Can Change. From his EP. If you'd like it and want to find out a little bit more, go to tuckermusic.net. And I'd like to thank Charlotte Elizabeth at CEI Events for getting me that track. And don't forget, Charlotte's Survive EP is out just about now. It's out on iTunes on February the 3rd. Pre-orders are being taken. Go to that CEI Events page. All the proceeds go to cancer charity. And I'll play another track or two from that over the coming shows as well. Now, sit back and relax. Mr. Carl Anthony is here to take you through some classic bluegrass. And the bluegrass double play here on the Country Mile.
1: Hello, everybody, and welcome back to your bluegrass double play on Dave Watkins' Country Mile. I'm Carl Anthony. Thank you for stopping by. One of bluegrass music's most well-respected singer-songwriter and record producers is about to step on up to the plate. He's an artist more responsible for shining a light on the genre of bluegrass than most any. And here he is, picking one of his past country hits, bluegrass style. This is Ricky Skaggs and Kentucky Thunder with A Country Boy.

His first professional job was while he was in his mid-teens with Ralph Stanley's Clinch Mountain Boys. And that included one of Ricky's close friends and fellow pickers, the late Keith Whitley. Well, the bases are loaded and the fellas that are going to bring him in from their self-titled album, this is Adkins and Loudermilk on your Bluegrass Double Play.

0: 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And well, that's your Bluegrass Double Play for you. 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

Oh, that's just a tune to settle back and relax to. The brilliant Alison Krauss there from a brand new album, Windy City, which is out on February the 17th. That was Losing You, which is the lead single from it, and another album I just think is going to be one you have to try and get hold of when it's released. And when it is, fingers crossed, I can get some more tracks on the show. Big thank you to Carl Anthony, as always, for the Bluegrass Double Play featuring Ricky Skaggs and Adkins and Loudermilk this week. Brilliant, brilliant tracks. More from him on the next show, of course. Now, this is the Country Mile. My name is Dave Watkins, and it's an hour of country music every week, all kinds of styles. If there's anything you want to hear on the show, let me know. I've got a Facebook page, facebook.com/thecountrymile. Go and like it and get in touch with me there. Or I've got an email address, which is, I have to think about it for a minute, thecountrymileuk@yahoo.com. And if you're an artist and you want to get hold of me with some tracks or a PR business, somebody like that, you just want to get hold of me and say something nice, there's your two ways to do it. A little bit later on, I'll tell you about my Mixcloud page as well. But it's time for this week's classic tracks back to back, and two from one of my favourite country duos, Big and Rich.

The two extremes there of Big and Rich. First of all, from their all-time classic country album, Horse of a Different Colour from 2004, where pretty much every track is a winner. Love Train, probably the first track I heard. No, maybe it was one of the others, but it's an amazing album. And if you don't have it in your collection, you need to go and get it. Country with Humour. Followed that up with the 2007 album, Between Raising Hell and Amazing Grace, pretty much overlooked, but it has a few really nice songs on. That was called Eternity. I hope you enjoyed those. More classic tracks back to back next week. You can always get in touch with your suggestions if you wish. Mentioned just a short while ago that I have a Mixcloud page where I upload all the shows, usually within about a week of them going out live on this station. 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And why would you want to?

Two great traditional country songs for you there in a row with a slight outlaw flavour to them, I guess. The first of which, a band from Wyoming in the USA, playing what they used to call country is what they say on their website. The band are called Brand 307. Our album is out now called Rebel Run, and that was called Where I Go From Nowhere. If you want to find out more about them, their website address is brand307.com, and I'll be investigating more for sure. Really like that sound there. Followed up with one of the albums of 2016. The album is called Behind This Guitar. The artist, Mo Pitney. I Met Merle Haggard Today, you may have guessed, was the title of that song there. We're very nearly at the end of the Country Mile. We've got about 8 minutes to go. So if I shush, I might better play two tracks. So here we go. Time for this week's Miranda Lambert Song of the Week.

0: There we go. One of my favourite Miranda Lambert songs from the Crazy Ex-Girlfriend album. That was called Down. I just like it. I think I like it because it's got a bit of everything. It's got the country. It's got a little bit of the rock in. It's got some bluesy harmonica. Great, great song there. Hope you enjoyed that, and more from Miranda next week. And as I say, if you've got any of your own favourite tracks you want me to play on that slot, let me know. Okay, we're pretty much at the end of the show. Please don't cry too much. I'll be back next week at the same time on this station. So a big debate happens among country fans with a lot of the modern stuff that you hear on the radio. Is it country? Is it rock? Is it, what is it? Is it pop? Such an artist has released an album this week. His name is Brantley Gilbert. The album is called The Devil Don't Sleep. Anna said it was out last week. It's fairly rock. I like a lot of the songs on it, I must admit. They're quite toe-tapping, but it's not that country to me. If you think it is country, because I know plenty argue with me on Facebook about this, if you think it is, then let me know, and maybe I'll play a few more of these type of songs. I'm open to your suggestions. But here is a track I'm going to leave you with this week from Brantley Gilbert. The track is track number 2 on the album, The Ones That Like Me.
1: From Feature Story News in Washington, I'm Nick Harper. US President Donald Trump says he may have an idea about a possible Iran deal in the next day or two. According to CNN, the president has suggested a deal is close 37 times since the start of the conflict. It's unclear if negotiators are any closer to narrowing the gaps over difficult issues, including reopening the Strait of Hormuz and Iran handing over its enriched uranium.
2: We have ongoing negotiations in Iran and with Iran, and that hasn't stopped. And we could have at least an idea by 1 or 2 days from now, but I think it's going well. The blockade continues to hold 100%. Nothing is getting through our blockade. No oil, no income, no nothing. Nothing's getting through the blockade.
1: At least 37 people are now confirmed to have died and more than 470 injured after an earthquake hit the Philippines. That's according to the local disaster agency. Rescue operations are still underway, and the death toll is expected to rise. The company behind the popular AI tool ChatGPT, OpenAI, is set to become a publicly traded company a short time after its biggest rival, Anthropic, revealed it was doing the same. Ever since Mitch McCann reports from New York.
3: In a post online, OpenAI said it recently submitted what is known as a confidential S-1, the formal filing required for an IPO, or initial public offering. The company went on to say, "We have not decided on timing yet. It may be a while because there are things we want to do that are likely easier as a private company." OpenAI is behind ChatGPT, the revolutionary AI chatbot now used by millions of people. In March, the company was valued at $852 billion after reportedly raising $122 billion in funding to grow its business. Earlier this month, Anthropic, the company behind the ChatGPT rival, Claude, also announced it was going public. In its most recent funding round, the company was valued at $952 billion. Mitch McCann, New York.
1: Hundreds of Iraqi Kurdish migrants trying to reach the UK were tortured and threatened with organ removal last year, according to British media. Hostages who escaped told the BBC that they were captured by a Libyan militia, which blackmailed their families into paying $5,000 under threat of having a kidney removed. Ever since Stuart Smith sends this report from London.
4: The BBC investigation found that during the summer of 2025, migrants travelling from Iraqi Kurdistan to the UK via Libya in northern Africa were intercepted by a militia. It was making money by kidnapping and imprisoning migrants and blackmailing them in a largely lawless country. Conditions were so cramped, according to survivors, they were forced to sleep standing up, and some report being tortured.
1: From bureaus worldwide, this is FSN.
5: With FSN Spotlight, I'm Simon Marks, looking today in more detail at the situation in the Middle East and the question of whether there is a growing schism between President Donald Trump and Israeli Prime Minister Benjamin Netanyahu. We had already heard reports of tense, angry phone calls between the two of them before the tit-for-tat military action that took place between Israel and Iran over the weekend. Now the US leader says he believes Israel and Iran want to re-establish a ceasefire, but Mark Sievers, former U.S. ambassador to Oman, says it's very difficult to get a clear read on exactly what is going on between Washington and Tel Aviv.
6: There is so much spin and disinformation and deliberate misleading in the media that it's really hard to tell where the reality lies, especially in that kind of key relationship between President Trump and Prime Minister Netanyahu. But clearly at this point, they seem to be headed somewhat in different directions. Part of that is over Lebanon and how to keep Lebanon separate from the Gulf issue. And it may be some Israeli concern as well about where the United States is going in terms of the negotiations with Iran, but I don't really know that that's the case.
5: And President Trump said on Monday that he believes the ceasefire extension between the U.S. and Iran could now advance quickly, although he has said that before. With FSN Spotlight, I'm Simon Marks.
1: And the main news again, US President Donald Trump says he may have an idea about a possible Iran deal in the next day or two. At least 37 people are now confirmed to have died and more than 470 injured in an earthquake that hit the Philippines. And the company behind the popular AI tool ChatGPT, OpenAI, is set to become a publicly traded company. That's Feature Story News, Nick Harper reporting.

And now, another hour of the world's lushest love songs, live from downtown Birmingham, UK. 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Here he is, LB. This is the Tuesday Night Chill Out Zone.

I've been driving today. I was going down the A52 in Sleaford, Lincolnshire. I think it was a wheel or something bounced out of someone's van and just missed me. I nearly never made it tonight.

The management here at the Chill Out Zone had a very difficult decision to make. They could either employ a top-rated radio personality, or they could take a long and relaxing holiday in the Mediterranean. Let's just say they've got a cracking tan. And you've got LB.

Hope you have a grand day, by the way. Hope it's a good day. What have you been up to? Here's our survey said for tonight. Young people are more likely to do this than older people in the summer. What is it?

Warning, the Chill Out Zone is Certificate 18. Discretion is advised. Although that's never stopped Lazy B. The Chill Out Zone with LB.

Maybe I... Well, hasn't it been gorgeous today? A lot more cooler and relaxing. We even had some thunder and lightning too. What about you? No? Yes? Okay. It was lovely, wasn't it? Lovely sunset tonight as well. It's going to get hotter though. I'll tell you more about that in the second half of the show. The heat is coming back.

0: From Feature Story News in Washington, I'm Nick Harper. US President Donald Trump says he may have an idea about a possible Iran deal in the next day or two. According to CNN, the president has suggested a deal is close 37 times since the start of the conflict. It's unclear if negotiators are any closer to narrowing the gaps over difficult issues, including reopening the Strait of Hormuz and Iran handing over its enriched uranium.
1: We have ongoing negotiations in Iran and with Iran, and that hasn't stopped. And we could have at least an idea by 1 or 2 days from now, but I think it's going well. The blockade continues to hold 100%. Nothing is getting through our blockade. No oil, no income, no nothing. Nothing's getting through the blockade.
0: At least 37 people are now confirmed to have died and more than 470 injured after an earthquake hit the Philippines. That's according to the local disaster agency. Rescue operations are still underway, and the death toll is expected to rise. The company behind the popular AI tool ChatGPT, OpenAI, is set to become a publicly traded company a short time after its biggest rival, Anthropic, revealed it was doing the same. Ever since Mitch McCann reports from New York.
2: In a post online, OpenAI said it recently submitted what is known as a confidential S-1, the formal filing required for an IPO, or initial public offering. The company went on to say, "We have not decided on timing yet. It may be a while because there are things we want to do that are likely easier as a private company." OpenAI is behind ChatGPT, the revolutionary AI chatbot now used by millions of people. In March, the company was valued at $852 billion after reportedly raising $122 billion in funding to grow its business. Earlier this month, Anthropic, the company behind the ChatGPT rival, Claude, also announced it was going public. In its most recent funding round, the company was valued at $952 billion. Mitch McCann, New York.
0: Hundreds of Iraqi Kurdish migrants trying to reach the UK were tortured and threatened with organ removal last year, according to British media. Hostages who escaped told the BBC that they were captured by a Libyan militia, which blackmailed their families into paying $5,000 under threat of having a kidney removed. Ever since Stuart Smith sends this report from London.
3: The BBC investigation found that during the summer of 2025, migrants travelling from Iraqi Kurdistan to the UK via Libya in northern Africa were intercepted by a militia. It was making money by kidnapping and imprisoning migrants and blackmailing them in a largely lawless country. Conditions were so cramped, according to survivors, they were forced to sleep standing up, and some report being tortured.
0: From bureaus worldwide, this is FSN.
4: With FSN Spotlight, I'm Simon Marks, looking today in more detail at the situation in the Middle East and the question of whether there is a growing schism between President Donald Trump and Israeli Prime Minister Benjamin Netanyahu. We had already heard reports of tense, angry phone calls between the two of them before the tit-for-tat military action that took place between Israel and Iran over the weekend. Now the US leader says he believes Israel and Iran want to re-establish a ceasefire, but Mark Sievers, former US ambassador to Oman, says it's very difficult to get a clear read on exactly what is going on between Washington and Tel Aviv.
5: There is so much spin and disinformation and deliberate misleading in the media that it's really hard to tell where the reality lies, especially in that kind of key relationship between President Trump and Prime Minister Netanyahu. But clearly at this point, they seem to be headed somewhat in different directions. Part of that is over Lebanon and how to keep Lebanon separate from the Gulf issue. And it may be some Israeli concern as well about where the United States is going in terms of the negotiations with Iran, but I don't really know that that's the case.
4: And President Trump said on Monday that he believes a ceasefire extension between the US and Iran could now advance quickly, although he has said that before. With FSN Spotlight, I'm Simon Marks.
0: And the main news again. US President Donald Trump says he may have an idea about a possible Iran deal in the next day or two. At least 37 people are now confirmed to have died and more than 470 injured in an earthquake that hit the Philippines. And the company behind the popular AI tool ChatGPT, OpenAI, is set to become a publicly traded company. That's Feature Story News, Nick Harper reporting.
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Also, come and meet LB's Monkeys. 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

If you get stressed out, I'll give you a little tip in a bit towards the end of the show. And the hot weather's coming back as well. But it might not last long, the Met Office has told us. Obviously back to normal this week, about 20 degrees today. It's lovely though. Chance of thunder and lightning, some downpours. But they're hinting at another jump. Coming from the 11th of June, temperatures climbing back up towards 30 degrees. High 20s in Yorkshire and across England, Wales, Northern Ireland and Scotland. Basically, yeah, everywhere is going to be a little bit hotter than it should be in June.

The time has come to sit back and relax. The moment you've been waiting for. It's the Chill Out Zone with DJ Lazy B.

Next time you're feeling a little bit stressed, don't reach for the bottle. Reach for the dog. Unless you're a postman, of course. A dog's enthusiasm is infectious, and spending time with them leaves us feeling more relaxed, more optimistic, and less preoccupied than every day. A survey of dog owners also found that walking the dog is the best quality time that we can get, beating family meal times and even holidays as well. It's true. I've been away for a few days. I just come back. I couldn't wait to give me dog a big hug. This is another cover version. Can you feel the love tonight? This is a lovely version.

Tom Daley's funny, isn't he? He's putting people, well, athletes, into a sauna and interviewing them why they're hot and why they're virtually melting on the camera. It's called Naked Sports Stars. They're still lining up guests, but he's aiming for the biggest names he can get. He's a good lad, isn't he, Tom Daley? He really is. More music right now.

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Also, come and meet LB's Monkeys. We're there right now. DJLazyB.com.

Oh, this is nice. Benson Boone, Before You. Okay, well, that's virtually it for me. I've got to go. I'm sorry. I don't know where the time went. Let me tell you the answer to our survey said before I go. Young people are more likely to do this than older people in the summer. What is it? The answer? Well, it's regularly wear sun cream. We're quite good, aren't we, these days? We're quite sort of like safe and all that. Come back and say goodbye in a second, all right?

0: From Feature Story News in Washington, I'm Nick Harper. US President Donald Trump says he may have an idea about a possible Iran deal in the next day or two. According to CNN, the president has suggested a deal is close 37 times since the start of the conflict. It's unclear if negotiators are any closer to narrowing the gaps over difficult issues, including reopening the Strait of Hormuz and Iran handing over its enriched uranium.
1: We have ongoing negotiations in Iran and with Iran, and that hasn't stopped. And we could have at least an idea by 1 or 2 days from now, but I think it's going well. The blockade continues to hold 100%. Nothing is getting through our blockade. No oil, no income, no nothing. Nothing's getting through the blockade.
0: At least 37 people are now confirmed to have died and more than 470 injured after an earthquake hit the Philippines. That's according to the local disaster agency. Rescue operations are still underway, and the death toll is expected to rise. The company behind the popular AI tool ChatGPT, OpenAI, is set to become a publicly traded company a short time after its biggest rival, Anthropic, revealed it was doing the same. Ever since Mitch McCann reports from New York.
2: In a post online, OpenAI said it recently submitted what is known as a confidential S-1, the formal filing required for an IPO, or initial public offering. The company went on to say, "We have not decided on timing yet. It may be a while because there are things we want to do that are likely easier as a private company." OpenAI is behind ChatGPT, the revolutionary AI chatbot now used by millions of people. In March, the company was valued at $852 billion after reportedly raising $122 billion in funding to grow its business. Earlier this month, Anthropic, the company behind the ChatGPT rival, Claude, also announced it was going public. In its most recent funding round, the company was valued at $952 billion. Mitch McCann, New York.
0: Hundreds of Iraqi Kurdish migrants trying to reach the UK were tortured and threatened with organ removal last year, according to British media. Hostages who escaped told the BBC that they were captured by a Libyan militia, which blackmailed their families into paying $5,000 under threat of having a kidney removed. Ever since Stuart Smith sends this report from London.
3: The BBC investigation found that during the summer of 2025, migrants travelling from Iraqi Kurdistan to the UK via Libya in northern Africa were intercepted by a militia. It was making money by kidnapping and imprisoning migrants and blackmailing them in a largely lawless country. Conditions were so cramped, according to survivors, they were forced to sleep standing up, and some report being tortured.
0: From Bureaus Worldwide, this is FSN.
4: With FSN Spotlight, I'm Simon Marks, looking today in more detail at the situation in the Middle East and the question of whether there is a growing schism between President Donald Trump and Israeli Prime Minister Benjamin Netanyahu. We had already heard reports of tense, angry phone calls between the two of them before the tit-for-tat military action that took place between Israel and Iran over the weekend. Now the US leader says he believes Israel and Iran want to re-establish a ceasefire, but Mark Sievers, former US ambassador to Oman, says it's very difficult to get a clear read on exactly what is going on between Washington and Tel Aviv.
5: There is so much spin and disinformation and deliberate misleading in the media that it's really hard to tell where the reality lies, especially in that kind of key relationship between President Trump and Prime Minister Netanyahu. But clearly at this point, they seem to be headed somewhat in different directions. Part of that is over Lebanon and how to keep Lebanon separate from the Gulf issue. And it may be some Israeli concern as well about where the United States is going in terms of the negotiations with Iran, but I don't really know that that's the case.
4: And President Trump said on Monday that he believes the ceasefire extension between the US and Iran could now advance quickly, although he has said that before. With FSN Spotlight, I'm Simon Marks.
0: And the main news again, US President Donald Trump says he may have an idea about a possible Iran deal in the next day or two. At least 37 people are now confirmed to have died and more than 470 injured in an earthquake that hit the Philippines. And the company behind the popular AI tool ChatGPT, OpenAI, is set to become a publicly traded company. That's Feature Story News, Nick Harper reporting.
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7: Well, hello again, everybody, and welcome to Solid Gold Memories. I'm Eric Michaels, and today we're taking a trip back to the year 1986, a year of synth pop, smooth soul, MTV favorites, movie themes, and unforgettable radio hits. We're going to hear music from George Michael, Madonna, Phil Collins, and many, many more. Plus, I got some trivia questions for you, some fun facts, and stories behind the songs. So let's start the time machine. 1986 was the year Top Gun became a blockbuster. The Oprah Winfrey Show went national, and music videos ruled the airways on MTV. We're starting off with a song that actually was released in 1985, but still heard frequently during 1986, and it is from his album In Square Circle. The song features Stevie's signature layered synthesizers and soulful vocals. What instrument is Stevie Wonder most famously associated with besides keyboards? We'll give you the answer coming up in just a bit. Only Stevie Wonder could make a song called Go Home feel this uplifting. It's Stevie Wonder's Go Home on Solid Gold Memories, back to 1986.

Solid Gold Memories. George Michael wrote, produced, and arranged this song himself, making it one of his most personal recordings. This ballad showed the world that George Michael was much more than a pop idol. He was a serious songwriter. I am Eric Michaels. We're doing the songs from the year 1986, and this is a smooth love song from one of the era's most recognizable voices. Of course, it is our very own Lionel Richie. Love this tune. Love will conquer all.

Lionel Richie was one of the biggest adult contemporary stars of the decade, combining soul, pop, and R&B. Love will conquer all. I am Eric Michaels. In the beginning of the show, I ask you what instrument is Stevie Wonder most famously associated with besides keyboards. And if you guessed right with harmonica, well, congratulations, you know your music. We are up to the next tune here, and this tune here was a great tune. I always absolutely loved it. It was another one that was released in 1985, but a staple on the radio in 1986. Now, the Thompson Twins were named after characters from the Tintin comic books. The Thompson Twins blended their synth pop and a touch of sophistication that made them stand out on the 80s radio. It is the song King for a Day, the Thompson Twins on Solid Gold Memories.

Solid Gold Memories. Now, this was Daryl Hall's first major solo hit after years of success with Hall & Oates, a dreamy track that provided and proved that Daryl Hall could shine on his own. It's Eric Michaels along with you, and I got some movie music here for you. It was written for the comedy film Spies Like Us, starring Chevy Chase and Dan Aykroyd. Even in the 1980s, Paul McCartney had a knack for catchy hooks and movie tie-ins.

0: 1986 movie tie-ins were everywhere on the radio. 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

From the album No Jacket Required, the backing vocals included members of Genesis as well as Sting, a huge radio favorite that blended emotional lyrics with Phil Collins' unmistakable voice. I am Eric Michaels, and you're listening to Solid Gold Memories. And we're back to the year 1986 this week, and I got another tune here for you. Now, this song here was co-written by Prince. And it was very popular in the year 1986. This funky, stylish track carries the unmistakable influence of Prince. You can hear it right here in the beginning of the song. It's Sheila E. with a Love Bazaar on Solid Gold Memories.

Solid Gold Memories with Sheila E. and a Love Bazaar. Which artist on tonight's playlist so far was also a member of the Commodores? Now, that's an easy one, guys. You kind of know that, right? Lionel Richie. Absolutely. All right. Remaining in the radio staple in 1986, this song was recorded specifically for a greatest hits collection rather than a studio album. A classic Cars combination of sharp guitars, synths, and Rick Ocasek's cool delivery. 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
1: Remembering the year 1986 from the album Afterburner, the song blended blues rock with electronic production, helping ZZ Top dominate MTV. I got a trivia question to go with this song. Which ZZ Top album before Afterburner and featured hits like Legs? We'll give the answer coming up.

Solid Gold Memories. Now, our trivia question, which ZZ Top album before Afterburner was featured hits like Legs? Eliminator. If you guessed that correctly, congratulations to you as we continue on with 1986. The album, title track, it's True Blue. Madonna dedicated the album to her then-husband, Sean Penn. By 1986, Madonna was arguably the biggest female pop star on the planet. Here she is with True Blue.

Solid gold memories. I remember when I got to go see her in concert in Philly. Man, that was a great show. I mean, when the music started playing in that concert hall, man, you could feel the room shake with the bass. It was great. I absolutely loved it. There she is with True Blue. Still a favorite in 1986. What were we listening to? Now, the group was formed by Mike Rutherford of Genesis. It's a dramatic cinematic song that became one of the band's signature hits. It's Mike and the Mechanics, Silent Running on Solid Gold Memories.

0: From Feature Story News in Washington, I'm Nick Harper. US President Donald Trump says he may have an idea about a possible Iran deal in the next day or two. According to CNN, the president has suggested a deal is close 37 times since the start of the conflict. It's unclear if negotiators are any closer to narrowing the gaps over difficult issues, including reopening the Strait of Hormuz and Iran handing over its enriched uranium.
1: We have ongoing negotiations in Iran and with Iran. That hasn't stopped, and we could have at least an idea by 1 or 2 days from now, but I think it's going well. The blockade continues to hold 100%. Nothing is getting through our blockade. No oil, no income, no nothing. Nothing's getting through the blockade.
0: At least 37 people are now confirmed to have died and more than 470 injured after an earthquake hit the Philippines. That's according to the local disaster agency. Rescue operations are still underway, and the death toll is expected to rise. The company behind the popular AI tool ChatGPT, OpenAI, is set to become a publicly traded company a short time after its biggest rival, Anthropic, revealed it was doing the same. Ever since Mitch McCann reports from New York.
2: In a post online, OpenAI said it recently submitted what is known as a confidential S-1, the formal filing required for an IPO, or initial public offering. The company went on to say, "We have not decided on timing yet. It may be a while because there are things we want to do that are likely easier as a private company." OpenAI is behind ChatGPT, the revolutionary AI chatbot now used by millions of people. In March, the company was valued at $852 billion after reportedly raising $122 billion in funding to grow its business. Earlier this month, Anthropic, the company behind the ChatGPT rival, Claude, also announced it was going public. In its most recent funding round, the company was valued at $952 billion. Mitch McCann, New York.
0: Hundreds of Iraqi Kurdish migrants trying to reach the UK were tortured and threatened with organ removal last year, according to British media. Hostages who escaped told the BBC that they were captured by a Libyan militia, which blackmailed their families into paying $5,000 under threat of having a kidney removed. Ever since Stuart Smith sends this report from London.
3: The BBC investigation found that during the summer of 2025, migrants travelling from Iraqi Kurdistan to the UK via Libya in northern Africa were intercepted by a militia. It was making money by kidnapping and imprisoning migrants and blackmailing them in a largely lawless country. Conditions were so cramped, according to survivors, they were forced to sleep standing up, and some report being tortured.
0: From Bureaus Worldwide, this is FSN.
4: With FSN Spotlight, I'm Simon Marks, looking today in more detail at the situation in the Middle East and the question of whether there is a growing schism between President Donald Trump and Israeli Prime Minister Benjamin Netanyahu. We had already heard reports of tense, angry phone calls between the two of them before the tit-for-tat military action that took place between Israel and Iran over the weekend. Now the US leader says he believes Israel and Iran want to re-establish a ceasefire, but Mark Sievers, former US ambassador to Oman, says it's very difficult to get a clear read on exactly what is going on between Washington and Tel Aviv.
5: There is so much spin and disinformation and deliberate misleading in the media that it's really hard to tell where the reality lies, especially in that kind of key relationship between President Trump and Prime Minister Netanyahu. But clearly at this point, they seem to be headed somewhat in different directions. Part of that is over Lebanon and how to keep Lebanon separate from the Gulf issue. And it may be some Israeli concern as well about where the United States is going in terms of the negotiations with Iran, but I don't really know that that's the case.
4: And President Trump said on Monday that he believes a ceasefire extension between the US and Iran could now advance quickly, although he has said that before. With FSN Spotlight, I'm Simon Marks.
0: And the main news again, US President Donald Trump says he may have an idea about a possible Iran deal in the next day or two. At least 37 people are now confirmed to have died and more than 470 injured in an earthquake that hit the Philippines. And the company behind the pop